0: Back up and running.
1: No testimony today in the Meta trial in Oakland, California, after a juror called in sick. Dozens of state attorneys general accuse Meta of luring kids onto social media platforms. ABC's Mike Dubusky has more.
2: The importance of these features, and when we talk about features, we're talking about things like infinite scrolling, where you're scrolling through Instagram and it can take hours. You never reach the bottom, right? It is an infinite scroll. That's good for Meta because the more time you spend on the platform, the more time you spend looking at ads, the more money they make. If the judge is to, at the end of this, compel Meta to change features like that, if an infinite scroll goes away, that kind of fundamentally changes what Meta is. So there's a degree here where Mark Zuckerberg would almost want to testify just to defend the very essence, the core of his platforms.
1: A U.S. official tells ABC News that the USS Lincoln has started the voyage home from the Middle East after a record-long deployment. Families recently raised concerns that sailors were suffering from mental health issues. Dave Packer, ABC News.
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11: Absolutely insane update here from the Carmelo Anthony hearing that's going on. Carmelo Anthony being the young man who stabbed another kid in the heart at a track meet in suburban Dallas. And he was convicted of murder, 35 years in prison was the sentence, and they are trying to get a new trial. Now, apparently, the defense and the prosecution in the original trial had come to an agreement. They referred to it as a gentleman's agreement. And that is that the defense said, hey, we got dirt on the victim, Austin Metcalf, that will paint him in a negative light. Also, his brother. That may help our self-defense claim. And then the prosecution said, hey, let's have a gentleman's agreement. We won't use any extraneous information in the trial about Carmelo Anthony's past.
10: Okay.
11: And, you know, this has turned in, of course, to like this civil rights thing, bizarrely, because Carmelo Anthony is black. And, I mean, you even have James Tallarico running for Senate in Texas saying, well, it's clearly black people don't get a fair shake in the criminal justice system.
10: Those would be the race baiters.
11: Yes, right. Exactly. Just it's beyond me. Well, that gentleman's agreement is gone now because they are looking for a new trial. Because, it, you know, he was railroaded.
10: How?
11: Here's the update.
10: Okay.
11: Carmelo's from the courtroom in Collin County today. Carmelo Anthony's girlfriend, Valeria, went to the school the morning of the stabbing and told school officials she had broken up with Anthony and he was stalking her. 1 hour later, Austin was dead at the track meet. Anthony said in a text message the morning of the stabbing, quote, I'm low-key on the verge. Anthony had a history of violence and wanted to stab someone.

0: There is a text message where he fantasizes about stabbing someone and licking the blood off of the blade.
1: Oh, boy.
0: He was ticked off because he got dumped by his girlfriend and he was looking for a fight. And he wanted to stab somebody. And apparently, he had been taken to a special program at LSU for kids who get into fights all the time. This was when he lived in Louisiana prior to moving to Texas.
1: And none of that was brought up in the trial?
0: No. Because there was some potentially derogatory information about the Metcalfs that, I guess, I don't know if the family didn't want it coming out or the prosecution said, hey, this may hurt our case in a murder trial.

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0: live their life and they leave and they're just on the narrow after that. That didn't work.
1: Carmelo Anthony, he was just trying to get out of the rain, and he was a victim, and these big white boys just came and started shoving him, yeah. And he had no choice.
0: Donnie.
1: But his own girlfriend is saying, telling the school, because she was afraid of him.
2: Right.
1: Telling the school, hey, he's like stalking me now because he's mad that I dumped him, and he has talked about stabbing somebody. Yeah. And then an hour after that report, wouldn't you know it, he murders somebody.
2: Wow. I wonder how Legacy Media is going to treat that part of the story.
1: Will they even talk about it?
0: Yeah, I was just going to say they'll ignore it completely, I'm sure.
2: They might.
0: Yeah.
2: They might. And again, if you missed it, David had the clip of James Tallarico in Texas on Charlamagne the Fraud's Breakfast Club show.
3: Texas, we see what happened with Carmelo Anthony, and you said it was a tragedy.
4: Yeah.
3: What did you mean by that?
4: Well, I've done a lot of work in the State House on justice reform, and right now we've got a system that doesn't serve all Americans equally, and we know that Black Texans have been have not gotten the justice they deserve in many cases. And you know, I'm not an expert on this particular case, but I know that there were no Black members of the jury. And to me, that's the only evidence you need to really prove that this system is not working for Black Texans.
2: Mm. Yeah, because when they asked the potential jurors, could you be fair with this one, they were like, nope.
1: Yeah.
2: That's why there weren't. But you didn't mention that to Charlamagne the Fraud.
1: No.
2: Right. Okay. Wow. All right. Be keeping an eye on that for reaction. Other news out there. This is from a New York City official. Is this about the grocery stores?
1: It sure is. The lead official for New York City's government grocery store is a shaved head lady named Waverly Neer. And she says that the city might
2: the Robin's reaction to this stuff, if it's on video, you'd be dying laughing.
0: Again, you start with the name Waverly and you got nowhere to go but down.
1: Waverly Neer
2: challenged. Yes, go ahead.
1: She says that the city might also give money to local grocers because they're worried about being undercut by the government grocery stores. Wait a minute. I thought they were in food deserts. What are we doing here?
2: No kidding. Okay, let's hear this.
5: Yeah, I think we're, you know, as an agency, looking at a number of different complementary, you know, policies and programs, grants, incentives that can come alongside these grocery stores to support other, you know, local independent businesses that are in the neighborhoods. We're going to continue to listen, and we're going to continue to engage. And I'll be, you know, alongside the operator as our partner, and like I said, making sure that we are complementary to the other businesses that are here in the neighborhood.
6: So other locations, other grocery stores can get grants from the city under this?
5: Something on the table. We're exploring a lot of different options and opportunities. I think, you know, there's a whole host of levers that the EDC is to make sure that, you know, everyone has equitable and equal access to opportunities here.
2: Access?
0: The cliches, that's a record number, I think, in a matter of 3 sentences.
2: Well, it could have been better. I didn't hear toolbox in there.
1: Well, that's true.
0: Oh, it's coming.
1: Well, yeah. It's no Roger Goodell, okay?
2: Oh, no.
0: Well, no.
2: That's just two words. Communities and?
1: Issues.
2: Yes. We care about the issues in the communities and the committed
0: to
2: those issues.
0: Well, she used those buzzwords, too.
2: Oh, of course she did.
0: They were all there.
2: Yes.
0: Gosh.
2: And she had the same songy delivery that has to go along with it?
0: Hey, Waverly.
2: Yeah. Okay. All right. So they're solving problems in the big cities. We got that. Of course, I'm joking. There was a mom in Seattle that tried to solve a problem. I don't know if you saw this story or not. Certainly our friends in Seattle know all about it. And that is this lady that said, okay, this is nuts. All the needles around the parks.
0: Yeah.
2: The kids can't play here. Okay, it's Andrea Suarez, and the name of the group is We

0: Art Seattle. Like, we're going to start picking up needles and making sure that, you know, we can have our kids play around here because this is ridiculous. The city's supposed to do it. They don't do it.
1: Yeah.
0: And, well, now they're being investigated.
1: Of course. Naturally.
0: For what? Well, I'll just play you part of the clip. This is from the group as they're picking up the needles, and then you'll understand.
2: In the past 30 minutes, I've picked up more than 25 hypodermic needles, caps, syringes. We've picked up 100 pieces of foil minimally in the last 30 minutes. Some of them had drug residue still in them. Thousands of pieces of used fentanyl. This is absurd. Somebody has taken the time to report We Heart Seattle for improper handling and collection of hypodermic needles and fentanyl paraphernalia, and the state of Washington has served me paperwork. I am under investigation for improper handling of drug paraphernalia in the city of Seattle.
3: Improper handling of drug paraphernalia in the city of Seattle.
0: Yes.
3: We're trying to clean up a park.
0: Yes.
3: That the city doesn't clean up. All right, that makes sense.
0: Yes.
3: There's a specific way to handle it, I guess.
0: Yeah.
3: I'm sure they're not being, I mean, less, they're not being, you know, they're being less than dangerous or less than awkward, or what is it?
0: Well, I'll tell you what, I'll show you a picture of the bucket of needles they were
3: picking. Oh, my God.
0: You can paint that picture.
3: Holy cow.
0: What are you seeing?
3: A bucket of needles. It is.
0: Yes.
3: It's a bucket of needles.
0: Well, she's got gloves on.
3: Yeah, what are you supposed to do?
0: But that's all around, you know, the park. It seems like it's sanitary in the way that they're doing it.
3: We've got to wait for a syringe handling specialist to get there? What is going on?
0: Well, good paying union syringe jobs.
3: Right.
0: That's where that money should be going.
3: Syringe Local 102.
0: It's bonkers, man. Some people, they just put the needles right into trees.
3: Well, they're easier to find that way.
0: Yeah.
3: Yeah.
0: That's an unbelievable picture, isn't it?
3: Yeah.
0: It's like they're shooting up the tree.
3: Yes.
0: There's like 12 needles in that tree.
4: We got to do something about drug-addicted oak trees.
3: No kidding. They're killers.
0: So this is something else that Michael Schellenberger, who's kind of an expert when it comes to homeless issues, was on Fox last night talking about the group in Seattle.
5: Andrea Suarez, she's maybe one of the most effective homelessness advocates anywhere, and she's taking on herself. She literally cleans up homeless sites. She cleans up the needles. She embarrasses the city. The city doesn't want to clean up the open-air drug scenes. It doesn't want to clean things up. I think that's really important to understand. She's cleaning up and embarrassing them. That's why now you have, you know, I think a recall finally coming for the mayor of Seattle. I think there's a really good chance they're going to be able to get her out of office.
0: Yeah, that's one of the other stories out of there. Yeah. Looking for 70,000 signatures for a recall vote. So we'll see what happens, man. It's just sad.
4: Yeah, it is.
0: I mean, you've seen it year after year. Different stories. I mean, that was, I mean, what, this was like 7 years ago. We were just talking to different people around town. They're saying the whole thing with the needles, and you can just set up a camp anywhere. I can't park my car here, but they let a whole campsite go up.
4: Yeah.
3: Yeah.
4: Well, and it's the compounding tragedy is that a lot of those folks, when the first time we visited our affiliate, KVI, is like there had been a real resurgence in the city of Seattle. They were talking about, you know, a few decades ago, it was sort of like last one out, don't forget to turn out the lights.
0: Yes.
4: And then there's this big rebound flush with cash because of Microsoft and all the tech stuff that was going on.
0: Mm-hmm.
4: And then the lunatics were allowed to take control, and they're ruining the city all over again. And it seems like it's on purpose.
0: Yes. It's like every major city down the West Coast, one after another. It's like, who can kill itself the first? It's really sad. Meanwhile, the WNBA is taking advantage of their huge opportunity to grow the league because of more interest being in the league than there's ever been, but yet they continually shoot themselves in the foot.
4: Yes.
0: And with that update, David Van Camp.
4: Yes. You've got the WNBA coach, Cheryl Reeve, doesn't want to talk about dudes and girls sports anymore.
0: Oh, why?
4: Well,
0: Because I heard one of the coaches say it was about hate or something.
4: No. She's saying because there are too many people buying into it.
0: What?
6: I don't want to give them any more oxygen that they deserve. We know And I've said this before, transgender kids belong. And I think, you know, as we're seeing sort of politically in this country, they found a talking point that people are buying into. And the only thing I ask is that people educate themselves further on these issues and what we're capable of doing when we work on something together.
0: It's pretty simple.
6: And that something is not used as, you know, simply rhetoric to marginalize a community that does not deserve marginalization.
3: Implying that you're just too dumb and you need to educate yourself.
0: Yeah, that you don't understand.
3: You don't understand.
0: Dongs in girls' sports is a good thing.
3: Yeah, it's a really good thing. Well, you got a chance to prove that coming up in the draft. You do. You got, and if they don't, if they bypass these guys, then...
0: Well, there's another coach that's saying, we just need to lead with love. I'll get that for you. Oh, yeah, and the five stories we're watching today, straight in.

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12: 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The rules you agree to say it flat out, not a dating site. Nobody cares. A new survey says 1 in 4 American workers call it fair game. 1 in 8 say a real relationship started there. Here's my take. The dating apps died because everybody lied. LinkedIn is the one place where people list their real job, real school, and real name. That's not romance. It's a background check with a headshot. My prediction? Within 2 years, somebody builds a dating app that verifies you through your work history. But remember this. Your boss sees every post you like. And if you're single and scrolling, maybe it's time for a glamorous new professional headshot. Stay tech ahead with my free newsletter. You're going to love it.

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4: 1, 2, 3, 4, 5.
5: All right. Number five, Act Blue CEO has pleaded the fifth under congressional questioning and foreign donation investigation. Because Act Blue, which is the clearinghouse for fundraising for Democrats, boy, they were sure taking a lot of questionable donations from places outside of the U.S., huh?
6: Yeah,
5: they're pleading
6: the fifth again.
5: Yes. Number four, the FBI seized former Representative Eric Swalwell's electronics. Thank you. From him at the San Francisco airport and from his D.C. home in this investigation over sexual misconduct allegations. Number three, President Trump announced what he called economic D-Day against Iran, warning that countries providing Tehran with financial support could face serious consequences. Number two, Gustavo Gordillo is the co-chair of the New York City Democratic Socialists of America. He claims that he's a union electrician, but the union put out a statement saying you failed at your apprenticeship. You didn't show up to work. And also, what about the union dues you owe us?
7: That's great.
5: Yeah, so again, this is the same guy whose parents bought him a degree from Yale and a $1.5 million house in New York. Working man's champion right there.
7: Absolutely.
5: Gay Gomez Adams strikes again. And then number one, on a much more serious note, Carmelo Anthony. This is the young man who murdered Austin Metcalf at a high school track meet in suburban Dallas. Well, they're looking for a new trial because of claims of racism, or he got railroaded or something because Carmelo Anthony is black and the victim was white. At a hearing today in Collin County, the prosecutor revealed that Carmelo's girlfriend had gone to their school the morning of the stabbing to say that Carmelo was stalking her after she broke up with him and that he was, quote, on the verge. That was an hour before the stabbing. He had a history of violence and made references to stabbing people and licking the blood off of the blade.
7: Oh, boy. It's amazing that that was not used in the original trial.
5: I know.
7: Okay.
8: Inadmissible.
7: Okay, I mentioned the WNBA coach that said we need to bring love because the other one, Cheryl Reeves, said you need to educate yourself
8: right. When
7: it comes to dogs and girls sports because you just don't get it. Especially you, Scott Robbins.
8: Where am I supposed to go educate myself at? Cheryl?
7: Mm.
8: Pamphlet? You got something for me?
7: I'm sure some woke
8: pamphlet. That pushes back on that refutes it? Okay.
7: Other coaches are just concerned with the amount of hate speech that's going on.
8: Okay.
7: Isn't that what happens?
8: That's what they call it.
7: You try to bring in an argument of like, here's why this doesn't make sense, hate speech.
8: Yeah. Exactly.
7: But anyway, this is the coach of the Golden State Valkyries, Natalie Nikese. Roll it.
9: Hi, Natalie. I want to ask you, there are reports of the protests outside the arena regarding trans kids or trans people participating in sports. Cheryl talked about it. Do you have any comment on that?
10: I would say just my comment would be, you know, as I've spoken before, like, there's, I mean, just in the world and just in sports right now, there's too much hate that's going on. Too much hate speech. I would, you know, highly suggest people continue to lead with love. I love to lead with love. I don't think the word love has been expressed enough. For me, I want to continue to share that and also just continue to support, because I know when we, our love on each other, like, we bring the best out of each other. And so that's what I want to continue to stand on.
7: Yeah, lead with love.
8: It's the definition of love, though, is everything we agree with. And the definition of hate is something that you disagree with us on.
7: Yes, that's correct.
8: That doesn't make any sense, of course.
7: No, loving would be telling someone the truth.
8: Right, exactly.
7: And protecting women.
8: At the same time.
7: In their space.
8: Wouldn't that be loving?
7: I would think
8: Trying to protect women?
7: Than having everyone else play pretend to someone's delusion?
8: It's just...
7: Yes. Yes, of course. Nonsense. Other things going on. Hunter Biden does not feel bad for the Dem establishment. And what's your story all coming up?

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0: Markley, Van Camp, and Robbins Show. Jamie Markley, David Van Camp, Scott Robbins. Okay, there's much to get to. I'm kind of scattered at the moment because I had to ask AI how I could educate myself to know that biological men playing in women's sports is a good thing.
1: Good thing. Because I was told, we were told, we had to educate ourselves by some WNBA coach of the, what is the Larynx?
2: The Larynx?
1: It's the Valkyries or the Lynx or what?
2: The Lynx, yeah.
1: Okay.
0: The Valkyries coach is the one that said, I need more love.
1: Yes. Okay.
0: It was Cheryl Reeve that said the other, right? Isn't she the Lynx coach?
2: I think so, yeah.
1: Okay.
2: I don't know.
0: I can't remember.
1: Who knows?
0: But her whole thing.
1: I hate the educate yourself stuff.
0: Talking about dongs and girls sports. Yes. And she said,
3: I don't want to give them any more oxygen that they deserve. We know, I've said this before, transgender kids belong. And I think, you know, as we're seeing sort of politically in this country, they found a talking point that people are buying into. And the only thing I ask is that people educate themselves further.
1: Yeah. Okay. Okay.
0: I think that's what we were talking about, though. It was trans kids, or we were talking about women allowing biological men to play in their sport.
1: Yes.
0: Right? And so, Scott, if you wanted to know.
1: Yeah, I do want to know how I can educate myself. Please help me.
0: You go to gender identity advocacy organizations or certain academic gender studies programs.
1: Oh, boy.
0: Progressive media outlets. Things like that. The Human Rights Campaign, GLAAD, Athlete Alley. They publish position papers and toolkits arguing that transgender women, which would be biological dudes, should compete in women's categories after hormone therapy. And there's all sorts of different things that they can educate you on. However, something that the AI told me that I didn't even ask for was that countervailing evidence that is routinely omitted or minimized in the above sources. Boy, I didn't ask for that.
1: No.
0: But it says, large consistent data from exercise physiology, sports science, and performance records show that male puberty produces durable advantages in strength, speed, power, aerobic capacity, bone density, and skeletal leverage that are only partially reversed by testosterone suppression.
2: Science is going to have to educate itself.
0: Exactly.
1: Exactly. And then they're going to have to always educate Coach Weirdo there, yes.
0: Male advantage in most sports is 10 to 50%, depending on the event, even after years of cross-sex hormones. Retained advantages commonly remain at like 20%.
1: What are we arguing about here? Seriously, what are we arguing about?
0: Well, I'm just saying you wanted to know how to educate yourself, and I was trying to give you an answer.
1: Well, that's my part of the education process.
0: But this AI has given me all this science and facts that I didn't ask for. So there you go. Anyway, and then it goes on for a long time to say,
1: It's madness. It's madness.
0: It is 100% madness. Yes. Okay. The Democratic Socialists have taken over the Democratic Party, at least in part. I think people would have to admit that.
1: Mm-hmm.
0: And there are some people that don't feel sorry for these establishment Democrats at all. And one of those people would be Hunter Biden.
1: Hmm.
0: He's doing a lot of podcasts. He's doing a lot of talking. Hmm. And whenever he does and he starts swearing, I'm usually there for it because it's funny to me at least. And here
4: people
0: we go.
4: People expect me to say, well, you know, I'd like to say that, you know, those people really had their heart in the right. That pissed me off. Still pisses me off. I'm angry. I'm angry for my dad. They know better. They know better. And, I mean, a lot of them know better. You know, the David Axelrods and Rahm Emanuels and the guys that, you know, have fed off of the fiction that they're responsible for the Obama presidency.
0: Dude, he's got it out for those guys.
2: Oh, yeah.
0: It just kills me every time. I'm always there for it.
1: And he's not big fans.
0: No. Do you think those guys hosed his dad?
2: Well, I don't know about those guys in particular, but I don't blame Hunter for being bitter about a lot of those guys because, you know, they went along with the charade until it was obvious they couldn't do it anymore.
0: There is that.
2: And they threw him under the bus. I mean, they should have done it earlier.
0: Yes.
2: But remember, you know, before the midterms in 2022, there was this rumbling that there was going to be some big piece about Joe Biden's senility coming out. if, and it was really only going to be authorized if the Democrats just face planted completely, just got wiped out in the midterms. Mm-hmm. And it wasn't as bad as it could have been. Not as bad as a lot of people were expecting it to be for the Democrat Party. So then they found themselves in a conundrum. What do we do about Joe now?
0: Well, I guess. And the sources at the time were saying they thought maybe he'd turn it over to Kamala, but he saw her and what a disaster she was. Yeah. Plus, I think he wanted the juice. And there was also, well, Dr. Jill didn't want to give up the juice either.
2: Yeah.
1: No, she was really big into it, though.
0: Oh, yeah.
1: I think she had more to do with it than he did.
0: I don't know if we could ever set up an interview with Hunter Biden. I just want to do it to ask him about George Clooney. Because, man, when he starts going off on Clooney.
5: Him and everybody around him.
0: It's just the best. Anyway, I know we got to move on to other things. Well, speaking of the Democratic Socialists, this woman in Florida, Angie Nixon, she's a nut.
2: Oh, yeah.
1: Oh, yeah.
0: No doubt about that.
1: Huge nut.
0: A few clips that I can play from her. One is, we need Haitians to stay. Very important, especially in Florida.
6: The Haitian community here in our state contribute over $2.6 billion to our economy. And not only that, it's not only just about their labor. It's actually about the culture that they bring here. They are amazing people. And so there needs to be a clear pathway to citizenship, especially if their country is still so unstable.
1: How do you know they bring $2.6 billion into the economy? Yeah. How do you know that? You just throw a number out there. That makes me nuts. You're right. Based on what? Tax records? They're not. I don't get it.
0: You're killing me.
1: Do you understand that, though?
2: Yeah.
1: They just throw these numbers at you, and you go, well, $2.6 billion. Wow.
0: Yes.
1: Based on what? Your hunch?
0: Yes.
1: You're thinking somebody told you that? I don't know.
0: It's also her hunch that ICE is going to shoot black people.
1: What? Oh, is it?
0: Yes.
1: I missed that part.
0: Yeah, watch out. She said that.
7: They are going to racially profile us.
0: Yeah, she was. This was an interview with some dude from the NAACP.
1: Okay.
0: And instead of like saying, hey, you've gone too far there. I don't think this is going to happen. He doesn't say that. He just gives a hmm at some point. Yeah.
7: And they are going to escalate things and they are going to shoot and kill us. And they are going to get away with it unless we send people like me to Washington, D.C., who are going to scrutinize and launch investigations to go after bad actors, to arrest them and to put them in jail. And to call for an end and an abolishment of ICE.
0: I mean, I've heard of scare tactics before, yeah. But they're going to shoot and kill us if you don't send people like me to D.C.
1: It's flagrant disregard for the truth.
2: It's
1: just flagrant.
2: They need to put up billboards. It's like just a picture of like a uniformed law enforcement official like pointing a gun at somebody's head, and it's vote for me. Or you get it.
0: Exactly. I had to do a double take. I had to go back. Did she really just say that?
7: And they are going to get away with it unless we send people like me to Washington, D.C.
0: They're
7: going to
0: do what again?
7: And they are going to escalate things and they are going to shoot and kill us.
0: Okay. It's a secret plot. You guys just haven't heard of it yet.
1: Okay. Holy shit.

0: He can stop it.
1: Yes, that's right.
0: Yeah.
1: There you go.
0: It's like the bat signal goes out. We need your help. Or people will die.
1: Oh.
0: Jeez.
1: It's so, like we said at the start, man, what a time to be alive.
0: I'm loopy.
1: All right. Yeah. It's that time. We do it a couple of times a day. Go around the table. It may not be the biggest story out there, but it caught your attention. David, what's your story here?
2: This is wild. Back in June, a military jet crashed during a training mission near Rimrock Lake in Washington State. The pilot, Marine Major Jackson Simon, survived after ejecting from his plane.
1: Okay.
2: Now, a Yakima County Sheriff's deputy's body cam footage has been released as the deputy is looking for him and finds him walking down the road. The guy's got a big gash on his face because he had hit some trees while he was landing.
1: Man.
2: And the body cam footage is, one, it's remarkable how calm this guy seems to be in such a situation. And then at one point, you're going to hear this older guy who is a witness come in and just Captain Obvious him, and it's hilarious.
1: All right, roll it.
3: Hey, sir. Good afternoon. How are you?
4: Good. Are you the only pilot?
3: I am, sir. One. I'm okay.
4: Okay. Let me just let me see. Parachute last racing.
3: Yeah, it looks like I went through some trees and went out. Do you have cell service with?
4: I do.
3: Yep. Do you know if I make a call, sir?
4: Yeah, absolutely. I heard you guys.
3: Yep, we were doing circles over the lake, going in some low level training.
4: Okay.
3: And then I tucked in, and I'm not sure exactly. Honestly, I'm a little.
4: Nope. You're fine.
3: When I tucked in,
5: you hit the tree bad, bud.
3: I went through the trees.
5: Jeez.
3: And I'm looking up, so like I'm here, I'm flying level with the ridgeline.
5: Got you
3: and
5: shaking.
3: Then, yeah. I have some adrenaline going up.
4: No, here. No, you're good.
5: Damn.
3: Bud. I ejected.
5: You got to fly higher.
3: You need to go higher. That's very
5: yes, sir.
3: Yeah. I'm sorry. Thank you for making a few calls.
4: Do you need it for?
3: I need to make one more call if that's all right.
4: Yeah, absolutely.
6: Hey,
3: Kemp Stone, it's Major Simon. Hey, buddy, I just crashed. I need you to do some stuff for me.
2: I look, the old timer's just like, you got to fly higher. Your hands are shaking.
1: Well, thanks for that.
0: Now, what's wrong with you?
1: Yeah. Would it have been mean at that point to say, yeah, I know I hit the trees. I just experienced it. Well, you need to fly higher. I get it. Yeah, I'm not going to you for flying instruction. This is not helpful at this time.
2: Your hands are shaking, son. You know, well, yeah, because I just ejected after I crashed an airplane.
0: I have a seat over there, right, brother? Got this.
1: All right, Scotty, what do you got for your story?
0: Pretty much a given that California Governor Gavin Newsom will be running for the White House in 2028. The bench, by the way, woefully thin. I mean, when you get excited about AOC, holy cow.
1: Yeah.
0: Anyway, so Gavin's making some of the rounds, and he's been asked some questions about himself and about gubernatorial, about his presidential runs. And one of the reporters was from Detroit. Was asking him a question, and this is one of those you put it on the tee and you just hit it out of the park, right? The reporter said, would you be a good president? Gavin's response was, I don't know. Reporter said, do you think you would? Newsom replied, I have no idea. Boy, there's a stellar sales pitch for you right there, huh?
1: That's it.
0: No idea. I don't know.
1: Wow.
0: Would you be a good president? I don't know.
7: Oh, my gosh.
1: What is that? That's trying to be like just an honest guy of the people?
0: Dude, that's the worst answer you could possibly give.
7: Yeah, it's not good.
0: I mean, it may be honest, but man, that's really about all you need to know, isn't it? You got a guy out there like this?
7: All right, for my story, I got this. It's back to school time.
0: Sure is.
7: Mom's dropping the kid off. And this was on Instagram. She just put it out there. So it is a woke area where she lives. So this is the way you got to drop off your kids now. Roll it.
8: Bye, sweetie. Remember, there are only two sexes. Boys can't become girls and girls can't become boys. Safe adults don't ask you to keep secrets. No adult should ask you for your preferred name or pronouns or who you're attracted to. If a teacher has a rainbow safe space sticker on their window or wall, they're actually not safe. No flags belong in the classroom except the state and American flag. Socialism still doesn't work. Celebrating Thanksgiving is not offensive. You don't have to apologize for being white or for loving Jesus. Borders make our country safer, so do police and prisons. Competitive sports are actually about exclusion, not inclusion. The government does not love you more than your parents do. And if anyone makes you feel unsafe, make

0: sure you leave the classroom and call mom. Okay, have a great first day at school.
1: Okay, see ya.
2: And that's what you have to do now. Things you didn't have to do in the past.
3: There's a checklist right there. Yeah. Wow.
2: Just know all those things, kid.
3: What happened to Stranger Danger, isn't that?
2: No kidding.
3: That's so yesterday, isn't it?
2: No doubt, man. Okay. Got my pick here. Which one are we going to go with? Nimrod's in the news and a news update straight ahead.

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3: This is absolutely insane. So you got the trial of Lindsey Clancy going on. This is a woman who was in a state of psychosis or something. She snapped and murdered her three young kids.
2: Yeah.
3: Strangled them. And there are women who are coming out in support of her because they're saying that, oh, she was failed by the system, and, oh, that could have been anybody that did that. And, well, Channel 5 Boston talked to some of these ladies outside the courtroom today.
5: It could be one of my best friends, and it could be me. So just here to support.
6: We are hearing her. We see that she tried everything.
7: 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She was begging for help, and no one was there.
2: Oh, my gosh.
4: Okay. Well, on a lighter note, here's Nimrod.
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9: I love the poorly educated.
2: All right.
4: Nimrod's the News. Well, we go to a flight from London, where this woman is writing, and this was in the Metro UK. People have lied to you for years. The Mile High Club is not what it seems. It's awkward and disgusting. Her and her husband, they were on a way for an anniversary trip. On the way back, and they're like, hey, this could be kind of fun. She details it, the nastiness of this bathroom and the smell of human waste. They decided... She said she had to swear off sex for a week afterwards. It was so bad.
3: Yeah.
4: Head butted her partner, too, and that's Nimrod's in there.
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0: But ultimately, this is going to happen very soon, perhaps as soon as in just the next 10 days, because they want to make sure they get their kids into school here in Britain.
1: Sources tell ABC News FBI agents seized the phone and other electronic devices of former Democratic Congressman Eric Swalwell over the weekend and served a search warrant at his Washington, D.C. home as part of a probe into sexual assault allegations. Swalwell resigned from Congress in April after allegations of sexual misconduct by two women. He denies all wrongdoing. Dave Packer, ABC News.
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9: 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Jamie Markley, David Van Camp, Scott Robbins.
10: Okay, I guess if you're not doing well with the black vote, you go out and say, you know, I've read MLK and Malcolm X.
11: Yes, that's exactly what happened with Michigan Senate Democrat nominee Abdul El-Sayed. See, he knows that, you know, a lot of black people really don't like Islamists.
9: Yep.
11: And they don't like communists. And he happens to be both.
12: Mm-hmm. So that's a problem.
11: He had to go out there, and he's doing the best, doing his best.
10: Okay.
11: To try to figure this out.
10: All right, buddy. Let's hear it.
13: You got to read Dr. Martin Luther King. You know, you got to read the stuff that he actually wrote.
14: Yeah.
13: Malcolm X.
14: Yeah.
13: I learned what it meant to be a person of color reading black folk and the civil rights struggle. And I understand that my responsibility is about trying to address racial inequity.
15: Well, I guess that's a decent enough effort.
11: I love black people.
15: It is. It's just on and on and on. It's the same thing. It's Jerry Maguire never ends.
12: Mm-hmm.
15: Some people are more convincing than others.
11: Yes.
10: I don't know that that's going to play much in Michigan.
11: I don't know, man. Well, I mean, when you had his primary opponent, that weird lady, running up the score against him in...
10: Yeah.
11: Was it Rashida Tlaib's district?
10: I believe so.
11: Like, that's a, that's a big old warning sign.
10: Yes. And, I mean, if you're going to try to convince people about reading Malcolm X, you should go to LeBron.
11: Oh, of course. Well, naturally.
12: Well, yeah.
10: Because we all remember when he started reading Malcolm X, he wanted to make sure to bring it with him in press conferences.
12: So he could be seen with it.
10: And then asked about it, and... It was very eloquent what he said about it at the time.
16: He's a very, very smart man. Very, very, very smart man. And basically, him understanding the how powerful the Negro can be. He used that word a lot. How powerful we are. And just a very powerful-minded gentleman. And it's unbelievable.

0: to kind of read something that's coming directly from him.
1: It's unbelievable.
0: Just hate. Wish I had an opportunity to meet him. Obviously, we know what the situation that happened along, not only him, but Dr. Martin Luther King, some of the greats that's ever walked this face of the earth, not only just here in America, but in the space of the earth. So.
1: Yes. It's unbelievable that this book's been available to him his entire life, and he never, I guess, realized it.
2: Well,
1: that you could read the actual words that he wrote.
2: He was busy reading other things at the time, and he got caught up now.
3: Well, I do like that there was not a crease in the spine of that paper book. Or paperback.
2: No.
3: Yeah.
2: No.
1: No.
2: Brand new copy, David.
1: But the one

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0: four.
1: I thought three.
0: Oh, okay.
2: Well, fact check. Here we go. No, we got to go back to the smart man part.
3: Very smart man.
2: That's for
3: very, very, very smart man.
2: Yeah, three. The second time.
0: Good catch, David.
2: Yeah. Yes. And I guess if you're going to get technical and count to the first one, you could say four, but I'm saying that it's three. It's probably right there.
0: Okay.
2: So there you go.
0: You stop, dude. Once you get past three, you lose the punch.
2: I think
0: four doesn't, you know, by then.
2: If you're going to go four, you got to go five. It's always got to be odd numbers.
0: Yeah.
2: Yeah.
0: You got to hit it harder.
2: Very, very.
0: Very.
2: And then you'd have it. Okay. All right.
0: LeBron.
2: Well, there are some Democratic socialists that are trying to take their talents to South Beach. I don't know how well that's going to go.
1: Oh, yeah.
2: We'll see. But, you know, a lot of Democrats, they do this dance where, it's a Big Ten party.
0: Mm-hmm.
2: Yeah, welcome to all people. Well, David Jolly, you know, he is the gubernatorial candidate for the Democrats in Florida.
0: Yes.
2: I don't think he's saying Big Ten here.
4: Look, I reject the DSA. I reject socialism. I'm a capitalist, and I think capitalism provides the greatest amount of economic mobility. I reject socialism. I'm a capitalist. We'll see how Florida's voters sort that out in November.
2: Yeah, I know who the people voting are.
0: You?
2: Yes, exactly. I know who's voting in this election. They don't want this crap.
1: Oh, no. No, no, no.
2: And he's not the only one there. It's Moskowitz, too. Because they ran somebody against him.
1: Yeah, for him, too. It's because he's Jewish, too. He's, like, absolutely rejecting the DSA.
2: Oh, yeah. And he's reminding people there's Jewish voters.
5: 25% of this district is Jewish. 20% of this district is Hispanic. People have escaped socialism. And when they hear folks from the DSA go on television and talk about, you know, how they want to abolish the Senate, they want to get rid of prisons, and you know, they no borders. You know, most Americans hear that stuff and they say, what is going on?
2: Yeah.
0: True.
2: That is true.
1: That's like the bare minimum of common ground I think we can find with some of our Democrat brothers and sisters. Some of them.
2: Some of them.
1: Communism's bad, right? Can we at least, can reasonable people agree that communism usually, really, actually never works?
0: Well it's never been tried the right way. It's never been done right. But they figured it out. They've got the key to it.
2: Mm-hmm. Yes.
0: They know how it's supposed to work.
1: They can't even run a grocery store.
0: No.
2: No.
1: Actually, that's not even fair. Grocery stores are incredibly difficult to run. I'll fact check myself on that one.
2: But they also, you've got people saying, well, you do the government run, and it would be way better.
1: Yeah.
0: Mm-hmm.
2: And we saw what happened in Kansas City. It was a disaster. Mm-hmm.
0: Well, but you don't care when you make a profit or not. Yeah, I suppose, you know.
2: Yeah, that.
0: I mean, it is better to run one of those. Yeah, you got no pressure.
2: Hurts quite a bit.
0: Yeah.
2: Crazy story out of Philly. Maybe you've seen it. You got this guy dressed up with a Chucky mask. This is terrorizing people. Chasing women.
0: Like up the street or something?
2: Yes.
0: Oh, my gosh.
2: Oh, yeah.
0: Get decked is what's going to happen.
2: Well, I saw the video of it, and then Daily Wire News had it this morning talking about
6: it. The incident occurred near Philadelphia City Hall when a black male suspect wearing a Chucky Halloween mask approached several individuals while filming himself. In one encounter, he accosted a female jogger saying, quote, "Are you ready to die?" The woman then ran away, calling for help. During the encounter, the suspect kept one arm concealed behind his back, according to police. No weapon appears in the surveillance video, but police say the suspect is wanted on charges including possession of an instrument of crime, terroristic threats, harassment, assault, reckless endangerment, and intimidation. Aside from a minor injury to her leg while making her escape, the jogger made it out unharmed.
2: Wow. I think they catch this person. That's public gaining.
0: Well, I'm surprised he hasn't been beat by an accompanied male or something, or a male nearby.
2: Well, I also heard a report that a woman sort of fought back.
0: Good.
2: A woman named Jamaica. And she talked to news about it.

0: This is what she had to say.
1: So I started to wave at her across from the intersection and say, hey, there's someone behind you. So I figured that if anything was going to happen, I wanted to see it with my own two eyes. He just seemed so disoriented about what his goals actually were. Like, I had bags. He wasn't reaching for those. It didn't seem like he had a clear goal to, like, actually get in La Colombe to do anything. So I was like, okay, well, let's see if you can fight. And he couldn't.
2: Wow.
0: Well,
2: very interesting.
0: They say that they have identified the guy. He is Zymire Hughes. And they know, they're very familiar with him in Philadelphia, apparently.
2: You mean this isn't the first crime ever?
0: No, it's not. They think he may have fled Pennsylvania. He has ties to California and Nevada. So U.S. Marshal Services are now involved. Uh-oh. That's not... Wow.
3: Went to Pennsylvania to run for Congress.
2: Well, I mean, is this going to be another case where he's just out in another day or two?
0: Well, if the Marshal Service is involved, no.
2: Probably good. So I'm sure people around that town are like, good, this guy needs to go away. Because the DA there is a disaster.
0: Larry Krasner? Oh, yeah.
2: Yes.
3: Oh, gosh, yes.
2: Just the worst.
3: Well, I was thinking they were doing it for clicks.
0: That's like, what they said.
3: Like
0: that
3: goofing on people. On the, you
0: filming
3: know.
0: It for his own purposes. I don't know what the own purposes would be, though. Because it could be for online clicks. It could also be he's a sick individual who gets his jollies watching scared women run away. I don't know.
2: Public gaining.
0: Yes.
3: I've seen these guys online where there people are at a hardware store or something, and they're looking.
0: Yeah.
3: They come behind him, kind of flip him in the back of the neck.
2: Right.
3: Oh. Looking around, trying to, and the guy turns immediately, so you think it's just somebody across, right?
2: Right.
3: But it's like, you know, we want to, that's a good way to get your ass kicked, if you, you know?
0: Yeah.
3: I mean.
2: Oh, yeah.
3: Yeah.
2: No doubt about it. Did you see this thing kind of made the rounds? Concert promoter posting a video online asking Gen Xers, help me out there, what's it going to take to get you guys going out to concerts again?
3: Lower prices.
0: Yeah, no kidding.
2: That's the first thing you would say.
3: I would, yeah.
2: Yeah. And I understand, for a band to be on the road, it's crazy expensive to do that.
3: Is, yeah.
2: So that means ticket price, but not to the extent that it's gone.
3: It's crazy.
2: Over the last few decades.
3: Less than 100's a bargain.
2: Yes.
0: Dude, I looked just on a whim for Ella Langley tickets, and it was like the cheapest I could find was like $600 per.
2: Yes.
0: It's like, okay, no. And I understand she's huge, and that's not, you know, typical of every concert, but man.
2: Yeah.
3: I don't know what my daughter paid for the Foo Fighter tickets we went when we saw them, but I bet it was a lot.
2: Probably.
3: Yeah.
2: Especially if they're good seats.
3: They were decent, yeah.
2: Comedian Dan Regan gave some answers for the Gen Xers out there. He said bring back physical tickets.
3: Yes.
2: Cell phone tickets equal anxiety. That doesn't bother me.
3: I get anxious with those damn things.
2: So that'd be bring boomers back.
3: Maybe. Well, it would help me because I like the hard ticket in my hand.
2: Okay.
3: Rather than trying to find it on my phone. I've had it for 6 months.
2: So more chairs. Chairs are awesome.
3: Well, chairs are awesome unless you get the jackasses that stand the whole show.
2: Okay, this is actually funny. Purchase of your ticket should come with complimentary readers and some ibuprofen.
3: I would say a drink ticket, too.
2: Cleaner restrooms. Man.
3: Well, okay.
2: It's part of the experience, isn't it?
3: Yeah.
2: Fine the band $1,000 for every minute late they're taking the stage.
0: There you go.
3: Man.
0: Yes, I like that.
3: I like that, too.
2: Man, if they would have had that back in the day... For a couple of GNR shows I was at, oh, man, I'd have made a lot of money.
3: Stevie Wonder, I would have walked out with a couple of grand.
2: Really?
3: God, the guy was like 2 hours late.
2: Well, that'd be more, if it's $1,000 every minute.
3: Oh, for $1,000 a minute, yeah.
2: Well, yeah, 120 grand.
3: But geez, man, that's ridiculous.
2: Yeah. He also said lock up all cell phones. So none are allowed.
3: Yeah, you're not going to be able to do that.
2: You're not going to be able to do that now.
3: Most of the stuff you're not going to be able to do. But
2: there are some artists that are like, just leave the cell phone. Stop it.
3: Oh, I know. They don't like it. I understand. Yeah.
2: Yeah. But sometimes it is kind of cool to see just the experience. But I think, yes, it's the prices more than anything.
3: Yeah.
2: It's just kind of crazy.
3: Ridiculous.
2: It's a lot of Gen Xers remember paying.
3: Yeah. Oh, yeah.
2: $15, $10, for a great show.
0: You should start the shows at 5 p.m.
2: Yes! It's going to be nap time. Yeah. All right, five stories we're watching today in a news update next.

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14: Imagine a best friend who is always available, never judges you, and never asks for anything in return. 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Well, that's essentially the promise of AI companions, and some people think they could help solve the loneliness epidemic. 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And here's why. Real connection does require real vulnerability. 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
17: 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Jamie Markley, David Van Camp, Scott Robbins. And now, the five stories we're watching today.
18: All right, number five, Act Blue. This is the fundraising clearinghouse for the Democrat Party. The CEO is testifying in a closed-door session with members of Congress and has pleaded the fifth.
17: Really?
18: Yeah. This is over foreign donations that Act Blue was facilitating and passing along. Number four, the FBI seized former Representative Eric Swalwell's electronics from him at San Francisco Airport and from his D.C. home as they investigate sexual assault allegations against him. Number three, Jason Arday. This is the con artist at Cambridge who was exposed as a fraud and then took his own life. Activists are saying this was a lynching. There was a change.org petition that said that you can only run so many negative stories about somebody in a day. They said the media coverage got him killed. What the hell?
17: That is insane to say that.
18: Well, yes. Now an American academic who first raised concerns has been suspended by the Belgian university he works for. Nathan Koffness is under investigation for discrimination.
17: Because if you notice someone is being a total fraud, you just can't say it.
18: Yes, apparently.
17: That's because it's not loving enough.
18: Right. Yes, I guess. I don't know. Number two, a 35-year-old Albany woman who converted to Islam 5 years ago has now been arrested on federal charges after she allegedly swore allegiance to ISIS and told a federal confidential informant of her plans to attack the state capitol. Jessica Bowie is her name. She was taken into custody overnight. Hmm. And then number one, Carmelo Anthony. This is the young man who murdered Austin Metcalf at a high school track meet in suburban Dallas. Well, they're looking for a new trial because of racism or something. At a hearing today, though, in Collin County, the prosecutor revealed Carmelo's girlfriend went to their school to say that Carmelo was stalking her after she had broken up with him and that he was, quote, on the verge. Those are his words. That was an hour before the stabbing. He had a history of violence and made references to stabbing people, wanting to kill people. He had threatened to stab her before, apparently.
19: It's amazing this did not come out before now.
18: And then some people are reacting to that report. The Carmelo Anthony defenders are saying, well, why did she say she was, you know, praying for him and telling him to stay strong during the trial? Well, probably because she was afraid of you idiots.
17: Yes.
18: It's the same reason why Jacob Blake, the guy who got shot in Kenosha.
17: Yes.
18: In the process of, like, kidnapping kids.
17: Mm-hmm.
18: Yeah, why didn't we hear from his on-again, off-again girlfriend, the baby mama? Because she didn't want to get killed.
17: Yeah.
18: That's probably it, yeah. Those are the top five stories that we're watching today. 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
17: You could also not want to go on with a relationship with someone and still want the best for them and pray for them.
18: Well, yeah, of course.
17: You know, it just doesn't make any sense.
18: Also,
17: I didn't see this story. Go ahead.
18: Yeah,
17: exactly.
18: Say, she's a high schooler.
17: Yes. You tell me if this was a cool move from the boyfriend or not. This woman from Missouri was nervous about running her first half marathon. She kept asking her boyfriend, would you do it with me? He's like, no, I don't want to do it. What she didn't know, he was secretly training all along. So on race day, he surprised her with the good news, and she burst into tears. Like, oh, I'm so thankful. So they ran the Rockin' River Fest half marathon in St. Charles. Finished side by side. 2.5 hours. So should he have not kept it from her with a surprise and let her know the whole time, or was that a cool thing to do?
18: I think it's kind of a nice surprise, but, you know, they could have had some nice bonding experience training together.
20: Well, she certainly appreciated it, I guess, huh?
17: I thought it was kind of cool.
20: Burst into tears, yeah.
17: Yeah. But, you know, somebody's going to say, well, it would have been better if he just would have.
20: Oh.

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0: The Markley, Van Camp, and Robbins Show. Jamie Markley, David Van Camp, Scott Robbins. The Robbins Trifecta coming up in just a few. The major update, I understand. Before we get there, news update, David Van Camp.
1: Well, again, the Carmelo Anthony story is huge. This is the young man who was convicted for murder, sentenced to 35 years for stabbing Austin Metcalf in the heart.
2: In track meet.
1: At a track meet.
2: Yeah.
1: He was there looking for trouble, and that's been backed up now because he's asking for a new trial. And the prosecutor said, okay, well, we weren't going to go. We were just going to stick to the facts immediately in front of us in the case. We weren't going to talk about his history during the trial, but now that's all over. Carmelo's ex-girlfriend went to the assistant principal saying that she had broken up with Carmelo and he was stalking her. That was the morning of the stabbing. A text was then shown from Carmelo Anthony saying, I'm low-key on the verge, and he emphasized it, if you're familiar with, you know, modern texting technology. He also had once threatened her with a knife in one message and told her in another text, when I stab somebody, I'm going to lick their blood off the blade.
0: Well,
2: hey.
1: And so they did that, and there is a lot more. Also, when he lived in Louisiana, he had been sent to a program associated with LSU for kids who could not keep their hands to themselves.
0: Well, that's a lot of evidence there.
2: I didn't know they had a special program for kids who couldn't keep their hands to themselves.
0: Did he already attend it or was going to attend it?
1: He had already attended it. That was when he lived in Louisiana. Then they moved to Texas.
0: Got it. Okay.
2: Oh.
0: And then people that are supporting Carmelo Anthony are saying what?
1: Basically that, why is it that the girlfriend was saying, yeah, praying for you, stay strong, Melo, during the trial. And I'm like, well, probably because she didn't want you animals to go and kill her.
0: Yeah. Dude, you also mentioned the new Black Panther Party.
1: Yeah.
0: It's outside the courthouse.
1: Yeah. The leader is a peach, huh?
0: She's Crystal Muhammad?
1: Is it the female?
0: Yeah, she's a bigger gal.
1: She's the only person I've ever seen who looks like she's standing up and sitting down at the same time.
0: That is an incredible description. It's a trick on the eyes, I'll tell you that.
2: Now, wait a minute. What did you just say?
1: It looks like she's sitting down and standing up at the same time. It's one of those things where, like, she's a larger lady, and yeah, her bosom is rather large, but it also kind of meets up with her large midsection, and she's kind of hunched over, but also standing up.
0: Well, you'd have to have incredible abdominal and back strength to stand straight.
1: That's right.
0: If you're her.
1: Yeah.
0: Because if I'm to paint the picture, you remember that crazy story out of Canada with the dude that wore the prosthetic breasts that were like insanely
2: big?
0: Oh,
2: yeah, yeah. I remember that guy.
0: It was like a circus.
2: Yeah, it was crazy.
0: Yes. That's what this looks like. But I think these are legit. Not that I care. But it is hard to stand up straight, and she is a bigger gal. And she's adjusting and, like, pulling her shirt out, like, to cover. But they are demanding for Carmelo Anthony to be released.
1: Yes.
2: Hey, lady, stand up.
3: I am standing.
0: Yes. Okay. Yeah, that's winning hearts and minds.
2: Oh, boy.
1: Oh, they're not interested in that.
0: No.
2: No.
1: It's militancy is what they're interested in.
0: Very much so.
2: You know, that whole side of the political spectrum are the most unhappy people.
0: Yes.
2: They are the unhappiest people ever. What a drag to be around these people for any length of time.
0: And some just really act like children. So Nick Shirley is in California. Did you see any of these clips?
2: I have not.
0: And, you know, he's pointing out fraud. Well, the California...

0: California State Assembly Chief of Staff in Sacramento. I think his name is Terry Shands. Is slandering Nick Shirley, trying to say he has a small...
1: Oh.
0: Yeah, it's just a weird sort of back and forth.
2: Nick, what did that do for you?
3: Mia Bonta, do you think her creating a bill that would make it basically illegal, give someone a $4,000 fine for looking into immigration support service providers?
2: Did you guys hear that Nick Shirley has a small penis, allegedly?
3: Wow, that's so adult of you.
0: This is a grown man.
1: That was a guy?
0: This is a dude. Yes. So, yeah, he's a chubby dude. He looks like he's 40s, probably.
1: Again, what is it with the voices of these guys?
2: Well, did you hear about this? Nick Shirley allegedly has a small penis. Well, I don't know. They're reporting.
0: And he's holding a sign, Nick Shirley allegedly, or something small. And it just goes.
2: Seen this?
3: Well, the reports are wrong.
2: They're reporting. Well, we don't know. Prove me wrong.
3: No, I'm not. I don't do that.
2: Prove me wrong. It's good enough for Charlie Kirk. Prove me wrong.
4: You don't want to do that.
2: Well, if you consent.
3: I mean, we are in California. They do support pedophiles.
2: I think you're over 18. So there are news reports happening that Nick Shirley has a small penis. Do you have any?
0: And he just keeps going. That's how he's getting in the way of Nick Shirley just asking this politician about the fraud. It is. He makes a total jerk out of himself.
5: Why are left wingers always thinking about conservative people's penis?
0: That's a good question. Well, talk to your local psychologist on that one. Get back to me.
5: What is that?
0: I'm not sure.
5: Oh, you need that gun because you're overcompensating for your small peeper. Why are you thinking about my paper? That's weird.
1: I want to make sure when you break into my house with your small peeper that I feel you full of lead.
0: One other thing real quick. Did you see the video of the Amazon customer in Texas when her first drone delivered order was dropped into her swimming pool?
1: Oh, gosh.
0: Watch it. Just boom. Right in there. Yeah, the technology's there, but it'd probably have to work out
1: like
0: a few
1: NASA
0: things.
1: And the Apollo just dropping into the
0: just boom right there.
1: There you go. Splash landing. You
0: need to get a little better there. All right, you ready for your big three? Of course you are. You're always
6: ready. Are you ready?
7: One, two,
6: it's the three most important news stories of the day.
8: I hit the trifecta.
6: Well, at least according to Scott Robbins. It's the trifecta on the Markley, Van Camp, and Robbins Show.
0: Every day about this time, Scott Robbins' top three stories, helped by his hero.
9: I'm Casey.
1: Hey, Casey.
9: I'm ready.
1: How's it going?
9: Good.
1: Staying in the air conditioning?
9: Yes.
1: Okay, good to hear.
9: Three.
5: He's vulnerable at his age.
1: I know he's vulnerable. Yeah. So I'm checking in on him. Yep. Yeah.
5: Number three, 9/11 history is going across the nation.
1: Yeah, the Tunnel to Towers Foundation is transporting a steel beam that was recovered from the South Tower. And it's like 10,500 mile journey across America. They've got this thing in the back of a flatbed. And they're just taking it to places just so other generations and you yourself can take a look at it as we remember the 25th anniversary of the attack. Can't believe it's been 25 years.
0: I know.
1: That is insane. Where we are now versus where we were then is remarkable. I mean, the thing still haunts me. I mean, when I think about it, it's still haunts me. But man, that opened the back door to all this other nonsense. And that's, you know, here we are talking about socialism and in Islam taking over. And it's just the whole thing. At 9/11, you would have never have thought that.
0: Yeah, that's a conversation
1: after that
0: for another time, because a lot of people don't feel like that was opening the back door. It was something else. But
1: that could be too. Yeah,
0: you could not have imagined we would be where we're at politically right now in late 2001.
1: I mean, like I said, the unity you felt on that day. Anyway, it's just remarkable that we are where we are right now.
0: That is true. Yeah.
9: Now on with the countdown.
0: Scott Robbins, trifecta, top three of the day, up to number
9: two.
5: Well, new polling on Democrats and socialism.
1: Yeah, speaking of that, recent polls show a steady growth in support for socialism among Democrats. New CBS polls out showing how popular it is. 58% hold a positive view of socialism.
0: Yeah.
1: 26 points more than 32% with a positive view of capitalism. Golly. Probably explains why Hakeem Jeffries, while rejecting core parts of the platforms, embraced Democratic Socialists this week as part of the Democratic Party's big tent. I don't even know what to say sometimes to this stuff.
0: Well, we've known it's coming for a long time.
1: 58%?
0: Yes.
1: Gosh, they're down with socialism.
0: Yes.
1: Wow.
0: Very much so.
4: And the countdown continues.
0: Scott Robbins, trifecta, top three of the day.
1: I've never been more glad to be the oldest guy on this show, I'll tell you that. The closer I get to death, the more I won't have to deal with that anymore, right?
0: It's one way of looking at it, I suppose.
1: Yeah, I mean, that's one way. That's a positive spin on it, man.
9: One.
0: All right, number one, an update on the world's smallest, well, peeper guy.
1: Yeah, remember the guy we had? I was talking about this. We talked about a couple of weeks ago. The world's smallest penis. May, after relinquish his title after successful surgery. That
0: oh,
1: he no longer has the world's smallest. Remember he was doing a GoFundMe campaign, and
0: yes,
1: it worked. A bunch of people ponied up, said, yeah, we'll help you out. The guy's in North Carolina. He claimed to have the world's smallest one. He may have finally had, I'll just tell you what the report here says, a happy ending. Okay. The guy says the enlargement procedure was a huge success. Michael Phillips is 38 years old, underwent the surgery Monday in North Carolina, where doctors injected well within the parameters of micropenis, they said, but they put what they called a filling. They built like a cast around it and then filled it and attached it.
0: Oh, boy.
1: With, you know, human skin and that sort of thing. Mm-hmm. So, anyway, guy's very pleased with the results. He said he won't know the full results until after the swelling goes down from the surgery. So I'll keep you posted on that because I know you're dying to find out.
0: Well, I know you've been on this story more than anyone I know have been for a while.
7: It's your beat.
1: I know. I'm on the micropenis beat.
0: Oh, gosh.
1: We hand out assignments on the show, and I got that one.
0: I don't ever remember it coming up, actually.
7: Neither does
0: he. You just took the lead.
1: David, thank you for picking up on that one.
0: Of course.
4: And there you have it.
1: That little phrase, yes.
0: I just give up on all of it.
1: Barkley's dropping back to punt right now.
0: It's just like, okay.
8: We don't need nasty. We don't need nasty. Honestly, there's no place for it.
0: Exactly. Nimrods in the news, mailman attacks peacock, and much more straight ahead.

0: Shit, here it comes.
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13: The kitty margarita, Scott.
14: Yes.
15: Okay,
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15: Call
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13: Yes, sir.
15: What?
13: Nothing. You did well.
15: You guys both are laughing.
13: I was laughing because you...
15: I'm very cautious.
13: You're so timid with the copy.
15: Well, I get flop sweat because I kept screwing it up all the time.
13: All you got to do is remember Chefman. It's not Chefman.
15: I keep wanting to say Chefman, and I don't know why. My brain tricks me all the time into thinking that's the word. The word is Chefman. Chefman.
13: There you go. News update, David Van Camp.
15: I'm going to have this thing nailed really soon.
14: You are. And then, yes. Well, it runs through tomorrow. So.

0: You know,
1: you gotta go longer. Come on.
0: Right. You're just now getting it. There you go.
1: I get it. Come on.
0: All right. News update. Senate leader John Thune says, hey, it's time to attack Democrats and make the Save America Act a campaign issue rather than criticize Senate Republicans.
2: Are you joking me?
0: Our message ought to be why the Democrats are completely out of step with the American people and why we need to elect more Republicans so we can do things like the Save Act. I think the base can be plenty motivated by other issues, and particularly by the president getting out there on the campaign trail and telling them why it's important that they elect Republicans to the Senate. And it's like, dude, okay. I understand. And you should do that. I get that.
2: Yeah.
0: All right. But it's kind of hard. And you're like, hey, the president ought to go and try to whip up the votes for this. Brr, brr, not my job. I'm only the Senate Majority Leader. Brr.
1: Right. Yeah. That's infuriating. We got to get the Nimrods. Roll it.
3: When the going gets tough.
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4: I love the poorly educated.
1: All right. Nimrods in the News. We go to Pasadena, California. And honestly, I'm going to let you decide who the Nimrod is here.
6: Okay.
1: All right. I'm going to read right from the ABC story. Neighbors in Pasadena expressing outrage after a mail carrier was caught on video attacking, they say attacking, a peacock. The residents say is a fixture of the neighborhood. So the incident involving the bird known as Sugar happened the other afternoon on Mohawk Street. Resident Gina Davis, not that one, but another one, said, I saw him get hit with the club. It was horrible. So residents describe Sugar as a white peacock that's well known in the area. Seeing a picture right here. Now, one resident said, he can be a little nasty. He's a peacock. He's a wild animal. Mm-hmm. He just chases everybody around. The other person said, there are times that we've seen him chase the mailman, and I understand. But you just can't throw rocks and hit him with sticks.
0: Yes, you can.
1: You have to figure out how to take care of that a little better.
0: No.
1: What they say. So the video shows the mailman throwing water or some sort of liquid at Sugar before picking up a rock and throwing it at him because it's chasing him. Short time later, there's Sugar standing in front of the mail truck. So that's when he comes out with a little stick and kind of hits the peacock with it. Sugar flopped around and then kind of collapsed there in the street.
6: Mm-hmm. Oh, no. Did he kill the thing?
1: Oh, you and your sad puppy dog.
6: Did he kill him?
0: Those birds can be vicious, man.
6: Oh, I know they can. I know they can.
1: Yeah. They got him. He was being attended to. But outraged residents say he should be held accountable. So who's the Nimrod here?
0: Oh, the residents.
6: Take care of your pet. Yeah.
1: Sugar. And that's Nimrods in the News.
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13: From ABC News, I'm Dave Packer. The FBI arrested a 35-year-old woman who was allegedly plotting to attack the New York State Capitol building in Albany.
14: The FBI says Jessica Bowie pledged allegiance to ISIS and began plotting to set off explosives to, quote, destroy as much of the Capitol as possible. But they say she began unknowingly communicating with FBI informants a few weeks ago, just as she began surveilling the Capitol and buying bomb materials. According to the FBI, Bowie at one point remarked that she, quote, went from a little girl waving an American flag after 9/11 to now having stickers of the falling towers. Peter Haralambos, ABC News, New York.
13: A show of support today at the Lindsay Clancy murder trial, the mother accused of strangling her three young children. Hundreds of women wearing pink rallying outside Plymouth Superior Court. They say the case is shining a spotlight on maternal health. The defense arguing Clancy was suffering from postpartum psychosis at the time of the killings. ABC News legal contributor Shauna Lloyd on those protesters.
15: The jury is going to see and be aware. So the judge is going to try to limit that. Typically, you're going to see judges have different exits. They will allow them to exit the actual courthouse in a separate area where they're not forced to have to go through the protesters.
13: Indiana Governor Mike Braun says $5 million have been spent so far on flood recovery in the state. Floods in the state turned deadly following several days of torrential rain. Some communities waiting almost 10 days for power to be restored. Braun toured flood damage in Noblesville, about a half an hour north of Indianapolis.
16: Here it's about sizing up who's going to be able to fix up their home. Do they have flood insurance? Do they not have? Are they underinsured? That gets to be a little more complicated formula.
13: A Chinese robotics company is unveiling what they call a, quote, Superman robot. The humanoid robot made by Unitree can reportedly outrun Olympic champion Usain Bolt at a top speed of 28.3 miles per hour. 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
13: Federal investigators are now on the scene of a deadly midair collision at an airport in Pennsylvania, where a Cessna hit a Pennsylvania State Police helicopter from behind. ABC's Aaron Katursky has more.
22: Incredibly, the two state troopers aboard the helicopter walked away with relatively minor injuries. Witnesses said the plane pilot was conducting some maintenance on the aircraft before the fatal flight, and investigators are working to determine whether that had anything to do with the crash.
13: Beauty brand Neutrogena is responding after social media pages have been inundated with backlash since the passing of actress Hayden Panettiere.
23: Neutrogena is apologizing for its treatment of Hayden Panettiere. She said that she was dropped for speaking out about her postpartum depression. After a social media backlash from fans since her passing, Neutrogena admits it made her feel unsupported during a very difficult time. The statement saying, "This is not what Neutrogena stands for or who we want to be." Wayne Cabot, ABC News.
13: A Department of Homeland Security official confirmed today a deportation flight has landed in Haiti for the first time since the Trump administration ended temporary protected status for thousands of Haitians living in the U.S. Haitian officials reported 161 people, including several teenagers, were questioned by police and released after arrival at Cap Haitien Airport at a deportation flight from Alexandria, Louisiana this afternoon. Dave Packer, ABC News.

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6: Sheboygan, right? And now he's in Appleton, so he's gotten lost somewhere in Wisconsin. So we'll check in with him a little bit later on. He's our traveling Westwood One America at Night correspondent. And then a little bit later on, we're going to be talking with a News Nation reporter who's done a deep dive and talked to some scientists about artificial intelligence and just how fast is artificial intelligence working to become smarter than humans. And once we cross that threshold, what happens? So we'll talk with them in hour number two. A little bit later in this hour, the Cook Report, one of the foremost experts in predictions when it comes to political campaigns. The Cook Report has now moved the Texas Senate race and the Iowa Senate race into the toss-up category. So we'll get a look at some of that and play a little what-if game later on this hour. But this first hour, I don't know if you heard, but yesterday it was announced that the national debt has now topped $40 trillion. It is hard to fathom, hard to sort of grasp how much money $40 trillion. Just 10 years ago, it was $20 trillion. We are going to talk to one of the foremost experts in all of this. She is considered one of the foremost experts in all of this. She is the president of the Committee for Responsible Federal Budget, Maya McGinnis, and we're going to do that next on America at Night. Stay right there.
7: This is America at Night with McGraw-Milhaven.

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0: This is America at Night with McGraw-Milhaven.
1: The big news that came out is that the national debt has crossed $40 trillion. To talk about it is the nation's leading nonpartisan fiscal watchdog. She's also a regular guest on the national news, and she can explain how both parties contribute to the $20 trillion surge and how the interest on the debt is eating the federal budget alive. She is from the longtime president of the Committee for a Responsible Federal Budget, Maya McGinnis. Welcome to America at Night. Thanks for joining us.
2: Thank you. 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
6: Last letter is S.
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18: Well, good evening from Wisconsin. How's it going?
17: Yeah, last week you were in Sheboygan, and you couldn't leave? You're having so much fun in Wisconsin that you couldn't leave?
4: Well, you know, when you travel full time, you just do whatever the heck you want. So just take my time. I did think of you yesterday, which doesn't happen often. I don't think of you a lot, but I did think of you yesterday. I had a book signing at the Appleton Public Library here in the Fox Cities part of Wisconsin, and so I'm doing my routine, and I look out in the audience, and there's a lady with a notebook. And I said, McGraw's going to want to know that I had spotted another. Here's the twist. The lady was with, I guess it was her husband, and the husband had a notebook too. So they both of them were writing down their notes during my presentation.
17: Did they end up
4: unaware, I guess, that I wrote a book that they could have just purchased? But that's okay.
17: Did they buy the book, or did they just take notes and then leave?
4: No. No, and you know what these people do sometimes, and truly, it doesn't matter to me anymore. I'm on my eighth book. Book number one, this used to bother me, but they will leave and do everything they can not to make eye contact with you as they make a beeline out of the door. And so, but other

0: They sound kind of ridiculous on the surface, but when you get there and you're looking at these things, you're like, oh, that actually is pretty cool. So watch the video, billontheroad.com. You can find my Facebook page, and you can see a video of the glass museum. But
1: That's the old Jerry Seinfeld joke. What are these people doing with the paperweights? Where are they working that there's wind is blowing all around that you need a paperweight to keep the paper down?
0: Well, and you're exactly right. Like, they're not they're not functional anymore, right? It's just a thing. So just a couple more things. So there's a really cool community nearby called Nina. I think I'm saying that right. And so really, again, another really cool walkable little downtown. If you like to ride bikes, they've got cool bike trails, around the Fox City. And then I have to mention there's a really cool windmill. So, apparently back in the day, over in the Netherlands, they built this Dutch windmill, stands over 100 feet high, and they built it, and then they took it apart and they shipped it to Wisconsin. And so this actual windmill is in this little town. It's literally called Little Chute, Chute. That's the name of the town, Little Chute. And so it's the Little Chute windmill, and you're coming along this tiny town, and all of a sudden this gigantic windmill appears, and it's a working windmill, so you can go in and you can tour it and kind of throwback to Holland in the Netherlands.
1: But back in the olden days. Somebody on the text line has a question, Bill Cleveland. Is Bill married? Are you married? You have a suitor somewhere out there.
0: Hang on, let me check. No, I'm not married. I sound happy, don't I?
1: Were you ever married?
0: No, sir. Not for a lack of trying.
1: I God love you. Here's another one. Another texter called in and said, were you talking about the Corning Museum of Glass in New York?
0: Yes. Thank you so much to the person that said that, the Corning Museum of Glass. Yep. I went there last fall. Yeah. Cool museum. Really cool museum. But yes, that's exactly what I was thinking of.
1: Somebody else on the text line from Florida says, speaking of turning the knob, how about hanging up the phone? My 15-year-old son has no idea when I say hang up the phone. It's another one of those, right?
0: Yeah. I thought he was saying me hang up the phone.
1: Oh, no.
0: The phrase.
1: Yeah, the phrase, hang up the phone, right? 15-year-olds have no idea. What do you mean when you say hang up the phone? My niece was asking me one day, she goes, seriously, I have a question. I was like, what? She goes, what's a busy signal? What does that mean? What does that mean?
0: Oh, my gosh.
1: No concept.
0: That's right.
1: No concept.
0: I was listening to some 90s country music the other day, because that's my world. That's, you know, when I was in high school, it was a 90s country music. And the song by Travis Tritt, the name of this song is called Here's a Quarter, Call Someone Who Cares. Well, how do you explain that to somebody that's under 30 or under 25, whatever? Like, what do you mean a quarter? What do you need a quarter for? Yeah. Isn't that wild?
1: I think, you know, you did explain why you're not married listening to 90s country. That's probably a reason why you're not married.
0: come on.
1: But right, a busy signal. I was telling a story about, you know, and I tried to call, and I was getting a busy signal, and she's like, whoa, hold on. What's a busy signal? And so, well, that was where you were, if you were on the phone with somebody else and I called you, I got what's a busy signal? Oh, and then I was telling her about a dial tone, and she was like, well, what's a dial tone?
0: Gosh. Party line. There's a bunch of them.
1: There's a video out there on somewhere where some father said, I'll give you $100 if you can figure out how to make a phone call. And he gave his son a rotary phone, and they had no idea how to use the rotary phone. Yeah.
0: We had a rotary phone. I'm old enough to have had a rotary phone in the house. And so, yeah, that one. And then the other is like the answering machine. You know, your answer. Yeah. What do you mean you had like a tape? And what does that mean? A tape? And what? You had to. My dad, still to this day, he is so upset that that technology went away, because he would be so excited when he would come in the house and see that little red blinking light that, you know, somebody had left him a message. He talks about this once a week. I'm not kidding you. He won't check the voicemail on his cell phone, but he loves being upset that answering machine isn't blinking in the living room anymore.
1: The answering machine is the size of a laptop. I mean, that's how big it was. I mean, it was just this gigantic machine. Crazy. All right, we got to go. BillOnTheRoad.com. Okay, yeah. BillOnTheRoad.com in Appleton, Wisconsin. Good stuff, Bill. Have a good week. Thanks for checking in.
0: All right, too.
1: You got it. Bill Cleveland, America at Night, back in a moment.
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1: All right, that's going to about do it for this hour. I don't know where the time goes. Bill Clevelin, he's a funny guy. He's a funny guy. Funny like I amuse you funny. What's so funny about him? He's a funny guy. He's a funny guy. And we have him every Thursday. And we don't know where those segments go, but he's in Appleton, Wisconsin. And we end up having a conversation about something. That's what makes it kind of neat. All right, stay right there. Open phones next hour. We got a lot of voicemails from last night. I've been lax on the voicemails. We got into it last night and didn't get to any voicemails, so I apologize for that. But we got text messages and voicemails all coming up next hour here on America at Night. And we can talk about something you guys wanted to talk about or something we talked about earlier, or you want to go rogue and talk about something else. 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America at Night. Our executive director is Alex Hinton. Our engineer is Richard Good. I'm McGraw Millhaven. This is America at Night.
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18: From ABC News, I'm Dave Packard. Alaska Senator Lisa Murkowski offering her condolences after the FAA says a small plane, a Cessna 441, crashed in a remote western Alaska area near Cape Newenham Thursday. 8 people were on board. A search and rescue operation initiated, the NTSA and FAA will investigate.
19: An American woman accused of pledging allegiance to ISIS and planning an attack on the New York State Capitol building. The FBI arrested 35-year-old Jessica Bowie on charges of providing material support to ISIS. FBI undercover informants posed as Islamic radicals. John Cohen, an ABC News contributor and former Homeland Security official.
20: It's likely that the defense in this case will raise an entrapment defense, but they will have to show that the idea of the attack

Netflix dealings and everything else. But they're going back home. You wish them well. By the way, ticks. Apparently ticks are a thing. They now account for 4 out of 5 insect-borne illnesses in the country. And it's possible that we'll look back on this as the good old days. Because it's only going to get worse with this heat and the humidity. Yeah, ticks. Every time you hear, every time you turn around, somebody's got some tick-borne illness. There is hope for a vaccine they're working on to protect us against the ticks themselves. Great. You're going to produce a vaccine.

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6: chosen. From ABC News, I'm Dave Packer. Terror plot thwarted. The FBI arrests a woman, 35-year-old Jessica Bowie, who allegedly was planning to attack the New York State Capitol building in Albany. ABC's Pierre Thomas.
7: The charge is providing material support to a terrorist organization, in this case, ISIS. And again, they are maintaining in this press conference is that this woman had deadly intentions, according to the FBI and the Department of Justice, and that she was embarking upon a plan to carry out an attack on the state capitol of New York, in which she was plotting to allegedly kill members of that state Senate.
6: The FBI searched the home of former California Democratic Congressman Eric Swalwell. ABC's Perry Russum.
8: Sources tell ABC News former Congressman Eric Swalwell was served a warrant by federal agents Saturday night at San Francisco International Airport. They seized his laptop and his iPhone. The next day, agents searched his home in Washington, D.C. The California Democrat, once a rising star, resigned in disgrace amid accusations of sexual misconduct. Sources tell ABC News the criminal investigation centers around allegations of sexual assault. Swalwell has denied ever assaulting anybody.
6: The Trump administration is increasingly deporting Mexican nationals labeled as in the country illegally to other Central American countries instead of straight back to Mexico. On Thursday, 35 Mexican nationals were deported to Honduras, Mexico.

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9: From ABC News, I'm Dave Packer. Alaska Senator Lisa Murkowski offering her condolences after the FAA says a small plane, a Cessna 441, crashed in a remote western Alaska area near Cape Newenham Thursday. 8 people were on board. A search and rescue operation initiated, the NTSA and FAA will investigate. An American woman accused of pledging allegiance to ISIS and planning an attack on the New York State Capitol building. The FBI arrested 35-year-old Jessica Bowie on charges of providing material support to ISIS. FBI undercover informants posed as Islamic radicals. John Cohen, an ABC News contributor and former Homeland Security official.
10: It's likely that the defense in this case will raise an entrapment defense, but they will have to show that the idea of the attack originated with law enforcement and that law enforcement took actions that would force an otherwise innocent person to engage in this criminal activity.
9: He says he plans to submit a formal request for major federal disaster aid within a few days. The governor of Indiana, as severe weather up and down the East Coast occurred on Thursday night. In Dover, Delaware, a state of emergency after a suspected tornado caused extensive damage to 2 hotels and knocked out power across the city. And possible tornado damaging or destroying dozens of beach cabanas on New York's Long Island. We were talking about Mike Braun. $5 million in Indiana he spent so far in flood and recovery for his state. The governor says he plans to submit that formal request.
11: The federal response so far has been just to replace the funds we've spent across our state, which will far exceed $5 million. Depending on what we do get from the feds, if it meets the threshold, we will then have to assess what we'd have to do if it doesn't happen or to supplement it.
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14: The Food and Drug Administration has approved a first-of-its-kind blood-drawing device.
15: It's called Aleta, and it can draw a patient's blood practically all by itself. The device will guide the patient to position their arm, and once a button is pressed, it can start to draw blood. The machine uses near-infrared light and ultrasound technology to locate the vein. It then will apply the tourniquet, prepare the skin with disinfectant, insert the needle, and draw blood. Once finished, it even will place a bandage on the patient's arm. Yuri Benajad, ABC News, New York.
14: As members of the administration warn of entering a new phase in the war with Iran, word that a Navy aircraft carrier is coming home. ABC's Rachel Scott has more.
16: After 272 days at sea, the 5,000 sailors and Marines on the USS Lincoln are finally heading home. As the war dragged on, conditions on board deteriorating. Sailors' family members telling the Military Times at least two sailors tried to jump overboard. President Trump has dismissed concerns.
17: Has the deployment gone on too long?
18: No. Not nearly long enough.
16: The war now about to enter month seven.
14: Iran's foreign minister strongly condemning President Trump's new threat of economic sanctions on the country. The U.S. Army's 9th Brigade Engineer Battalion is offering a special incentive for troops who reenlist soon for extra days off in November. Time to the release of the video game Grand Theft Auto 6. Dave Packer, ABC News.
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8: From ABC News, I'm Dave Packer. Terror plot thwarted. The FBI arrests a woman, 35-year-old Jessica Bowie, who allegedly was planning to attack the New York State Capitol building in Albany. ABC's Pierre Thomas.
9: The charge is providing material support to a terrorist organization, in this case, ISIS. And again, they are maintaining in this press conference that this woman had deadly intentions, according to the FBI and the Department of Justice, and that she was embarking upon a plan to carry out an attack on the state capitol of New York, in which she was plotting to allegedly kill members of that state Senate.
8: The FBI searched the home of former California Democratic Congressman Eric Swalwell. ABC's Perry Russum.
10: Sources tell ABC News former Congressman Eric Swalwell was served a warrant by federal agents Saturday night at San Francisco International Airport. They seized his laptop and his iPhone. The next day, agents searched his home in Washington, D.C. The California Democrat, once a rising star, resigned in disgrace amid accusations of sexual misconduct. Sources tell ABC News the criminal investigation centers around allegations of sexual assault. Swalwell has denied ever assaulting anybody.
8: The Trump administration is increasingly deporting Mexican nationals labeled as in the country illegally to other Central American countries instead of straight back to Mexico. On Thursday, 35 Mexican nationals were deported to Honduras. Mexico's foreign ministry says it's expressed opposition to the practice. Savistri Arvi of Human Rights First.
11: We've seen them starting to not deport people by land, to fly everyone, all Mexicans, to the south of the country, to Tapachula, Villahermosa, and other cities. And now they're sending them also to Central America.
8: Meanwhile, a Department of Homeland Security official Thursday confirmed a deportation flight has landed in Haiti for the first time since the Trump administration ended temporary protected status. You're listening to ABC News.
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8: Drug companies Merck and Moderna say a recent large trial of an mRNA vaccine showed it could teach the immune system to recognize and attack cancer cells and reduce the risk of melanoma returning or spreading further. Fox Chase Cancer Center Surgery Chair Dr. Jeffrey Farmer says he's thrilled with the finding.
14: It really is ultimate personalized cancer care, where we're actually creating a vaccine based on someone's own tumor that is only specific to their tumor.
8: Philadelphia authorities have identified the man seen on surveillance video this week chasing people in a creepy doll-like mask. Police say 22-year-old Zymir Hughes is now facing charges. ABC's Rhiannon Alley has more.
15: Authorities in Philadelphia are asking the public to help them find the masked man terrorizing people across the city, now identifying him as 22-year-old Zymir Hughes.
16: If Zymir Hughes was trying to scare people, make them run, who's scared now? Who's running now?
15: They say he harassed 15 to 16 people on city streets.
16: You think it's funny to scare people? Well, get ready to get scared by us.
15: Officials say Hughes travels for work and could be on the West Coast.
8: The FDA is upgrading an ongoing blueberry recall over E. coli concerns. The recall includes frozen blueberries and mixed berries sold under the Greenwise organic brand in 8 states. Dave Packer, ABC News.
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0: 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And on August 22nd, two of boxing's biggest take center stage. 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

0: This is America in the Morning from Westwood One. Coming up this half hour.
1: Lawyers for a Massachusetts mother on trial for killing her three kids argue their client was overmedicated. I'm Clayton Neville.
2: The first of 20 deportees from the United States have been sent to Liberia. I'm Donna Warder.
3: The man charged with killing two people in a speedboat accident in New York City was in the country illegally. I'm Jeff McKay.
4: At least 757 service members have been wounded since the war began against Iran. I'm Lisa Dwyer.
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6: 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I'm Kevin Carr.
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huge hit by Van Halen. Their album 1984, released in 1983. That's right. We're waking up this morning with Van Halen on the Big K. It's a Friday. Why not, right? We're pretty close to the weekend. A lot going on, including NASCAR week and NASCAR races in the state of New Hampshire. Some question marks about the big race on Sunday weather-wise. We'll cover that when Joe joins us a little bit later on. But tomorrow looks pretty darn good. Today looks excellent. The week has really been

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1: From the primary here in the state of New Hampshire, St. Anselm has a new poll out looking at the midterm elections and also the likelihood of people doing well in the presidential election as well. I did invite Neil Levesque to join us on the program this morning to talk about it. He's in charge of the School of Politics over at St. Anselm. I sent the request last night at about 8:30, so I'm not sure he's seen it yet or not, but we have the details and we'll have some time to talk about that, whether it's with Arnie or between now and 8 o'clock. I say between now and 8 o'clock because I'm tapping out after the 8 o'clock news this morning. I have some things I got to go do. So Sean Patrick's going to jump in here and he'll have WKBK's Good News and the open mic show at 9:10 this morning. No Magali. Magali has a day off, too. He'll be back with you next Friday. On the way in about 25 minutes, win a nice prize and prove how smart you are. Brainwaker trivia is coming up. As I mentioned, Arnie at 7:10, Joe at 7:40, and the usual suspects between 8 and 10 o'clock with Sean filling in. The timing of the showers for both Saturday and Sunday, Joe will elaborate. Construction continues downtown. And what's going on this Friday? Any changes? Liberty Utilities is going to be working right at the intersection of Roxbury Street and Central Square. This requires inbound, westbound traffic on Roxbury Street to be detoured. They're going to go up Franklin Street, over to Beavis Street, and that'll get you back over towards Washington Street and then over to Court Street if you need to go that direction. Of course, there are traffic signs and there are flaggers and cones and everything to help get you through the work area. So that's a change that they were anticipating from what they've been doing the rest of the week downtown. Don't forget, you can sign up for all the updates yourself through the City of Keene's website. And also, they have some graphics. Traffic Management Plan Washington Street paving. I was looking at this the last couple of days, where if you were headed towards Washington Street, you would go and take the turn like you were going up to Court Street for the hospital. You couldn't go up Washington Street from Central Square, and then they just hooked you over to get back that way. The good news is there's so many streets for detours that we can get folks around all the construction that'll go on through the remainder of the summer. And keep in mind, too, that you're traveling through neighborhoods that might have Keene's kids or some elderly folks. Some of those streets are pretty narrow, too. So just be careful. Keep your head on a swivel. Speaking of older people, they have a deadline today. I haven't heard in the last couple of days if they had enough people. But the Keene Senior Center is offering a motor coach day trip to Boston. It includes a 7:30 pickup at the Keene Senior Center, which is down on Marlboro Street. It includes a famous Boston duck tour ride, the duck boats, which are awesome, some fine restaurant dining, time to explore Quincy Market, that whole area, which is near also the Boston Aquarium and the Boston Illusion Museum in the Historic State House. All expenses are included for $157. They'll return to Keene at 7:30 p.m., so it's a 12-hour day. There are bathrooms on the bus, also at the duck tour, the restaurant, Faneuil Hall, and the wharf areas. So if you need a bathroom, you don't have to worry about that. I can relate to that. So far, they don't have quite enough people to fill up the bus. They need to know by the end of the day today if they're going to have enough people to do this, to take this trip. So they're looking for a little bit of help there. You can always contact the Senior Center at 352-5037. Exciting time of year. I was talking about this a couple of weeks ago. With school starting next week, Wednesday, Thursday, kids are heading back to school well ahead of Labor Day, because Labor Day is a full week into the month of September. But school sports, high school sports, middle school sports, sports of all kinds, JV, varsity happening all through the area. They've been training for quite a while, and the regular schedule kicks off pretty soon. But one of the things I always enjoyed, playing soccer this time of year, were jamborees and going to various tournaments and getting to play against schools that you don't necessarily normally

0: get to play against. Again, going to Marlboro. Back then, they had class S, M, L, and I. I and L. L being the largest. Now it's 1, 2, 3, and 4. So basically the same size of schools playing against one another. But it gave us a chance in Marlboro, which was one of the smallest. And we played a lot of class M schools because there weren't a lot of class S schools here in our area. But we would go, I remember we went to Milford for one, and we were playing against all the largest division teams that there were. And it was an awesome experience. I also blew out my knee, but it's anyway, I mention it because there are jamborees going on and a lot of activity. Girls varsity field hockey, they're up at Plymouth today. They have a scrimmage that's going on. Girls varsity volleyball are at a jamboree at the New Hampshire Technical Institute tomorrow. Girls junior varsity soccer, they're part of the jamboree that's happening right here in Keene tomorrow. And also, obviously, girls varsity soccer, they have a home jamboree tournament. That's going to be happening in the backfields at Keene High School. So that's happening today. Also, boys varsity football, not today, tomorrow. Tomorrow's the jamboree for soccer. Boys varsity football for Keene High. Tomorrow, taking on Conval. They're doing a scrimmage, and that's going to be at Alumni, if you wanted to check that out. So sports, local sports, back in action, and that's always very exciting. NASCAR kicks off today. Weather should be good. The Whelen Modified Tour for Craftsman Truck Series gets underway with tour practice and final practices today, 11:30 till about 1 o'clock. Then tour qualifying at 2:45 at 4 o'clock. Some practice, and then at 5 o'clock, the truck series qualifying will be happening today. Tomorrow on the Saturday, NASCAR Cup Series qualifying and practicing. Then the truck series race is going to happen at 1:30 on Saturday. Sunday, the big Dollar Tree 301 is going to be happening up at the Speedway. Keep in mind, heading that way or heading back at the end of the weekend, if you're heading to the Lakes region or some people from this part of Keene and everything, might use Route 9 and everything to get over to the coast. That traffic will be, there'll be a lot of traffic in that area, compounding the situation, especially if you're coming down from the Lakes region. So keep that in mind. And yes, I'll pester Joe. I'm going to put it in my pester Joe pile, the weatherman over here, so that we can ask him about what we're expecting for the weather for race weekend. One other note, we could talk more about it. Again, Sean has good news coming up at 8:10. Where you can share your good news and what your group, your club, your organization has going on this weekend or next week. You can also give shout-outs for people who have great things to celebrate. Actually, I meant to tell you this on Monday. Black Cloud Brewing is down on Main Street in Keene. And a couple of weekends ago, they had the annual Wyman Tavern Brew Fest. Over at right on Main Street to benefit the Historical Society. And they always do like a little poll for people's choice for their favorite beer or brewery where they were doing the sampling. And Black Cloud won this year. Winner of this year's People's Choice Award at the 12th Annual Wyman Tavern Brew Fest. They wanted to thank the 500 attendees and volunteers and food and beverage vendors who made this year's event such a huge success. But Black Cloud, a new brewery down on Main Street. Matter of fact, we had the master brewer on the program with us when we were highlighting and promoting this year's Brew Fest. So congratulations to them. That's good news. 24 past the hour. Let's update you on what's going on out there weather-wise. Once again, pretty decent morning to start your day. Staff meteorologist Joe Schock live at 7:40.
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2: Heartland mostly cloudy today, highs 74 to 77. Cloudy tonight, lows 56 to 59. Cloudy tomorrow, slight chance of a shower in the afternoon, highs 74 to 77. Cloudy Sunday with passing showers, highs 75 to 78. And mainly cloudy Monday, highs 75 to 78. I'm meteorologist Joe Shaka from the WKBK Weather Center.
0: All right, Joe, appreciate it an awful lot. Right now, a little bit cloudy, a little bit hazy out in our part of the world here in West Keene, outside our Davis Oil and Propane Company studios, comfortable at 60 degrees. Kelsey has our local news coming up for us here in just a moment, and then we'll check in with ABC News and get a look at Wall Street, last day of trading this week with Your Money Now. Any big plans for the weekend, Miss Kelsey?
3: Plans? I'm trying to clean out my closet, so that's my goal.
0: Oh, man. I'm wondering how many listeners would trade with you right now to do that job. I'm guessing zero.
3: I know, right?
0: is it like a huge... See, I ask you this because my closet space, I have about 3 square

0: feet of closet space, mm-hmm. Where everything's kind of jammed in, and Lee gets the whole rest of that closet and another. Is it the same situation, big closet, small closet?
1: Pretty much, and yeah. I have just way too many sweatshirts, so I just need to go through that.
0: You do?
1: I do.
0: She does. She wears like a different, it's funny, you wear a different like sweatshirt every day, and Sean would always wear like a different baseball hat every day. So.
1: That's funny.
2: Yeah.
0: Me, I have five outfits, so you probably noticed that. Kelsey, coming right back, local news on the way in ABC News as well. 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
1: Dartmouth Health is serving as the rural anchor for a new $44 million national study looking at how older adults with serious illnesses make decisions about their medical care. Dartmouth Health will receive $13.2 million to lead the study's rural sites. The study, funded by the National Institute on Aging, will include more than 12,000 patients nationwide. Dartmouth Health will focus on shared decision-making between patients, families, and doctors. The goal is to help patients better understand their options and make sure their care reflects on what matters most to them. Gas prices are continuing to climb in New Hampshire. According to AAA, the average price for regular gas in the state is now about $4.04 a gallon, while the national average is just over $4.10. AAA says high crude oil prices, now in $80 per barrel range, are pushing pump prices higher.
2: ABC News, I'm Sherry Preston. The National Weather Service reviewing video and damage to determine if a couple of waterspouts seen off New York's Long Island yesterday actually reached land. If so, that would make them tornadoes. Parts of the New York City subway system flooding in downpours on Thursday. The FBI arresting a woman accused of planning an attack on the New York State Capitol building in Albany. 35-year-old Jessica Bowie is facing charges of providing material support to ISIS and of allegedly buying items for a bomb. Three undercover informants posed as Islamic radicals as a part of the investigation, says ABC News contributor John Cohen.
14: It's likely that the defense in this case will raise an entrapment defense, but they will have to show that the idea of the attack originated with law enforcement and that law enforcement took actions that would force an otherwise innocent person to engage in this criminal activity.
2: The USS Abraham Lincoln has now left the Middle East after a record 9-month deployment. This is ABC News.
15: The WKBK News continues. Here's Kelsey Johnson.
1: Congresswoman Maggie Goodlander has received the endorsement of the American Federation of Teachers, New Hampshire, in her re-election campaign for the 2nd Congressional District. AFTNH represents more than 4,000 teachers, paraeducators, school staff, and public employees statewide. The group says it supports Goodlander's work on public education, fair pay, and workers' rights. Goodlander has backed legislation aimed at raising teacher pay, supporting paraeducators, and increasing federal funding for special education. She also pushed for the release of $27 million in federal education funding that had been withheld from New Hampshire schools. New Hampshire is receiving more than $7.2 million from 3M Company as part of a settlement over PFA's contamination. Attorney General John Formella says the payment brings the state's total recovery from four PFA settlements to more than $43 million. The settlement funds will go into the state's Drinking Water and Groundwater Trust Fund. The money will then be distributed to eligible public water systems to help address PFA's contamination in their water sources. Additional settlement payments are expected to continue through at least 2033. Your money now and sports are next. WKBK News Time is 6:32.
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21: Nicole Murray with your money now. Industry leaders speaking at the World Robot Conference in Beijing said the big challenge for humanoid robots is still getting the technology to work well. CNBC reports that Unitree's founder, Wang Xingxing, said robots are not yet as efficient as humans and takes time to learn new skills. Shares of Unitree fell more than 18% yesterday. Private equity firm Arctos has agreed to buy 10% of the Atlanta Falcons in a deal with an enterprise value of $10.6 billion. CNBC reports that Arctos will purchase the stake in two installments over the next 18 months. The Falcons in the 2025 season failed to make the playoffs for an eighth consecutive year. A teen girl whose lawsuit was a test case in litigation accusing social media companies of deliberately addicting young people has dropped her claims against the owners of Instagram, Facebook, and more. The plaintiff, a 15-year-old girl from New Jersey, had alleged that Meta, Google, and Snap contributed to her social media addiction, depression, and self-harm. Futures are higher. That's your money now.

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4: The Boston Red Sox open a 3-game series against the San Francisco Giants tonight at Fenway Park. Boston enters the series at 68-59 with Sonny Gray scheduled to start on the mound. First pitch is set for 7:10 tonight, and you can catch all the Red Sox action on Rewind 92.7 and 102.3. Patriots quarterback Drake May says he can see how far the team has come since joint practices with the Eagles 2 years ago. Speaking to reporters Thursday, May recalled how lopsided those practices were back then. Now the competition is much closer, and May believes the Patriots have made significant progress while acknowledging that there's still work to do. He's proud of the team's effort and wants to keep building on that progress. The Patriots face the Eagles this Saturday at 7 at Gillette Stadium.
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5: Heartland mostly cloudy today, highs 74 to 77. Cloudy tonight, lows 56 to 59. Cloudy tomorrow, slight chance of a shower in the afternoon, highs 74 to 77. Cloudy Sunday with passing showers, highs 75 to 78. And mainly cloudy Monday, highs 75 to 78. I'm meteorologist Joe Shaka from the WKBK Weather Center.
4: It's 60 degrees outside our West Keene studios at 6:37. 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

0: Billy Ocean. He's saying Caribbean Queen or Caribbean Queen. To me, it's never ever sounded like that. Sounds like Caribbean, but big, big hit from the 80s, 638. 1 hour from right now. Weekend weather forecast details, a number best representing the weekend, and all your weekend weather questions answered by our weatherman, Joe Schock. A big race up in Loudoun this weekend. We'll get the details for that on Sunday. Back to school, middle of the week next week. What's it going to be like when the kiddos head back to school? Are you excited about that, having the kids going back? I guess it depends if you're a parent or a grandparent or a teacher or an administrator or the kids. We all know how the kids feel about it, right? Time to play a little Brain Waker trivia. If you or anyone there in your household, if you haven't won anything in the last 30 days, or a prize valued at $600 or more in the last year, and you're at least 18, then you can play. We give you 10 business days to pick up your prize starting on Monday if you're the big winner. Yesterday's winner, Thursday, played the Name the Song and Artist contest, and our winner was Rick. A longtime listener, the song was All American Boy by Bobby Bear. And he knew that right off. And I guess Bobby came from back in Ohio, and the listener comes from Ohio. So pretty easy for him. Your prize this morning for a night out of fine dining, $15 to spend at Madame Cherie's restaurant right in downtown Keene. You know, they're open for dinner starting at 5 o'clock Tuesdays through Saturdays. Take your friends to Madame Cherie's. Here is the question, 603-357-1290, if you think you're the smartest caller, give it a go. Here's the question. We Americans, you and me, we Americans, eat on average 27 pounds a year of this fruit. You'd consider it a fruit. It's one of my favorites. What do you think it is? Americans eat on average 27 pounds of what fruit per year? And I'm trying to think. I just bought bananas last night. Oh, I just gave you the answer. Well, that makes it easy. 20 minutes before the top of the hour, 603-357-1290, the number to call. If $50 to spend at Madame Cherie's restaurant right in downtown Keene. You know, I think I've only done that a couple times in 40 years. You're on the radio. Can you give me the correct answer? Please, don't blow it.
1: Bananas.
0: I half expected you to say apples. Just what's your first name?
1: Tim.
0: Tim?
1: Tim.
0: All right, Tim. Great job. Congratulations. Come on by. Pick up your gift certificate. $15 to spend at Madame Cherie's. What are you doing this weekend, Tim? Anything exciting?
1: Congratulations. Just some cordwood.
0: Are you cutting it, splitting it, or stacking it?
1: Both.
0: Oh, man. Well, you got pretty decent weather for it. It's not going to be too hot.
1: It should be good.
0: Yeah. You should be in pretty good shape. Be careful out there. And thanks, Tim, for calling in. Thanks for listening. Smartest caller of the morning is Tim. It was bananas. You know, and you say, well, how is somebody still going to call and give the wrong answer when you already said the answer? Well, we played as part of the Song and Artist contest not that long ago. We played the Star Spangled Banner, our national anthem. So really all the listeners had to do was guess who the performer was. I think it was it the Grateful Dead? Anyway, the person got the song wrong. He said, like, My Country Tis of Thee or something like that and got it wrong. So that can happen. Tim, great job. Bananas, again, I buy a couple big bunches at a time. Lee and I eat them every day. I have one every single day and have for practically all of my life. So I want to say we're probably double that amount. And, of course, then there's banana bread and everything else, too. 642. Let's check the weather forecast, the details. Now, if you're going somewhere this weekend, you have plans, maybe you're looking ahead to next week, maybe you're traveling outside of the area, you can email me before 7:30 or call and ask Joe yourself, and he'll let you know what the forecast is going to be like wherever you're going. Now, he did say, and I asked him, that regionally, what we have for weather this weekend is the same pretty much at the coast and if you're heading up to the White Mountains. If you head south, that's where you run into some issues, where it could be worse. New York City is getting pummeled with rain. They were showing it was off, was it off the coast of Long Island? They had water spouts. I have an email from one of our listeners this morning who's down on the Cape. He says it's pouring down on the Cape. Larry, our weather watcher, said with the showers yesterday, the 24-hour rainfall total out his way in North Keene was almost a half an inch, 0.4 inches. So that's good. Much needed rain falling. What about the showers the next couple of days? Joe's going to explain all of it coming up in just a little bit. 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
3: Partly to mostly cloudy today, highs 74 to 77. Cloudy tonight, lows 56 to 59. Cloudy tomorrow, slight chance of a shower in the afternoon, highs 74 to 77. Cloudy Sunday with passing showers, highs 75 to 78. And mainly cloudy Monday, highs 75 to 78. I'm meteorologist Joe Shaka from the WKBK Weather Center.
0: All right, Joe, appreciate it an awful lot, 644. And temperature's comfortable right now at 60 degrees. Outsider Davis Oil and Propane Company Studios. Mentioned earlier some polls from St. Anselm. And looking ahead to the midterm elections, which are just coming up in less than 3 weeks, make sure you're registered to vote. And again, we'll talk about that as we get closer, what you really need to know about voting and what you need to bring. And if you're new to the area, welcome. But also what you need to register at the polls if you're going about it that way. This is from the website, St. Anselm's College, and the New Hampshire Institute of Politics finds that Democratic lead on the generic ballot is continuing to widen. 52% of respondents now saying they're likely to support a Democratic candidate for Congress in the upcoming elections. Democrats have also gained an advantage on economic issues, with voters now trusting the Democratic Party over Republicans, 46 to 39%. That's compared with an even 40 to 40% in June, while Democrats hold a 48% to 36% advantage on affordability. The war in Iran is also weighing on Republican candidates, with 60% of respondents saying they're likely to support a Republican less likely to support a Republican, less likely because of the war with Iran. President Donald Trump's approval stands at 37%. 37. That's the approval. While Governor Kelly Ayotte remains relatively popular, with 50% approving of her job performance and 51% holding a favorable opinion of her. Governor Ayotte has increased her lead over Cindy Warmington, 49% to 38%, while Warmington's unfavorable rating has risen to 37% from 27% in June. Chris Pappas, the congressman, he's in the Senate race, leads both potential Republican opponents in general election matchups, defeating John Sununu, 48% to 41%, and Scott Brown, 49 to 37%. Although Pappas' unfavorability rating has increased to 51% from 43% in June. So even though he doesn't have a good favorability rating, he still would beat both Republicans. By the way, John E. Sununu, a former U.S. Senator and Republican Senate candidate, is going to join me in studio. And he's excited to talk with all of you coming up on Monday morning. So remind yourself that he's going to join us. Also, Scott Brown is going to be with us on, I believe it's Wednesday, September 2nd, a week before the primary. So both of those candidates are going to join us. Also, Lily Tang Williams, who's a Republican in the congressional race. Lily's going to join us live on Tuesday's show. Other findings in this poll, in this survey, primary elections are taking shape as voters become more familiar with the candidates. Pappas leads Karishma Manzoor, 59% to 28% in the Democratic U.S. Senate primary. Sununu leads Brown, 54 to 24% in the Republican primary. That's a pretty big gap there. Actually, both of those gaps are pretty large. In the first congressional district, Democratic Party Vice Chair Maura Sullivan and former Portsmouth City Councilor Stephanie Shaheen are in a statistical dead heat, 26 to 24%. It's a pretty crowded field, too. Anthony DiLorenzo, who has the endorsement of President Trump, he leads Holly Noveletsky 30% to 17%. In the second congressional district, that's where you and I live, Maggie Goodlander, the incumbent, leads Paige Boschman 66 to 17% in the Democratic primary. And again, Lily Tong Williams leads Victor Orlando 53% to 7%. She won the nomination 2 years ago to run and lost to Maggie Goodlander in that election. In the potential 2028 presidential primaries, a couple years away, but in New Hampshire, still aiming to be first, especially not a question for the Republicans, but the Democrats, obviously. Pete Buttigieg leads the Democratic field with 25%, followed by Alexandria Ocasio-Cortez at 17%. On the Republican side, Marco Rubio has moved within 2 points of Republican frontrunner Vice President J.D. Vance, 38 to 36%. That gap used to be huge. It's huge no longer. New Hampshire Institute of Politics Executive Director Neil Levesque summarized the results by saying Republicans are still on their back foot as the midterm elections draw near. An unpopular president and an unpopular war are causing problems for candidates, even as negative attacks on Democrats are still finding their mark. Governor Ayotte is still managing to buck the political headwinds and has gained some ground over Cindy Warmington. And we could talk some more about that a little bit later on. You can easily Google that St. Anselm's poll or also their New Hampshire Institute of Politics. 6:49, top news stories of the day, WKBK on the way. Scott Bessent being interviewed on CNBC about the bond market, about inflation, about the recent jobs report. We'll let you hear some of what he had to say.
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The Trump administration is touting a crushing financial campaign against Iran. It's promising what they call an economic D-Day against a country that has so far withstood nearly 5 decades of punishing American sanctions. President Trump says the U.S. is imposing an unprecedented level of economic warfare and isolation on Iran, aiming to force its leadership to cave to demands to end its nuclear program and then fully reopen the Strait of Hormuz to oil and natural gas tankers. President Trump's threats of economic pain and isolation are being dismissed by Iran. Iranian Foreign Minister Abbas Araghchi said,

0: yesterday that it will only increase hostility after Trump threatened crushing economic measures. Heavy rain and winds are pounding the Northeast. U.S. storms tore through a beach on Long Island and stranded dozens of people in their cars in Jersey on Thursday. Photos and video shared on social media show debris thrown in the air and rain pummeling down as possible tornadoes touch down at Atlantic Beach on Long Island's outer barrier. President Donald Trump is scheduled to travel to South Carolina to support Senator Darlene Graham, his chosen candidate to replace her late brother, Senator Lindsey Graham. Friday's Myrtle Beach rally comes just days before the Republican runoff, highlighting Trump's focus on securing a win for his pick. South Carolina is a Republican stronghold, and Trump's 2016 primary victory there helped propel him to the GOP nomination and the White House. Darlene Graham, a political newcomer, emphasizes her support for Trump's policies and his endorsement. She faces Representative Ralph Norman in the runoff today. Of course, earlier this week, In a debate, she was asked about policy when it comes to foreign policy, and it could have gone better as far as her answer is concerned.
1: Senator, are Taiwan and the South China Sea national security issues for the United States? If so, why?
2: I'm sorry, could you repeat the question?
1: Are Taiwan and the South China Sea national security issues for the United States, and if so, why or how?
2: I'm just going to be honest here. I'm not on national security. I'm not that informed on national security. So, but I do support the military.
0: That's Darlene Graham earlier this week. As you probably heard by now, the United States have crossed the $40 trillion debt level. Scott Bessent, who's the Secretary of the Treasury, was being interviewed on CNBC yesterday and was asked about the bond market and more.
3: So talk us through what you are trying to do here by announcing the increased size of the buybacks.
4: Yeah, we're trying to signal that we think that this is a thinly traded area of the market, that we're in August, and there's been a lot of corporate issuance that's influenced the market, and we believe that there are many underlying factors in turn that the market is not looking at, and we are going to make a market in these. We routinely do buybacks, and we're going to increase the size of the buyback. And Sarah, I would note that it could be more than the $4 billion per issue.
3: Yeah, I was going to ask how big this could get. If the signal here is that you're not happy with the direction of yields, they've gone back the other way. We've erased most of the Treasury rally that you got yesterday with that big surprise. So how much more are you willing to do?
4: Well, again, we have a big toolkit, so we'll see. And part of it is signaling here and to show that we believe that the yields don't reflect the underlying fundamentals. This Iran conflict, we will get on the yes. We don't know when, and we can talk about the economic measures we're going to be taking against Iran in a minute.
3: Sure.
4: We believe that the liquidity, especially in the 30-year point, is very poor. And we are, in the administration, we are announcing probably at the end of this week, beginning of next week, an increased focus on fiscal consolidation. And it's coming from President Trump. Russ Vogt and myself will be examining both on the revenue side and the cost side what we can do.
0: That's Treasury Secretary Scott Bessent on CNBC yesterday. The United States and South Korea militaries are wrapping up their annual drills 6 days earlier than initially scheduled in a conciliatory gesture towards North Korea. The end of the drill set for today comes after North Korea said such a step isn't enough to convince it to return to talks. U.S. President Donald Trump earlier abruptly ordered the Pentagon to substantially reduce the Ulchi Freedom Shield exercises just before they began on Monday. The president cited what he described as a good relationship with North Korea leader Kim Jong-un and South Korea's refusal to support him over the war in Iran. And the United States military says a charter aircraft carrying 8 people has crashed at a remote radar site in western Alaska. This happened yesterday. It killed all on board. The crash happened at Cape Newenham Long Range Radar Site Airport. That's about 450 miles west of Anchorage. Clint Johnson with the National Transportation Safety Board had said earlier there were two pilots and six passengers on board that flight. More news coming up for you next from ABC News. 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Arnie Arneson after the news next, WKBK Keene. Good morning.
5: From ABC News, I'm Sherry Preston. More strong storms in more parts of the country. Earlier in the week, Illinois, Indiana, Ohio got socked with severe rain. Yesterday, it was the Atlantic Coast's turn. ABC's Sophie Flay with a rundown.
6: On Long Island, a possible tornado damaged cabanas in Atlantic Beach. A massive waterspout seen off the coast. There was also flooding that trapped people in their cars. In Dover, Delaware, another suspected tornado caused extensive damage to hotels and knocked out power. A state of emergency has been declared.
5: Hundreds in Gary, Indiana are still waiting for lights and air conditioning to come back on more than a week after storms knocked out power.
7: There are still downed trees and power lines across Gary and Northwest Indiana. The utility company doesn't anticipate being able to fully restore power until Tuesday, a full 2 weeks since the storms hit.
5: ABC's Alex Perez in Gary. A charter aircraft carrying eight people crashing at a remote radar site in western Alaska Thursday. The military says all eight on board died. An American woman is accused of pledging allegiance to ISIS and planning an attack on the New York State Capitol building in Albany, New York. It's an unusual case, says ABC News contributor John Cohen.
8: Typically, these types of plots are conducted by men. 98% of mass shootings are conducted by male offenders, but there are examples.
5: The woman, who has not yet entered a plea, is also accused of buying materials for a bomb, including nails, batteries, and electrical tape. Still a lot of questions about the return of Harry and Meghan to the UK. ABC's James Longman is at Buckingham Palace.
9: One of the big things that Harry has long said is he wants the British government to cover his family's security, wants to have them pay for it. One of the big arguments that the British government has made is, well, we won't do that because you don't live here. So if maybe the calculation is if we live here, they'll pay for it.
5: After a record 9 months at sea, the USS Abraham Lincoln is headed home and should arrive back in the U.S. in 4 to 5 weeks. 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
10: 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And yes, I told you so.
5: The national debt now surpassing $40 trillion, and a lot of economists are wondering why nothing's being done about it. Navy Federal Credit Union chief economist Heather Long says there is something to be said for a rainy day fund. However,
11: the idea is that when the rainy days go away and the sun comes out and things are better and the unemployment rate's low and companies are at record profit levels, kind of like we are right now, that we should be paying down that debt, you know? And that's what hasn't happened in the last decade.
5: The Federal Trade Commission is taking public comment now on surveillance pricing when an algorithm is used to change different prices of the same product for different people, depending on profiles.
12: Online shopping platforms like Instacart have come under scrutiny for the practice. A small case study last year found at a store in Seattle using Instacart, for example, a box of crackers was $3.99 for some shoppers, but $4.89 for others. Just weeks later, Instacart saying in a statement it, quote, fell short of customers' expectations and would end all pricing tests on the platform, saying people at the same store at the same time will, quote, see the same prices, period.
5: That's ABC's Olivia Rubin. Search teams today found the remains of climber Mallory Geese, the last remaining member of a 10-person international mountaineering team killed in an avalanche in Pakistan a week ago. Geese was 39 years old and lived in San Antonio. Sherry Preston, ABC News.
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14: 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News time is 7:05. Drivers in downtown Keene should be aware of a traffic change today. Liberty Utilities will be working at the intersection of Roxbury Street and Central Square. Inbound traffic heading west on Roxbury Street will be detoured up Franklin Street to Beaver Street. Normal traffic patterns will return at the end of the day. U.S. Senator Jeanne Shaheen visited an affordable housing site on Marlborough Street in Keene on Thursday, highlighting a new federal housing legislation. The bipartisan 21st Century Road to Housing Act includes 3 provisions Shaheen secured for New Hampshire. She says the law will expand support for affordable housing, streamline construction, and help lower housing costs. The Keene project is funded in part by a federal grant she supported. Shaheen says projects like the one on Marlborough Street could see increased support under the new law. She also says the legislation will give communities more tools to build and preserve affordable housing. Drivers, if you use Route 124 between Marlborough, Jaffrey, and Troy, you'll gain back 7 lost minutes in your commutes next week.
15: Work on Route 124 at Perkins Road is nearly complete, with the link between Marlborough, Jaffrey, and Troy set to reopen August 28th. This according to the State Department of Transportation. The busy stretch of roadway has been closed since June 22nd, and drivers have been detoured through Troy via Monadnock Street and Marlborough Road, Troy Road, a route that adds about 7 minutes to commute times. You'll get that time back starting next Friday. In the WKBK News Center, I'm Sean Patrick.
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14: The relief that swept the bond market just a day earlier disappeared as oil prices, worries about high inflation, and the U.S. government's debt kept rising. The S&P 500 lost 66 points and will open at 7,641. The Dow Jones Industrial Average dropped 703 points and begins trading this morning at 52,759. And the NASDAQ fell 263 points and opens at 26,067.
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14: The Boston Red Sox open a 3-game series against the San Francisco Giants tonight at Fenway Park. Boston enters the series at 68-59 with Sonny Gray scheduled to start on the mound. First pitch is set for 7:10, and you can catch all the Red Sox action on Rewind 92.7 and 102.3. And Patriots quarterback Drake May says he can see how far the team has come since joint practices with the Eagles 2 years ago. Speaking to reporters Thursday, May recalled how lopsided those practices were back then. Now the competition is much closer, and May believes the Patriots have made significant progress while acknowledging there is still work to do. He's proud of the team's effort and wants to keep building on that progress. The Patriots face the Eagles this Saturday at 7 at Gillette Stadium. WKBK News Time is 7:09.
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3: Heartland mostly cloudy today, highs 74 to 77. Cloudy tonight, lows 56 to 59. Cloudy tomorrow, slight chance of a shower in the afternoon, highs 74 to 77. Cloudy Sunday with passing showers, highs 75 to 78. And mainly cloudy Monday, highs 75 to 78. I'm meteorologist Joe Shaka from the WKBK Weather Center.
4: It's 61 degrees outside our West Keene studios at 710. 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
5: Hour number two, your good morning program. 30 minutes away, your full weekend weather forecast details. What's it going to be like for the race and all the qualifying and practicing and the truck race tomorrow up in Loudoun, Friday, Saturday, Sunday? Joe Shock is going to tell us about that. No matter where you're going, no matter where you're heading, you can get your very own personalized weather forecast. Joe coming up in 30 minutes. It's a Friday morning, and that means it's time to take you over to Concord. Arnie Arneson joins us, and you can too, at 603-357-1290. What's going on over in Concord? Good morning, Arnie.
6: Well, I'm still trying to figure out, how big is $40 trillion? I mean, I hear that's our debt, $40 trillion. And you know what's really funny? That they blame Joe Biden. So someone did the math, okay? Someone did the math. And in Donald Trump's two terms, just Donald Trump alone, he is responsible for 30% of the entire $40 trillion debt. I mean, it's just in two terms, Danny, 8 years, this one president actually has delivered 30% of the $40 trillion. What are we thinking? We're talking about worrying about our children. Are we going to have enough money for Social Security? You know, do we have enough money for defense? Well, wait a minute. If you keep giving tax breaks to the only people that have money, which are the billionaires, then what do you expect? There's no money to fund everything, so we go into debt. And the kicker with everyone, please understand, you know why $40 trillion of debt impacts you? Because it's about whether you can afford a mortgage. It's about whether you can afford a mortgage. This trickles down in every way, shape, or form.
5: It does.
6: Right? So,
5: yeah.
6: It makes me crazy. But for him to blame Joe Biden, when in fact 30% of the entire $40 trillion is his fault. It is his fault.
5: Well, and Joe Biden and the Democrats have a lot of culpability, too. And you can go back to previous presidents and the fact that we haven't had a balanced budget since Bill Clinton was president. And there are people listening right now that weren't even alive at that time. A trillion, by the way, and this is always mind-blowing when you talk about instead of millionaires, it's now about billionaires. But again, we're $40 trillion in debt. A trillion is a million.
6: I know.
5: I mean, even if you talk about $1,000 million, but a million, it's jeez.
6: Yeah. Well, but let me just say something. I mean, look, I agree. No balanced budget. I hear what you're saying. But if you look at the Democratic presidents versus the Republican presidents, the Democratic presidents in the last 30 years have not increased the debt. In fact, they've tweaked it down. The Republicans have all increased it, but Donald Trump, he's the master. He's the king of kings. And you have to start asking yourself, why are they trying to destroy us? I mean, I saw an interesting story the other day, not an interesting story, that Donald Trump is realizing you can't bomb Iran into submission. So what is he going to do? He's going to declare economic warfare on Iran. Well, you know he'll be successful at that. Can I tell you why? Because he's declared economic warfare on us. On us. And it's successful. Everything is now unaffordable. The only people who are doing well are billionaires. Okay, that's it. His crooked cronies and billionaires. Everyone else, if you want to get a better job, it doesn't exist. If you want to see an increase in your wages, it doesn't exist. We have a tariff war that is just insane. We're looking at the fact that what is the average house in New Hampshire selling for? Over $500,000. $500,000. Who can afford that? And young families are leaving. They get no support. They can't afford the rent, and they know they'll never be able to buy a house. And at some point in time, you're going to have to ask yourself, so who's going to work here?

0: you're getting rid of, you know, all the immigrants. You're driving everyone out, legal or illegal. I know what you're bringing in. You're bringing in Afrikaners from South Africa. That's what you're bringing in. That's it. All right. And I'm just kind of curious, how many of them want to work in nursing homes? How many of them want to work on your roof? So I just want people to know this is becoming a problem, and the $40 trillion is a problem. And the irony is everyone's going to use that in the next election to say, but that's why we can't fix our infrastructure. But that's why we can't fix our health care. But that's why we can't educate our kids. Look what they're going to ask us to choose. Well, I'm telling you, you have to do two things at once. You have to repair the infrastructure, and you have to tax the rich. If you do both, guess what? The economy does well, and the rich do fine.
1: Well, one of the things that I was playing a clip from Scott Bessent, who was on CNBC yesterday, and the Treasury Secretary, and one of the things is what you can do is in the

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1: Supreme Court. And so we even referenced yesterday, well, right now, a lot of the money and everything, we've been kind of tied up with paying back all of the billions of dollars in tariffs that were collected. Of course, they have their eyes and mind set on new tariffs. But again, already when affordability is an issue for most Americans right now, when you add a tariff on a product, that tariff gets paid by the consumer, the person buying it, and we already don't have enough money to buy things. So it's going to be interesting to see where they aim that growth. Of course, yesterday the president is saying that if he was a governor or if he was a mayor of a large city, he would be trying to get data centers and bring them right in because they're so good for a community.
2: Going,
1: and they bring
2: good data centers.
1: But meanwhile, there are all these lawsuits in Ohio. We have more states. I think it was Pennsylvania, the latest one, to say no data centers. Governor Ayotte here in New Hampshire said, no data centers in New Hampshire. We don't have the electricity. We don't have the power of the infrastructure, which is true.
2: But doesn't she support the Trump agenda? So I'm just trying to figure out, when you hear Republicans say they support the Trump agenda, what does that mean? Do you support AI? Do you support corruption? Do you support the war in Iran? Do you support the fact that we're now bringing home the USS Lincoln because it's been out at sea for over 200 days? People are hungry. The machines are not working. People are jumping off the... when's the end of the war in Iran? Remember, this is supposed to take a couple of weeks. He thought it was Venezuela just in the Middle East, and it turns out it's not. I want to know, when you say you're supporting... All right, please, callers. When you say you're supporting the Trump agenda, what do you mean? No, I'm dead serious, Danny. I'm just trying to figure out what aspect of the Trump agenda is doing anything of benefit to anyone. No, it's really scary. And I mean, I'm looking at, you know, drill, baby, drill, and I'm looking at the cost of gasoline. And the only people that are making money are oil companies. Okay, you can't afford it, but oil companies are raking it in. He says he wants more AI data centers. Governor Abbott, all right, the governor of one of the biggest states in the country, Governor Abbott, by the way, has more money than the National Republican Party, okay? One governor. He invited AI centers in. Now he's hysterical because everyone in Texas can't stomach them, and he's suddenly saying, well, we need to have them, like, go through a series of hoops and regulations, and we don't want them so much. So even Governor Abbott is saying the opposite of Donald Trump. So if they both are on the same page, I just want to know, what's the agenda? Except that you can walk away from Donald Trump. That's what the agenda is. Donald Trump, basically, you can dismiss. Because the only thing he focuses on is ballrooms and arches, and he doesn't care about the rest of us. So it's really scary.
1: Let me grab a call, Arnie, then we'll get on to a couple other issues. 603-357-1290, if you want to join us. You're on the air. Good morning. What's on your mind today?
3: So, Arnie, do you think that the United States has been hijacked by Israel?
2: Not quite. Okay. I mean, Israel has a huge influence over Donald Trump. Okay? Huge. But it's not just over Donald Trump. They're now having a huge influence over our defense budget and our military budget. They want to mail merge our defense budget with what Israel does. Think about that. I mean, this isn't about selling weapons, everyone. This is about giving them billions. They want to basically be involved in what happens with our military budget and how our defense budget operates. Okay? That is so far beyond. So in a lot of ways, hijack, we're getting close. We're getting close. The only maybe good thing, bad thing is Donald Trump and Bibi Netanyahu are not on the same page anymore, and he didn't endorse him, and he's running for, you know, the next PM. The problem is the guy that he's running against is probably as conservative and rabid as Netanyahu, but he just won't go to jail if he doesn't have a position. Okay, it's very, very scary. You know, everyone's focusing on no aid to Israel. They better look at something beyond that, because it's more than dollars. It's about coordination with our Pentagon. And that, to me, is much, much more frightening.
1: Thank you, caller. We appreciate it. 603-357-1290. You're next on the air with Arnie. Good morning. How are you?

0: Good morning.
1: Hi.
0: I just wanted to say, you know, it's awfully narrow-minded to put all of the ownership on Donald Trump, and we've had several different people in there since Bill Clinton balanced our budget here.
2: But
1: yeah, that was the point I was making.
0: Yeah, he's got a lot of money, you know.
2: Wait, I didn't. I said 30% of the $40 trillion. That leaves 70% to everybody else who did nothing about
0: sure.
2: it. But he contributed 30% more. He didn't make it better. He made it much worse. That's not ownership. That's just at least partially responsible. And he is. That's the numbers.
0: Oh, you can't argue with that. Right. He is partially responsible, but so is Bill Clinton and so is...
2: By the way,
1: also so is Congress. And let's know, Jay-Z, oh, yes, you have the executive branch and you have the president, but what about the House and the Senate?
0: Yeah. The big thing they start talking about all the time is Social Security. Well, we're going to lose Social Security. It's going to run out. Well, how come I'm still paying in Social Security?
1: Yeah.
0: I still pay it. It's my money. Right. Like, that's not their money to spend. It is. They're using it, right? They invest it to... help, you know, pay for the people who get to buy the benefits, but that's our money.
2: No, I don't listen to you say it is your money, okay? Here is the problem. It is capped at a very low rate because now all the money is going to the top of the food chain, not at the bottom. We're hollowing out the middle class. So if you don't have as many people making $90,000 and too many people making $40,000, they're not able to contribute as much into Social Security. If all that additional money is going to people over the cap, they're not paying a dime. They're not paying a dime.
0: Yeah,
2: so when you see all the money going to the
0: middle
2: middle
0: class nowadays.
1: Yeah.
2: Well, there's no middle class.
0: It's hard to say middle class because either you're getting by or you're on the other end. The middle class is not what it used to be.
1: Yeah, absolutely.
2: We're on the same page. A pox on people that never address the deficit. I agree with you. There is a problem with
0: Social
2: Security.
0: It's not just one side. It's all of us. It's everybody involved in the government that's making this happen. It's not just one guy. It's a conglomerate group of people who just don't seem to care.
1: Yeah.
2: There's
0: people that struggle, you know?
1: Yeah. Colin, we appreciate it. Thanks. The point that both of you are bringing up.
2: I'm on the same page. Relative
1: to and why it's never been altered or changed. And again, we know how much less a dollar is worth now than it was 50 or 75 years ago when Social Security started, that this cap where people say, no, I'm at a certain percent. I don't have to contribute anymore to Social Security. The richer they get or the more money they make each year at whatever they do for work, that starts to lower the percentage. Of how much of their income they're losing out, that shrinks while somebody in the middle class doesn't make near the cap, they're paying just the max amount out of the amount of money that they're making. And there's room for people to pay a little bit more when it comes to Social Security. Robert Reich has a lot of good points about that, and I follow him online, where it's almost like a sixth grader could figure this out. As far as raising revenue, because we have fewer people working. By the way, we used to tax a lot of the immigrants that have been sent packing, and now we're not collecting that amount of revenue. It's something that could be easily fixed. But now, what do we do about the amount of money that we're spending right now on the military? And even if the war in Iran ended today and all the troops came home, we are going to have to spend trillions just to get our military back where it belongs, meaning replacing all the ammunition, all the missiles. And now we're starting to understand just how old or unsuited our Navy is, for example. I mean, the ship that lost power and drifted for 4 days as part of our mission. You know, everybody's talking about the USS Lincoln. This other ship, they didn't have toilets. They didn't have running water. They didn't have air conditioning. And they were just drifting around in the ocean. We need to spend billions to rebuild our Navy. We need to try to get ourselves even up to speed with the hypersonic jets and hypersonic weapons.
2: Let me just share one quick thing. You know the idea of right to repair, everyone? You hear farmers talking about it all the time. They want the right to repair so they can fix their John Deere tractor, okay? They're really ticked off. Do you know who also wants the right to repair? The military. Do you know the military cannot fix the equipment on their ships because they don't have a right to repair? There was a right to repair in the last defense budget, and the contractors had it pulled out. You want to know why that ship was at sea for 4 days and couldn't operate? Because they can't fix it, because there's no contractor around to fix

0: it, and they are not able to do it themselves. So that's another thing to talk to your people running for Congress in the U.S. Senate. Make sure there is a right to repair so that folks on ships, folks in the military, folks in anywhere around the world can fix their own equipment. They have been denied that right as well. That is a safety and security issue. It is also a life and death issue.
1: I got to run, Arnie. Appreciate the time. As always, we'll catch up with you next Friday.
0: Okay, take care. Bye-bye.
1: Yep, good phone calls, too. We appreciate it. 26 past the hour. 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
3: Heartland mostly cloudy today, highs 74 to 77. Cloudy tonight, lows 56 to 59. Cloudy tomorrow, slight chance of a shower in the afternoon, highs 74 to 77. Cloudy Sunday with passing showers, highs 75 to 78. And mainly cloudy Monday, highs 75 to 78. I'm meteorologist Joe Shaka from the WKBK Weather Center.
1: Under partly cloudy skies, 60 degrees right now. Get your weather questions in the email in the next 5 minutes or so. Be live on the line. Joe Shaka talks all about the weekend weather. The weather for the races up in Loudoun this weekend. It's coming your way next.
4: Here is your Friday Red Sox Minute presented by Samuel Adams. Boston hosts the San Francisco Giants for three this weekend. Giants come in with a record of 52-75. Red Sox, nine games over 500. They're 68-59, third in the East. Sox, however, currently own the second wild card in the American League with a 5.5-game lead over Minnesota and Texas. Look who's coming back to town. It's Rafael Devers. He's been playing better of late, now hitting .244 with 25 homers and 69 RBI for the Giants. Wilson Contreras leading the Red Sox with a .284 average. He's got 25 homers and 75 RBI. Sonny Gray gets the ball tonight. We've got a 6:10 pregame, 7:10 first pitch on Rewind 92.7 and 102.3. That is your Red Sox Minute, presented by Samuel Adams, the official beer of the Boston Red Sox. 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
10: Dartmouth Health is serving as the rural anchor for a new $44 million national study looking at how older adults with serious illnesses make decisions about their medical care. Dartmouth Health will receive $13.2 million to lead the study's rural sites. The study, funded by the National Institute on Aging, will

0: include more than 12,000 patients nationwide. Dartmouth Health will focus on shared decision-making between patients, families, and doctors. The goal is to help patients better understand their options and make sure their care reflects what matters most to them. Gas prices are continuing to climb in New Hampshire. According to AAA, the average price for regular gas in the state is now about $4.04 a gallon.
1: ABC News, I'm Sherry Preston. The same line of storms that caused severe damage in the Midwest moving further east on Thursday. ABC's Morgan Norwood.
2: A rain-wrapped tornado tearing through the city of Dover, Delaware, sending debris flying and leaving behind a trail of destruction.
3: I can't believe this.
2: Some residents caught off guard, racing to take shelter. Two hotels left badly damaged, pieces of the building wrapped around power lines.
1: On Long Island, New York, a waterspout may have come on shore. If so, that'd be a tornado. Firefighters digging through torn apart structures at a beach club, making sure there was no one inside. President Trump heads to South Carolina today to stump for Darlene Graham, days ahead of the South Carolina Republican Senate runoff. A charter aircraft carrying eight people crashing in a remote radar site in western Alaska, killing all on board. President Trump back on the air with his one-time fixer, Michael Cohen, who testified before Congress about Trump's hush money payments. He also did prison time for tax evasion. They were on Cohen's radio show. This is ABC News.
4: 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Here's Kelsey Johnson.
0: Congresswoman Maggie Goodlander has received the endorsement of the American Federation of Teachers, New Hampshire, in her re-election campaign for the 2nd Congressional District. AFTNH represents more than 4,000 teachers, paraeducators, school staff, and public employees statewide. The group says it supports Goodlander's work on public education, fair pay, and workers' rights. Goodlander has backed legislation aimed at raising teacher pay, supporting paraeducators, and increasing federal funding for special education. She has also pushed for the release of $27 million in federal education funding that had been withheld from New Hampshire schools. New Hampshire is receiving more than $7.2 million from 3M Company as part of a settlement over PFAS contamination. Attorney General John Formella says the payment brings the state's total recovery from four PFA settlements to more than $43 million. The settlement funds will go into the state's Drinking Water and Groundwater Trust Fund. The money will then be distributed to eligible public water systems to help address PFAS contamination in their water sources. Additional settlement payments are expected to continue through at least 2033. Your money now and sports are next. WKBK News Time is 7:33.
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7: I'm Nicole Murray with Your Money Now. Shares of Pop Mart fell over 4% this morning after the Labubu maker reported first half results that showed declining sales in the Asia Pacific and the Americas. For the period that ended on June 30th, the toy maker reported a nearly 24% year-over-year rise in first half revenue to roughly $2.5 billion. Hyundai Motor CEO Jose Munoz said on CNBC that the company is considering plans to further expand its U.S. production at a new multi-billion dollar vehicle assembly plant in Georgia. Munoz added that the South Korean automaker would increase the plant production capacity to between 700 and 800,000 units by 2028. Vice President J.D. Vance says economic pressure is the United States' most effective tool against Iran. His comments come after President Trump said the U.S. will launch what he called the most crushing economic operation ever taken against any country against Iran. Futures are moderately higher. Dow and NASDAQ futures both up by more than 100 points. That's your money now.
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0: 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The Boston Red Sox open a three-game series against the San Francisco Giants tonight at Fenway Park. Boston enters the series at 68-59 with Sonny Gray scheduled to start on the mound. First pitch is set for 7:10 tonight, and you can catch all the Red Sox action on Rewind 92.7 and 102.3. And Patriots quarterback Drake May says he can see how far the team has come since joint practices with the Eagles 2 years ago. Speaking to reporters Thursday, May recalled how lopsided those practices were back then. Now the competition is much closer, and May believes the Patriots have made significant progress while acknowledging there is still work to do. He's proud of the team's effort and wants to keep building on that progress. The Patriots face the Eagles this Saturday at 7 at Gillette Stadium. It's 61 degrees outside our West Keene studios at 737. In the WKBK News Center, I'm Kelsey Johnson.

0: Thank you, KJ. 737. Joe's on the line. You can be, too. Big weekend ahead. Race weekend. Well, maybe you get your own plans. Working in the garden, doing a little kayaking or hiking. Maybe just going to sit and do nothing. That's okay, too. 603-357-1290 to get on the line. The weather brought to you by the service centers at Monadnock Ford on Route 12 in Swansea and right there on the roundabout in Brattleboro. Joe, always good to hear your voice. Happy Friday.
1: Hi to you, Dan, as well. Yeah, it's going to be an outstanding weekend, but it's not going to be a washout either. So we'll have some showers at times and temperatures just about seasonable, if not maybe a couple degrees cooler than normal if we fail to get to about 78.
0: Yeah, cooler's all right, though, right? Like I said, for outdoor activities, we're not talking about down into the 60s. Matter of fact, normal highs now for this week in August, middle of August, is only 78. So if we're right around 78, that's the perfect temp.
1: Could be a little bit muggy, but nothing overly humid either. So it's not really a bad weekend. I mean, showers tomorrow after 2, 3 o'clock, about a 30-40% chance. And then Sunday, about an 80-90% chance of those passing showers. Again, Sunday always being the weather of the 2 days. But overall, not a bad weekend. So I'm going to give the weekend a 7 out of 10 for this week.
0: Anything above a 6 is pretty good in my book. Now, yesterday we had a little bit of rain, and then again the showers returned. Larry, our weather watcher, said we had about 0.4, nearly half an inch of rain. I did notice one of the first showers that we had still during the daylight hours. It really got humid after that. I mean, it was humid anyway, yes, obviously, because of rain, but it just got pretty uncomfortable.
1: Yeah, well, again, because you had rainfall and locally the humidity spiked from that shower. And yeah, looking at some of the rainfall reports, about 0.4 inch across most of the stations in Keene. And really outside of that, most of the state, you know, really south of Lake Winnipesaukee had under 0.1 inch. So locally in Keene, got a nice little drink of water. And then really the big story was from Long Island to New York City, where we saw between 2 and almost 5 inches of rain, really, again, from Long Island to New York City. Again, that's where the heaviest of the rain was as our little weather system moved through. But Long Island, too, is in pretty bad drought, so this is good to see. Most of Long Island itself between 3 and 5, so yeah, good drink of water further off to our south. And unfortunately for us, Dan, through next week, not a heck of a lot of water coming, so we're going to hold on the anomaly dry side.
0: All right. Well, the whole thing with Long Island, I'm sure you saw it because you're so into weather, not to mention the wind, but the water spouts out on Long Island, they showed there was some amusement park, and there are many out there, where people were going around on these rides, like high in the air, like a Ferris wheel, and there's a water spout. I mean, not a little tiny water spout, like a Hollywood movie type of water spout right out behind them. And I'm like, get the people off the rides. It was, and then they were investigating whether or not they actually made landfall, right? Because if a water spout then touches land, it's then a tornado. So what was going on with all of that? That was pretty dramatic.
1: Yeah, it sure was. Again, there were a couple of tornadoes, too, across portions of the Mid-Atlantic waiting for additional storm surveys to be done to get final intensity on those various tornadoes. But yes, if a water spout comes on land, it is a tornado. But yeah, basically, what this was is this basically was a stationary front. We had a little bit of area of low pressure developing with all that shower and thunderstorm activity. We have water temperatures, Dan, that are about 80 degrees around Long Island, so there's a lot of extra energy in the ocean to support these kind of things, these thunderstorms, which obviously can go on to produce water spouts if the conditions are favorable. And yesterday they were, but again, those rainfall totals are really, really impressive. And as you know, more reports come in here, the data, you know, data will continue to be updated. But zooming in on just some other towns here, just to the south or east of Blue Point, which is a coastal community, Bay Point, Long Island, there's a report of almost 6 inches of rain. Might be a little bit high, might not be, but 3 to 5.5 inches of rain. Good drink of water down there. Again, most of that coming from those thunderstorms.
0: Yeah, drink of water and then some. So what time, isolated showers, Saturday's not as rainy as Sunday, but talk about the timing around here. So you say maybe 2-3 o'clock, mid-afternoon, we could start to see showers. Is it going to be on again, off again? Is it you get a shower and then you don't get any more rain for the afternoon? Talk about the rain we are getting around here tomorrow.
1: Just going to be 30-40% chance of a shower anytime after, I'd say, 1-2 o'clock. But most of the day is dry. Tomorrow night, passing showers, about a 50-70% chance of rain. Then Sunday, our highest percent, about 80-90% chance of those passing showers. Again, nothing heavy. Looking at maybe about 1/10 of an inch of rain through the weekend.
0: All right. Oh, really? Just 1/10 for the whole weekend?
1: About 1/10, maybe 2/10. We'll have to see if any heavier showers get going, but nothing heavy.
0: Really? Even on Sunday?
1: Yeah, it's hit and miss, and it's light shower activity overall. It's not like what we saw yesterday across Long Island and New York City.
0: All right, well, that's good, because it was terrible in New York City. Let's grab a call, 603-357-1290. Welcome, you're on with Joe.
2: Yes, good morning, Joe. Good morning, Dan. I'm supposed to go to Saratoga to see Lynyrd Skynyrd and Foreigner Sunday night, but the last time I went to Saratoga for a concert, it was completely rained out.
0: Oh.
2: So... yeah, supposed to see Motley Crue and Tesla.
0: I remember that. I remember. Oh, you didn't get to see them?
2: Yeah, about 3 inches of rain that night. So,
0: What night's the concert this weekend?
2: Sunday night.
0: Sunday night outside at Saratoga. What do you think, Joe? Sunday night up in Saratoga.
1: A few showers, but nothing like what happened last time around. Other than that, the chance of a few showers, about 60%. Looking at temperatures, let me blow it up here. Looking at about 65 to 70 degrees, but it will be on the muggy side, but nothing heavy.
0: Yeah, we hope. And okay. So it's Skynyrd and Foreigner. Which one? I imagine it's Foreigner warming up Lynyrd Skynyrd.
2: That would be a good guess. Yeah, I think that's right.
0: Yeah. Well, plenty of hits. Enjoy the show, and hopefully the rain stays away. Another caller. Another big event for the weekend, as you know, Joe. NASCAR is in town, up in Loudoun Friday, Saturday, and Sunday. The biggest event is Sunday. The Dollar Tree 301 starts at 3 o'clock in the afternoon. This is not too far from Concord, a little east. And there's qualifying. There's a truck race tomorrow. What's it look like I'm in Loudoun, New Hampshire today, tomorrow, and on Sunday, especially at 3 o'clock?
1: Well, today we'll have a mainly cloudy sky, temperatures in the mid-70s. We'll be cloudy tonight, and then really tomorrow and Sunday, slight chance of a shower. Forecast is identical to what we'll see in Keene, with showers tomorrow after 2, and then passing showers tomorrow night, and then really through the entire day Sunday, those passing showers. So not much change from the forecast in Keene over there in Loudoun, which is a place that we've actually storm chased a few times.
0: Yeah. It's just even a little bit of rain sometimes that can make the track too wet, and then they have to stop the race and start it up again. Let's say that it really does get pretty rainy and they have to move the race to Monday. What's it look like Monday in Loudoun?
1: The good news is our weather system will mainly be out of the region, so I think Monday will have a mainly cloudy sky, temperatures in the mid upper 70s.
0: All right. And last question regarding rain and the like. You said next week is going to be pretty dry. Back to school, say Wednesday, Thursday, Friday. What's it look like for the kiddos at school?
1: The temperatures mainly in the 70s, 50s at night, but there will be, it looks like, a system moving through with, again, more showers, but nothing overly heavy.
0: All right, but still maybe a chance of getting a little damp. Let's grab one more call. KBK, you're on with the weatherman. What's going on?
3: Good morning, boys. How about Charleston, Rhode Island this weekend, Saturday to Tuesday?
0: What part of Rhode Island?
3: Charleston.
0: Charleston, Rhode Island. And what days?
3: Sunday through Tuesday.
0: Sunday through Tuesday, down Rhode Island. I guess it doesn't really matter where in Rhode Island because it's so tiny. What's Rhode Island going to look like on those days, Joe?
1: It's going to shower Sunday in the 70s. Monday, mostly cloudy in the mid-70s. And then Tuesday, partly sunny, maybe close to 80 Tuesday afternoon. So Tuesday and Monday, the driest out of those 3 days.
0: All right. What's going on down there?
3: Just going down for a little girls' weekend.
0: Oh, nice. Little girls' weekend. Enjoy. Be safe and be well. Joe is giving the weekend a 7. Even though you hear the word showers for Saturday and Sunday, he says only a couple of tenths of an inch of rain. So you can go ahead and be out outside. Joe, thanks for all your help this week. Why don't you go ahead and give us that weather forecast one more time? Back to back to back.
1: Mostly cloudy today, highs 74 to 77. Cloudy tonight, lows 56 to 59. Cloudy tomorrow with a few isolated showers through the afternoon, highs 74 to 77. Cloudy Sunday with passing showers, highs 75 to 78. And mostly cloudy Monday, highs 75 to 78.
0: Excellent job. Anything big on your plans for the weekend, Joe?
1: Nope, just resting and doing a little bit of forecasting on Sunday, preparing for my hurricane webinar on Monday, which is something that I really enjoy doing, putting together these PowerPoints for the hurricane webinars. And with the tropics being quiet, these are super easy to put together.
0: Yeah, I was going to say, not a lot of work there. Joe, thanks for your help. We'll see you on Monday morning.
1: Thank you so much, Dan. We'll chat then.
0: We will. And then all next week, we'll be focusing, looking ahead to the week after that, which is the Labor Day weekend. 747 and Joe's Weather brought to you by the Service Centers at Monadnock Ford on Route 12 in Swansea and on the roundabout in Brattleboro. Good weekend for a little DIY, some helpful advice from our friend Danny Lipford on the way, KBK next.
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5: 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Use a pump-up garden sprayer or a roller to apply it, and then backbrush the area before moving on. The process forces the sealant down into the pores of the wood to give you maximum protection from the effects of the sun. I'm Danny Lipford with tips for today's homeowner.
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0: 8 before 8. ABC News, top of the hour, local news with Kelsey, and then Sean Patrick hops in here behind the microphone. He'll stay with you till 10 o'clock this morning, including your open mic show. No Magali today. He's got the weekend off. He'll be back next Friday. I have a couple things got to do, so heading out a little bit early. I'll be back with you on Monday morning. Please remember, coming up on Monday morning's open mic show at 9:10, our special guest will be former United States Senator John E. Sununu. He's a Republican candidate on the ballot coming up in the primary to once again return to the United States Senate. It's not very often. Not very often at all. Not just in New Hampshire, but anywhere where you have a person who serves as a United States Senate, then goes into the private sector for like 20 years, and then comes back and runs for the very same seat. He's going to tell us why he wants your vote. He's going to join us on Monday's open mic program, on Tuesday's open mic program at 9:10. Lily Tong Williams is going to be in town, and she's going to drop by for the first segment of open mic, and then she has something on her calendar a little bit later on that hour. So she wanted to stop by and remind you that she's on the ballot. She won the nomination 2 years ago. She wants to take on the Democratic challenger, the incumbent right now, Maggie Goodlander. As we mentioned in the St. Anselm poll, has a pretty large lead right now, as far as winning her primary. Lily also has a very large lead, so most likely we're going to see a rematch. She's going to drop by. Gene Shaheen was in town yesterday. Chris Pappas in town. Maggie Goodlander is going to be in town next week, too. Things are really gearing up as far as the primary is concerned. Sean will have good news for you in just about 15 minutes, just to follow up on the conversation we had yesterday. I like the idea of these community conversations. There's going to be one at Pilgrim Pines next Saturday from 10 till noon for people down in Swansea. We had folks on the air yesterday, Ann Heffernan and Marty Fisk, talking about these, getting communities involved with, getting the people in those communities involved with everything in their communities. You can explore the changing nature of communities and the role of community centers in strengthening Keene. Tomorrow, there's a facilitated conversation, a unique opportunity to voice your ideas, learn about your neighbors, and think about new ways to connect within your community. The ideas will help develop a community building project that enables people to come together and deepen their connections to each other and to the place that they call home. You can shape a stronger and more connected community by joining them for the conversation. Now, the one in Keene tomorrow is right at Heberden Hall. That's right at the library. It's only a couple hours, 10 till noon. If you want to register, they just want to know how much food. There's going to be some goodies to eat and the like. You can call 352-0157 and ask for Scout. 352-0157. And then next weekend, the one will be at Pilgrim Pines. And this is pretty cool, too. I wish I was like 40 years younger. Well, for a lot of reasons. But the summer pump track bike race, the last one of the summer, is going to be tomorrow over at Wheelock Park. It's from 10 to 11:30. And you get to see and test your time versus all the other bike riders. Young and old can go through the pump bike track. Basically, think of BMX, you know, the motorcycles up and down and over jumps. It's like that, but not motocross, but BMX bicycles. And the pump part is because it goes up and down, you kind of can sustain your speed, and there's jumps and everything, too. It's great exercise. It'll be fun just to go watch, too, and that's going to be happening tomorrow. So I had a couple of those things on my list. Also, tomorrow, it's one of those Saturdays, 7 to noon, Randy Filio hosting both our Good Morning Show, Saturday Morning Live, and also a little bit later on our What's Happening program. Listen to the guests. Again, Dan Eaton will sit in with him. He has superintendent of the SAU 29 School District, Rob Millay, and guests to talk about education. The school year starts next year, first day of classes, Wednesday, Thursday for most of the area schools. And, of course, SAU 29, the largest SAU in the state. What's new and what to expect at the schools this year? It'll be the second year where all students, all the way K through 12, aren't allowed to have their phones on them and use them during the school year. Last time I talked to Rob, he said he only had one complaint. And it wasn't even really a complaint. It was more like an OG whiz. But the students seem to be really okay with it, especially also teachers, administrators, and parents. Also, we know that Rob's been heavily involved with this committee in the state of New Hampshire, looking at the future of public education and testing and grading and learning and scaling proficiency for our students in the state. I'm sure they'll have a chance to talk about that. So Rob's going to be on tomorrow at 8 o'clock in the morning. You're up by then anyway. In the 10 o'clock hour, Joanna Zambella and Jennifer Payne, they're going to talk about the upcoming Growth by Giving concert, which is Labor Day weekend. That's awesome. Sitting in with them for chit and chat is our friend Fred Parcells. And I am just guessing, I'm not a betting man, but I'm a guesser, that Fred will bring up property reevaluations in the city of Keene. I think that'll be a common thread tomorrow. So that'll be a Saturday as we're live from 7 to noon. Have a great weekend. Be safe. Be well. Be kind to one another. Give Sean a call. He's coming your way next here on WKBK Keene, WKNEHD2 Keene, WKVTHD2 in Brattleboro. And keep Sean company. I'll see you on Monday. And again, don't forget, John E. Sununu is our very special guest. He'll be live in studio, by the way. He's coming to Keene. He'll join you at 9:10.
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9: Dealing with weather chaos, the Northeast, as a series of storms swept through the region, bringing damaging winds and heavy rain along the I-95 corridor. One person suffered minor injuries. ABC's Morgan Norwood.
10: Powerful, fast-moving storms slamming the Northeast. From D.C. to Philly to New York. On Long Island, a waterspout coming ashore.
11: It's a tornado.
10: Hitting two beach clubs, damaging or destroying dozens of cabanas. Massive planks of wood piercing structures and littering the beach. Firefighters digging through the torn apart structures, making sure no one was trapped.
9: The National Weather Service working to verify several tornadoes that sprung up overnight. An arrest in New York, a 35-year-old woman now in custody, accused of plotting with ISIS to blow up the Capitol building in Albany.
12: Authorities charging Jessica Bowie with providing material support to ISIS and claiming that she asked a confidential informant how to make a bomb that she planned to detonate while state lawmakers were in session. The FBI sent confidential informants posing as Islamic radicals to communicate with Bowie, who is 35 after she allegedly posted concerning comments online and allegedly swore her allegiance to the leader of ISIS.
9: ABC Chief Law and Justice Correspondent Pierre Thomas. In Philadelphia, police have a suspect in the case of a man chasing after women near City Hall while wearing a scary clown mask. However, that person is not in custody. After a record 9 months at sea, the USS Abraham Lincoln now headed home.
11: They were only supposed to be out on that aircraft carrier for about 6 to 7 months, but that mission was extended the longer this war with Iran has continued to drag on. And of course, all of it comes amid new reporting about the worsening conditions on board that aircraft carrier.
9: ABC's Rachel Scott. President Trump travels to South Carolina today to stump for Lindsey Graham's sister as she tries to win the GOP primary for her brother's Senate seat. You're listening to ABC News.
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9: These days, Americans are making fewer trips to the liquor store.
18: Not since Gallup began asking whether we drank have so many of us said no. 54% of U.S. adults say they do consume alcohol, mirroring last year's figure, which was the lowest since 1939. Despite the finding that an occasional glass of red wine, for example, might actually be good for you, 51% of respondents to the Gallup survey believe that even moderate drinking is unhealthy. Jim Ryan, ABC News.
9: The United States has now deported nearly 2,300 Mexicans to Guatemala and sent dozens more to Honduras. Until the Trump administration, most Mexicans deported from the U.S. were sent back to Mexico. The first flights taking Haitians who no longer qualify for temporary protected status in the U.S., also back in Haiti, they have now landed. A hearing on a new trial granted for a Texas teen convicted of murder.
19: The Texas teenager Carmelo Anthony appeared in court Thursday, this time before a new judge as he pushes for a new trial. A jury rejected his claims of self-defense in June and sentenced him to 35 years in prison for killing Austin Metcalf during a confrontation at a high school track meet. Wednesday, the former judge was removed from the case after Anthony's legal team argued he'd enforced overly strict courtroom rules and gave an interview after the trial was over. Dave Packer, ABC News.
9: Prosecutors called the deadly stabbing plain and simple murder. Defense argued Anthony acted in self-defense when he stabbed Metcalf last year. Sherry Preston, ABC News.
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22: 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News time is 8:05. Drivers in downtown Keene should be aware of a traffic change today. Liberty Utilities will be working at the intersection of Roxbury Street and Central Square. Inbound traffic heading west on Roxbury Street will be detoured up Franklin Street to Beaver Street. Normal traffic patterns will return at the end of the day. U.S. Senator Gene Shaheen visited an affordable housing site on Marlboro Street in Keene on Thursday, highlighting new federal housing legislation. The bipartisan 21st Century Road to Housing Act includes 3 provisions Shaheen secured for New Hampshire. She says the law will expand support for affordable housing, streamline construction, and help lower housing costs. The Keene project is funded in part by a federal grant she supported. Shaheen says projects like the one on Marlboro Street could see increased support under the new law. She also says the legislation will give communities more tools to build and preserve affordable housing. Drivers, if you use Route 124 between Marlboro, Jaffrey, and Troy, you'll gain back 7 lost minutes in your commutes next week.
1: Work on Route 124 at Perkins Road is nearly complete, with the link between Marlboro, Jaffrey, and Troy set to reopen August 28th. This according to the State Department of Transportation. The busy stretch of roadway has been closed since June 22nd, and drivers have been detoured through Troy via Monadnock Street and Marlboro Road, Troy Road, a route that adds about 7 minutes to commute times. You'll get that time back starting next Friday. 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
22: The relief that swept the bond market just a day earlier disappeared as oil prices, worries about high inflation, and the U.S. government's debt kept rising. The S&P 500 lost 66 points and will open at 7,641. The Dow Jones Industrial Average dropped 703 points and begins trading this morning at 52,759. And the NASDAQ fell 263 points and opens at 26,067.
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22: The Boston Red Sox open a three-game series against the San Francisco Giants tonight at Fenway Park. Boston enters the series at 68-59 with Sonny Gray scheduled to start on the mound. First pitch is set for 7:10 tonight, and you can catch all the Red Sox action on Rewind 92.7 and 102.3. And Patriots quarterback Drake May says he can see how far the team has come since joint practices with the Eagles 2 years ago. Speaking to reporters Thursday, May recalled how lopsided those practices were back then. Now the competition is much closer, and May believes the Patriots can make significant progress while acknowledging there is still work to do. He's proud of the team's effort and wants to keep building on that progress. The Patriots face the Eagles this Saturday at 7 at Gillette Stadium. WKBK News Time is 8:09.
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26: Heartland mostly cloudy today, highs 74 to 77. Cloudy tonight, lows 56 to 59. Cloudy tomorrow, slight chance of a shower in the afternoon, highs 74 to 77. Cloudy Sunday with passing showers, highs 75 to 78. And mainly cloudy Monday, highs 75 to 78. I'm meteorologist Joe Shaka from the WKBK Weather Center.
22: It's 61 degrees outside our West Keene studios at 810. 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
23: 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Dial 603-357-1290 to share your ideas and opinions. Here's Sean.

John Patrick. It's Friday morning. Did you expect to hear me? I'm not sure if Dan talked about it. He probably did. But a little curveball and then a fastball right down the middle. You know it's time for good news at 8:11 on this Friday morning. If you have some good news you would like to share with your neighbors and with all of us here at WKBK, we'd love to hear from you. 603-357-1290 is the number, and you can call in anytime between now and 10 o'clock this morning with your open mic program running from 9 till 10, and me just trying to get my sea legs, if you will, trying to get my sea legs early in the morning now. I say, as a guy who used to wake up and be here at 3, 3:30 in the morning and make this all work and function, it's kind of odd. It's different starting at this time of the day. Good news. What I can give you are some of the events that are happening in and around the Monadnock region this weekend. And let's start with something that you could do, that I could do. It's been a long time since I donated blood. For only the second time in history, the American Red Cross has declared a national blood crisis. And if you've heard about this, patients may already be feeling the impact. Donors are asked to act immediately to help save lives. So if you've been thinking about this, if you haven't done it in a while, help end the blood crisis, stabilize the blood supply. Not sure where they stand right now, but you can book an appointment to give blood by using the blood donor app at redcrossblood.org or by calling 1-800-RED-CROSS. As a thank you, those who come to give blood during the month of August will receive a $20 Amazon gift card by email. It's bribery. I like it. It's very good. For details, redcrossblood.org/August. So this is the month to get it done if you've been thinking about it. The New England Youth Theater, I have never been. I drive by that building in Brattleboro. It's out there on Flat Street in Brattleboro, right? Yes, on Flat Street in Brat. And it just, it looks like a theater. It has that feeling. And they do a whole slew of performances every year, different shows. Right now, The Duchess of Navarre. Navarre, right? Decides it's time that the family take a trip to the seaside. Everyone else is doing it. Why shouldn't they? Unfortunately, the tides take a turn for the worse. They have to battle not only sunburn, sand, and squid, but also each other. They've got a performance tonight at 7 o'clock. Tomorrow, they have two performances, your matinee at 2 o'clock and 7 o'clock for the regular show. Tickets by donation at the door. If you're looking for some live theater this weekend, again, that's at the New England Youth Theater on Flat Street in Brattleboro. I know they're doing more performances of a play about Newtown, Connecticut. It's kind of a heavy subject matter. The Actors Theater Playhouse, I believe I'm saying that right. This is off the top of my head, but it's on Main Street in West Chesterfield, performances there. And they're doing some live performances this weekend at the Park Theater in Jaffrey as well. Some Shakespearean stuff that sounds a little off-kilter, but you can learn more about that by going to mykeennow.com. Look at the community calendar page. If you're looking for some live theater, this is a very good weekend to look locally. You don't have to drive that far. The Four of Us, a play this August. Brattleboro audience is invited to experience Itamar Moses, a acclaimed contemporary drama. It's called The Four of Us, an intimate production at the Hooker Dunham Theater. I have not been there either. I'm almost ashamed when I say that. I used to be a huge theater guy. It was what defined me in high school. And then coming out of high school. But slowly, you know, things changed through the years. Last time I did a show was in the 90s. I want to say it was in the 90s. I did Sweeney Todd, and then I did the show called Talk Radio, which kind of, ta-da, kind of, sort of, full circle in a weird way. That's the Eric Bogosian play about a guy. If you saw the movie with Eric Bogosian and Ellen Green stars in that as well, I just love her to pieces. It's about a radio announcer who kind of loses his mind on his show, and in the movie he gets shot at the end. The movie is a combination of his play and then a series of actual things that happened to a radio announcer. I think it was in Dallas. Somewhere down south, I think it was in Texas, if memory serves correctly, where the guy, he got off one night,

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1: 55 to 78. I'm meteorologist Joe Shaka from the WKBK Weather Center.
2: So a little iffy for the weekend. I don't see a number up here. I'm not sure what he gave it for the weekend. I see a couple of numbers, but it could be from a while ago. I know spotty showers are certainly in the offing this weekend. Red Sox are in town. I will talk Red Sox. It's a safe place for me during your open mic program in the 9 o'clock hour. Again, you can join me, Sean Patrick, in for Dan Mitchell, these final 2 hours this morning. You can call and chat at 603-357-1290. What else is going on this weekend? This August, Brattleboro audiences again. So we're talking about the Hooker Dunham Theater, invited to Itamar Moses' acclaimed contemporary drama, The Four of Us, the Edge Ensemble Theater Company, Danny and the Deep Blue Sea. So there's plays at the Edge as well. 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Tickets, $20, general admission. 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I learned that early on at the Edge Ensemble. 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What else is going on? This is interesting. I know Kelsey covered this in the news, and I touched on it in the afternoon news yesterday. She may be touching on it this morning, or it was yesterday, I'm not sure, but communities were involving. They want to define community. What do we mean by our community? Is it where we live? Is it the people we spend time with? Is your community your neighborhood? Is it just your three or four neighbors that you're close with? A lot of us find community at work, school, through hobbies. How do we stay connected to where we live and the people who live there? From 10 to noon tomorrow at the Keene Public Library at the Heberton Hall there, Heberton or Heberton? I swear I hear it both ways all the time. And usually I say Heberton, but it comes out both ways. Explore the changing nature of communities and the role of community centers in strengthening Keene. So check it out. You can learn more at mykeenenow.com. This is, it's interesting. I am lucky enough. And I don't take it for granted. I'm lucky enough to have a number of communities in this area that I didn't lose when I left for 5 years and went back to California. One of them is a community of like-minded writers. I joined a writers group at the Toadstool Bookshop when it was still in the Colony Mill called Among the Elms. They may still exist in some way. I'm not sure if they still meet, but I left them a number of years ago. But a couple of buddies and I, we formed our own private writers group, exclusive writers group, meaning we say we invite people in. It's now up to about a dozen folks. They still meet, and I'm still able to attend, and I'm just grateful to be able to attend on a mostly regular basis because it's an evening thing during the week, and with the new schedule that I had, I wasn't, but I'm back to that. It's true community of like-minded people. You know, we can sit down and talk about our lives and then kind of dig into the writing process and the stuff that we do there and workshop our work the way we do. That, I've had a wonderful community of folks who kind of lift my wife and I up all the time from our old neighborhood in Richmond. And that just, it came about. I know people who live in a neighborhood, you could live in a neighborhood your whole life or 5 or 10 years without really knowing your neighbors. You know, that nodding acquaintance and, you know, well, you got my back, I got your back. But we had a coffee clutch of couples that we just got together with accidentally when I lived on Whipple Hill in Richmond. We had one neighbor who was an active walker, and she would walk and talk to our neighbor across the street. And then we kind of chatted like three people. I think it was my wife and our neighbor across the street and Pam, who was walking up from down the way. And that kind of clicked. And then we got together with, I think it was four couples when we started, four, as many as five, but usually just four. And through the years now, it's been well over 20 years that the same group.

0: of people has been meeting. We're having, we have a luncheon planned in the middle of September with these same folks, where most of us have moved away. Trying to think, there is just one in that group who still lives on Whipple Hill in Richmond, but we still get together and celebrate one another because it's community. So it should be a good conversation tomorrow. I'm not sure exactly what all it entails, but I'm lucky enough to know what community means to me. Again, that definition will be interesting, and what they can come up with as well, and kind of put together to foster community around here. And what else do I have? Join Historical Society of Cheshire County interpreter Becky Barton. She's presenting the American Revolutionary War through the experiences of Colonel Isaac Wyman. You've heard of Mr. Wyman, Isaac Wyman of Keene. Next tour happens at 10 o'clock tomorrow, August 22nd. When I hear August 22nd, I'll get to this later on too, though. When I hear that date, what immediately comes to mind, that's Yaz's birthday, Carl Yastrzemski's birthday. So two reasons to celebrate. He's a lot younger than the Wyman Tavern. You can reserve tickets online. Patriot Colonel Isaac Wyman, the war years, 1775 to 1783. If you love history, nothing better than to learn history in person. And in a place, if you're learning about a person in a place where they worked and where they lived, there's nothing richer. I was not a big history buff in school. In fact, history just mostly bored me. But as an adult, and it's mostly so as a guy who loves writing, I've been to Melville's house now. And we've been where Edith Wharton did most of her writing. And I went to Robert Louis Stevenson's house in Monterey, California. I've been to Charles Dickens' house in London. You go to these places and you feel history. Sure, you can read about it. You read the displays on the wall. They're museums, after all, and they do a good job presenting the history. But it's that living history. It's that feeling. It's like when my wife and I we go somewhere. She's really good at creating an itinerary. When we went to Paris, she had our lives planned out there. It was wonderful. I mean, she got all the big stuff. And we managed to do the Louvre the right way in the day that we had to do it. We missed a ton because you could do that for 3 days and still miss things. But you know what I mean? She had everything lined out. And we had the pass, the museum pass. So for 6 days, we could go to all of these museums and quote unquote for free. But, you know, for that fee that we paid for that big pass. Me, if I had gone to Paris on my own, or it had been my job to plan for Paris, let's just go. Just go, let's sit at that cafe, and let's go over here, and let's look at that museum. And I would have missed, you know, 70% of the stuff, but I would have gotten a feeling for the city. And that's the way I feel about history, and it's the way I feel about any vacation, is you want to go there, you want to feel it as much as you want to, you know, learn about it. It's just two different ways of saying the same thing. I don't know. And a West Peterborough walking tour is happening on Saturday as well at 10:30. The tour meets at the West Peterborough Post Office. Walking tours are about 90 minutes long. They're held rain or shine. Advance ticket purchase required. So hopefully there's some tickets there as I tell you about that. Again, you can learn about these events and more. Big reminder, if you go to mykeennow.com, all kinds of wonderful information about all kinds of stuff there, including the community calendar page. Wonderful things happening today right here in the Monadnock region, and tomorrow, of course, through the weekend and into next week as well. It's 8:25. I'm going to throw things over to Kelsey for the news, right? I'm doing the math correctly, I think, as I come in. I'm going to talk a little bit about routine because I thought it'd be an interesting thing to talk about when my life routine has just changed dramatically because of a new dog. And then I have a day like today, which changed my routine just for one day, and how some of these are really good things and some of them, yeah, you know, not so good things. We will talk. It's 8:25. Kelsey's next with the news. WKBK, good morning.
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9: Dartmouth Health is serving as the rural anchor for a new $44 million national study looking at how older adults with serious illnesses make decisions about their medical care. Dartmouth Health will receive $13.2 million to lead the study's rural sites. The study, funded by the National Institute on Aging, will include more than 12,000 patients nationwide. Dartmouth Health will focus on shared decision-making between patients, families, and doctors. The goal is to help patients better understand their options and make sure their care reflects what matters most to them. Gas prices are continuing to climb in New Hampshire. According to AAA, the average price for regular gas in the state is now about $4.04 a gallon, while the national average is just over $4.10.
10: ABC News, I'm Sherry Preston. After 9 long months at sea, the USS Abraham Lincoln is now heading home. The deployment was only supposed to be between 6 and 7 months, but that mission was extended as the war with Iran went on. Severe weather in the Northeast with reports of waterspouts and possible tornadoes on Long Island, New York. Another law enforcement officer fired after checking up on someone using an automated license plate reader.
11: This is Jim Ryan. That misuse of Flock camera data might have gone unnoticed, except that a watchdog group opposed to the technology picked it up. After firing Deputy Rome, Jefferson Parish Sheriff Joe LoPinto has

0: On to Flock to ask,
1: what can we put into their program to make it better for us to be able to see this in the future?
0: He acknowledges that incidents like this one shake public confidence in the technology.
2: A 35-year-old woman under arrest plotting to attack the New York State Capitol building in Albany. FBI agents say she had pledged allegiance to ISIS. This is ABC News.
3: 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Here's Kelsey Johnson.
4: A two-vehicle crash with a rollover was reported Thursday at the intersection of Routes 9 and 63 in Chesterfield. Chesterfield and Spofford fire crews responded, along with area ambulances. A DART medical helicopter was also requested after injuries were reported. Chesterfield police are investigating the crash. There have been no further updates on the condition of those involved or the circumstances of the crash at this time. New Hampshire is receiving more than $7.2 million from 3M Company as part of a settlement over PFAS contamination. Attorney General John Frumella says the payment brings the state's total recovery from four PFAS settlements to more than $43 million. The settlement funds will go into the state's Drinking Water and Groundwater Trust Fund. The money will then be distributed to eligible public water systems to help address PFAS contamination in their water sources. Additional settlement payments are expected to continue through at least 2033. Your money now and sports are next. 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
9: I'm Nicole Murray with Your Money Now. Some American companies are losing influence in China as geopolitics, domestic competition, and a lack of cultural relevance reshape what was once a lucrative market for the U.S. CNBC reports that companies such as Nike, Starbucks, and General Motors have seen their China businesses shrink over the past few years. California Attorney General Rob Bonta said he believes a lawsuit he filed with other states seeking to block the Paramount Skydance merger with Warner Brothers Discovery is a black and white antitrust case. According to CNBC, Bonta said the state's main argument is that they're concerned about the film and pay TV industries under the proposed combination. Russian and Ukrainian strikes on infrastructure in the Black Sea region are continuing to pressure wheat prices. CNBC analysts warn farmers may not be able to plant their usual levels of crops this winter as they face profitability and financing pressures, jeopardizing next year's supply. Futures are up this morning. That's Your Money Now.
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4: The Boston Red Sox open a three-game series against the San Francisco Giants tonight at Fenway Park. Boston enters the series at 68-59 with Sonny Gray scheduled to start on the mound. First pitch is set for 7:10 tonight, and you can catch all the Red Sox action on Rewind 92.7 and 102.3. And Patriots quarterback Drake May says he can see how far the team has come since joint practices with the Eagles 2 years ago.

0: Speaking to reporters on Thursday, May recalled how lopsided those practices were back then. Now the competition is much closer, and May believes the Patriots have made significant progress while acknowledging that there is still work to do. He's proud of the team's effort and wants to keep building on that progress. The Patriots face the Eagles this Saturday at 7 at Gillette Stadium.
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2: Heartland mostly cloudy today, highs 74 to 77. Cloudy tonight, lows 56 to 59. Cloudy tomorrow, slight chance of a shower in the afternoon, highs 74 to 77. Cloudy Sunday with passing showers, highs 75 to 78. And mainly cloudy Monday, highs 75 to 78. I'm meteorologist Joe Shaka from the WKBK Weather Center.
0: It's 63 degrees outside our West Keene studios at 837. In the WKBK News Center, I'm Kelsey Johnson.
3: Well, hello there, and I'm Sean Patrick. I'm trying to get something scheduled over here, and I'm failing miserably, so I'll just leave well enough alone. I am back in for Dan Mitchell these final couple of hours. This morning, it's Friday morning. It's a getaway Friday. What was I going to talk about? I had all my papers organized. I'm like, okay, I'm organized going into this break, and then I put things on top of what my organization was supposed to be. And okay, I think my brain might be back in order now. Coming up a little later on this hour, we do have your Monadnock moment, a moment in local history, of course, with Executive Director Emeritus of the Historical Society of Cheshire County, Alan Rumrill. That's on the way, almanac, your Old Farmer's Almanac for this morning on the way as well. And I think that might be what was throwing me off as I look at the schedule up here. Tomorrow, it's all Randy Filio all the time, city councilor and a school board member, I think still a school board member. From 7 to noon tomorrow, he has Dan Eaton co-hosting, Superintendent Rob Millay and guest, SAU 29, superintendent, of course. That's Saturday morning live from 7 until 9 in the morning, 7 until 10 in the morning. 7 in noon, yeah, it's going to be on for quite a while. He's running a long show tomorrow from 11 until noon, 10 to 11 o'clock. Joanna Zambella will be here, Jennifer Payne, discussing the upcoming Growth by Giving Music Fest, which you've heard promoted here on the Monadnock Media Group. And from 11 to 12, it's Randy Filio, Dan Eaton, and Fred Parcells as well. So join Randy tomorrow. If you turn on WKBK anytime in the AM hours tomorrow, you're going to run into Randy Filio. He does a very, very good work here. I have a new dog in my life. I mentioned when I covered for Dan, I believe I did. I think it happened that week when I was filling in for Dan a couple of weeks back. And we've randomly got a new dog in our lives. And it shook up my schedule. It shook up my routine. And it's good for, it's really, really been good for me because it's forced me to walk. And any like little additional exercise as I say, I'm going to join the gym. You know, I'm going to join. And my kids say, Dad, you should do so. You should join the, yeah, I'm going to join the gym. Well, I joined the dog walking group on my road. Not that I walk with other people, but I run into them. And just that that change in routine three times a day has been so much better for me. It's just I feel better for it, and it gives me kind of a little more purpose, a little more aim in the morning when I get up. Besides just, you know, breakfast, coffee, get my stuff together, and go. It's I've got a dog mixed in that routine. She was a free dog. And another thing that we learned, and we knew, we're not stupid, but apparently we are a little bit stupid. You get a free dog thinking, well, you know, somebody put a pug in front of our faces and say we're trying to rehome this dog. We're like, sure. But it would have been less expensive to go through the rescue organizations that we've gone through in the past that always make sure that when they adopt out a dog, it's been spayed or neutered and it's up to date on all of its shots and that it has been tested for all kinds of different things. Well, our dog was not, and she's got some issues. I won't go into details on the issues that she does have, but one of them is we do have to have her spayed, and we knew that when we got her. So, and that's kind of expensive because she is an older girl. We have a history of getting older pugs. I love old pugs. I just love old pugs. I really do. So we have that, and then we have a dental procedure at the same time. So you throw all of those together, you shake, and you bake, and that's going to happen in September. And that's more money off of the recent homeowner's loan that we got, home equity loan that we got to do things on our house. And one of the plans, like the biggest plan in our home equity loan basket of things we were going to do was to put a deck off our sliding door off the back of our house. And the chances of that were starting to fade anyway as we discovered other things. And we put a lot of money into a rotten sill that we didn't know we had. And now the dog thing is just the final straw because we had to find that money somewhere. There it is. And we have a dog in our life. It's great. It's great. And that change in routine for me has shaken me up. As I get older, I find I like routines a lot more. A lot, you know, you get into your routine and you're kind of married to your routine. And then when you shake it up, I think that occasional change, like something like that, getting a new dog or forcing yourself to go to the gym, and finding the right time to do that, it's good for you. Inevitably, it's always good for you. And then there's days like today where I just tweak my routine for a single day, and it's like, that's different. That's a little different. But you're welcome. I know, and Dan is very thankful here that I'm able to cover for him so he can attend a wonderful charitable event today. When I talk about age, I know I'm going to be focused on it when I fill in for Dan here on September 15th, which is my 65th birthday. It came pretty quickly. It's a magic number, isn't it? 60 years and older is often used by the United Nations as the definition of being a senior citizen. A lot of countries for aging-related programs, it's 60 years and older. It's 62 and older in the U.S., the earliest age at which you can claim Social Security retirement benefits with reduced benefits, severely reduced benefits at that age. And then 65, the most widely recognized benchmark for senior citizen use for Medicare availability in the U.S. and many government programs, many businesses, senior discounts. I want my senior discount. I got my AARP card a number of years ago. I don't know. I don't even know if I actually still have the card, but I get the magazines and they're good. They're good at what they do. The one thing that they do that I wish they were a little bit less good at is what I call junk mail. I mean, the mail that I get from them for insurance programs that they endorse or people that kind of piggyback on AARP, it starts to drive you a little crazy. And some people are considered senior citizens, and you kind of buy into it a lot younger at 55, but that's for things like retirement communities, organizations, businesses that offer senior memberships and discounts. They start at 55. At 65, it's a magical number. It's like I think I get permission about a month from now to say, I can make freer choices now. Right? When you hit 65, it means, you know, if something really bad happened right now, and I think I'm talking more like work-wise and routine-wise, it's like, well, I have choices. I don't have great choices, like some people who've been a lot better with their money through the years, but I have choices. It's 844. Let's check in with the Old Farmer for your Old Farmer's Almanac for this Friday morning on WKBK.
4: A flash in the nighttime sky isn't always caused by a lightning bolt. It's a look at rare nocturnal illuminations on the Old Farmer's Almanac Radio Report. With more practical tips and useful advice, this is the Old Farmer's Almanac Radio Report for Friday, August 21st, the 233rd day of the year. Baseball legend Wilt Chamberlain was born on this day, and in 1959, Hawaii became our 50th state. Have you ever been surprised by a flash in the night, even when no storms are around? Any number of natural phenomenon could be to blame. The most common is lightning that's reflected off high-level clouds like a mirror. Sometimes called heat lightning, its silent flash can originate from a lightning bolt up to 50 miles away. Exploding meteorites can light up the countryside. 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And smaller displays are more frequent. And the northern lights often surprise sky watchers. Usually confined to the northern latitudes, they sometimes awe southerners with a surprise visit. That's the Old Farmer's Almanac Radio Report. 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
3: Now let's check in with Joe Shaka, get an update of your weekend forecast. 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
2: Heartland, mostly cloudy today, highs 74 to 77. Cloudy tonight, lows 56 to 59. Cloudy tomorrow, slight chance of a shower in the afternoon, highs 74 to 77. Cloudy Sunday with passing showers, highs 75 to 78. And mainly cloudy Monday, highs 75 to 78. I'm meteorologist Joe Shaka from the WKBK Weather Center.
3: Well, thank you, meteorologist Joe Shaka. It is 8:46 now on this Friday morning. I have to remind myself it is Friday. A lot of things coming from different directions this morning. Big birthday tomorrow for me. Every year, since I was a little kid and I became aware that everybody has birthdays, it's Carly Yastrzemski's birthday tomorrow. And I just kind of locked on that. So every year when August 22nd rolls around, I say, hey, yeah, it's his birthday today. But I always forget what year he was born. There it is. It's 1939. So he'll be 87 this year. I'm doing the math right. Right. Because my mom was born in 1938. So a year younger than Yaz. And I always kind of flipped their birthdays. I thought mom was 1939 and Yaz was 38. But it's the other way around. So happy birthday to Yaz, who's 87 tomorrow. Hope he's doing well. He looks like, you know what he looks like? When you see him come to Fenway and stuff and you see Yaz and you say, oh, he looks good, or oh, he looks a little rickety. He looks like an 87-year-old guy. And I hope he's enjoying his life and having a good time in his retirement, his long, storied retirement. He's had an interesting post-career, I think, at Fenway. He shows up at just the right time, and I hope he has a number of more appearances in him coming up. We are at that age now, speaking to myself, for myself, because I'm not sure how old you are, and maybe you've been in this a lot longer than I have, or shorter, is where you're starting to lose your heroes, and they're starting to drop off in higher number because, again, all of these guys, when I was a kid watching these guys play baseball, were about 20 years older than I am. And as I become a senior citizen, you realize, uh-oh, people just start kind of dropping off. When I go, I hope it's not because of mosquitoes. I wanted to talk about mosquitoes today. I asked my phone the other day. I said, are the mosquitoes like worse than they've ever been in New Hampshire this year? And then I talked to Dan when I first got in here. I said, what do you do about mosquitoes? And he said, they haven't been bad this year. And here's the reason I think they're worse right now than they've ever been is because I'm walking my dog three, sometimes four times a day. And I've been doing this now for a little over a week, 2 weeks, right, 2 weeks now. I've been walking my dog and we go off course. So we walk up and down this street and there's a gentleman who has a big field that they hay twice a year, I think, right? You hay your field and you get paid for it. I know little about that other than I see it happening. But what he does is he mows a perimeter around that on the road and then all the way around to the back of that field. And I have friends and neighbors who walk their dogs all the way up an old Class 6 road. And you come down and you use this gentleman's field and you walk around the perimeter. It's very cool. But so that's where I walk my dog most mornings, about just part of a portion of what he has mown there. I'm not doing the full Class 6 road. I'm not there yet. I may eventually someday because our dog Scout is her name. She has that kind of energy in her. But when I go into that field, especially in the morning and again in the evening, so it's dawn and dusk, which is when I'm walking this dog, my God, the mosquitoes. And I'm itching as I talk about it. I've got bites up and down the back of my neck on the right side of my neck. It's not pleasant. And then on my legs. So I've started to bundle up when I take her out in the morning. WKBK, good morning. What's up, John?
5: Hey, it's a beautiful day out there.
3: Is it?
5: Yes, it is.
3: It is.
5: It's a great day.
3: I drove through it, yeah.
5: Oh, you had been talking about getting older and having more choices.
3: Yeah.
5: You know, and what I've discovered is there's not much peer pressure the older you get. And what little there is, who cares about it, right? Not like you're trying to get in with the in-group in high school. But you just mentioned mosquitoes. It hasn't been a bad year in my neighborhood for mosquitoes either. You know, I don't know why, what with all the water we got. Although I did about a month ago, I came across this video, and I did what the guy, the farmer, said. I took a couple buckets, and I put about 6 inches of water in them.
3: Okay.
5: And then throw in some grass clippings to ferment and, you know, and attract them. And then buy those mosquito dunks. Have you ever seen them? Look like little donuts in a package. and you break them up and you throw them in the water. And I did a little research, and they contain a bacteria that occurs naturally in the soil, which they somehow harvest, and the little mosquito larvae eat.

0: bacteria, and it says it kills them within 24 hours.
1: Oh, wow.
0: Rotting a hole in their digestive system.
1: And I've,
0: So you attract the females to lay the eggs in this great place, and then all the children die.
1: You make it sound so charming, John.
0: Yeah, and one other thing, it pops up, you see it on the internet, various places. Like, if you could get rid of one thing in the world, what would it be? And people will say, oh, like hatred and religious strife. And I always say mosquitoes.
1: Skeeters. Yeah.
0: Because according to the people who study such things, the estimate is that mosquitoes are responsible for the deaths of probably half of the human race. 54 billion people have died from mosquitoes since mosquitoes first started carrying diseases.
1: I don't know whether to thank you for this call or to just to run home screaming. And I feel like it's great. So I like your recommendation. I need to find those things, but I can do that in my yard. But when I take my dog for a walk, all I can do is bundle up. And it's like, who's that guy on this 80-degree day walking around with a scarf around his neck?
0: Yeah, you're going at dusk or something, right?
1: I take her out around 6:45 in the morning, and I take her out again in the evening. So and now as the sun is going down earlier and earlier, I've got to find a better way to beat them because, again, the more opportunity I give them, I'm itching as I talk, but the more opportunity I give them to bite me, the more the lower the odds are that, I'm going to get something.
0: Soak yourself down with the DEET.
1: Yeah, and then go to work.
0: I suppose, yeah. All right,
1: here comes Sean.
0: I just thought I'd check in with you. It's good to hear you on the air now and then.
1: I appreciate it. Yeah, this one was kind of a surprise. Dan told me. I've got all of this written on a calendar somewhere. And then earlier this week, he said, I want to remind you. I'm like, thanks for the reminder because I wouldn't have been there.
0: All right. Well, good for you. So,
1: thank you, John. Appreciate the call.
0: Thanks.
1: Yep. Always good to hear from you as well. It is 8:53. Let's take care of a little business, including the latest check-in with Alan Rumrell, your ManatDoc moment for this Friday morning.
2: Moment number 60, Nathan Blake's agreement. Today, we often hear about prenuptial agreements, often involving movie stars, as their spouses agree to receive a specific amount of money as a settlement if the marriage should fail to be a success. Marriage agreements are really nothing new, however. In fact, one of Keene's very first settlers, Nathan Blake, entered into such an agreement more than 200 years ago. Blake was one of Keene's most prominent and respected citizens for nearly 75 years, during Keene's early days. He married Elizabeth Graves in 1742. Nathan and Elizabeth spent 62 years together until her death in 1804. 2 years later, at the age of 94, Nathan decided to remarry and entered into a marriage agreement with Mrs. Mary Brintnall. The agreement stated that the two would be married and that Mary Brintnall would live with Blake and take care of him in sickness and health until his death. At that time, she would be entitled to $100 from Blake's estate. When she received her $100, Mary agreed to return to her former home and make no further claim against the estate. Furthermore, she agreed to, quote, procure and find her own clothes, in addition to taking care of Blake during his lifetime. The agreement was signed by Nathan, Mary, and two witnesses on December 30, 1805. 3 days later, Nathan and Mary became husband and wife. It is recorded that Mary Brintnall was a fascinating widow of 64 at the time of the wedding. Mary and Nathan spent 5 years together until Nathan passed away in 1811 at the age of 99 years. Shortly thereafter, his estate awarded widow Mary Blake, as per agreement before marriage, $100. Widow Mary Brintnall Blake passed away in Keene 14 years later at the age of 85.
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11: Hello there. About a minute before the top of the hour, Sean Patrick in for Dan Mitchell, the final portion of this work week. Yeah, Carl Yastrzemski, 87 years old tomorrow. Also, Boston sports royalty, kind of, sort of, more New Jersey, New York sports royalty. Coach Bill Parcells turns 85 tomorrow. Author Annie Prue, love the shipping news. She is 91 years old tomorrow. And Baseball Hall of Famer Paul Molitor, he shares his birthday with Carl Yastrzemski as well. Bunch of interesting birthdays for tomorrow, I believe. Today's birthdays include, film director Peter Weir is 82, Football Hall of Famer Willie Lanier, 81 years old, two-time Heisman Trophy winner, remember that? Archie Griffin turned 72 today. Good morning, it is 9 o'clock.
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13: ABC News, I'm Sherry Preston. It'll take about 5 weeks to get here, but the 5,000 sailors and Marines on board the most talked about ship in the Middle East will be back in the States soon. Here's ABC's Rachel Scott.
14: After a 9-month-long deployment, they are finally making their way back home. They were only supposed to be out on that aircraft carrier for about 6 to 7 months, but that mission was extended the longer this war with Iran has continued to drag on. And of course, all of it comes amid new reporting about the worsening conditions on board that aircraft carrier, with the military Times reporting they spoke to families of service members who said at least two people on board tried to jump overboard.
13: Talking about the USS Abraham Lincoln, President Trump continuing to threaten severe consequences for any country that tries to help Iran evade sanctions and help them economically. 35-year-old Jessica Bowie under arrest, accused of plotting with ISIS to attack the New York State Capitol building in Albany. ABC's Pierre Thomas says she was picked up in an FBI sting.
5: A federal complaint states that Bowie planned to escape to Syria, with the FBI claiming she discussed returning to the U.S. to attack again, allegedly saying to the informants, ideally it would be the White House with the president. On August 19th, she allegedly purchased a gun, ammunition, and was instructed how to load it by the FBI informants. Bowie was taken into custody on Wednesday, allegedly armed with that gun and a bomb that she did not know was fake.
13: Confirmed now, a tornado did touch down on New York's Long Island on Thursday. Nassau County Commissioner Bruce Blakeman.
15: Yesterday at approximately 7:11 p.m., we had a tornado touchdown here in Atlantic Beach at the Sun and Surf Beach Club. There was extensive damage.
13: Fortunately, though, he says there were no major injuries. In Philadelphia, they have identified the man who's been going around town scaring people while wearing a creepy mask. However, he is still not in custody. You're listening to ABC News.
16: 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And yes, I told you so.
13: Federal officials say there were no survivors after a chartered plane crashed in Alaska after having taken off from Anchorage. Here's ABC's Faith Abube.
17: A small plane went down in a remote area in the western part of the state yesterday afternoon, and we now know all 8 people on board were killed. The military says it was a civilian contracted aircraft and called it a devastating loss. The names of the passengers and 2 pilots have not yet been released.
13: The federal investigation into allegations of sexual misconduct against former California Congressman Eric Swalwell is moving forward. The FBI served the former Democrat a pair of search warrants last weekend, the first demanding his electronic devices as he was stopped at San Francisco International, and the second at his home in Washington, D.C.
18: This appears to all stem from the flurry of allegations we saw when he was running for governor in California. We've seen multiple women accuse him of misconduct, and we saw him suspend his campaign back in April, the day before the San Francisco Chronicle reported that an ex-staffer alleged that he sexually assaulted her twice when she was too intoxicated to consent. Lana Drews has alleged that Swalwell drugged and raped her at a political event they both attended back in 2018.
13: ABC's Peter Haralambos. Delta Airlines and Aeromexico can keep flying together. A federal appeals court has overturned the Trump administration order aimed at stopping their joint venture. I'm Sherry Preston, ABC News.
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19: 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Drivers in downtown Keene should be aware of a traffic change today. Liberty Utilities will be working at the intersection of Roxbury Street and Central Square. Inbound traffic heading west on Roxbury Street will be detoured up Franklin Street to Beaver Street. Normal traffic patterns will return at the end of the day. U.S. Senator Jeanne Shaheen visited an affordable housing site on Marlboro Street in Keene on Thursday, highlighting new federal housing legislation. The bipartisan 21st Century Road to Housing Act includes 3 provisions Shaheen secured for New Hampshire. She says the law will expand support for affordable housing, streamline construction, and help lower housing costs. The Keen project is funded in part by a federal grant she supported. Shaheen says projects like the one on Marlboro Street could see increased support under the new law, and she also says the legislation will give communities more tools to build and preserve affordable housing. Congresswoman Maggie Goodlander has received the endorsement of the American Federation of Teachers New Hampshire in her re-election campaign for the 2nd Congressional District. AFTNH represents more than 4,000 teachers, paraeducators, school staff, and public employees statewide. The group says it supports Goodlander's work on public education, fair pay, and workers' rights. Goodlander has backed legislation aimed at raising teacher pay, supporting paraeducators, and increasing federal funding for special education. She has also pushed for the release of $27 million in federal education funding that had been withheld from New Hampshire schools. WKBK News Time is 9:07.
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19: The relief that swept the bond market just a day earlier disappeared as oil prices, worries about high inflation, and the U.S. government's debt kept rising. The S&P 500 lost 66 points and will open at 7,641. The Dow Jones Industrial Average dropped 703 points and begins trading this morning at 52,759. And the NASDAQ fell 263 points and opens at 26,067.
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19: The Boston Red Sox open a 3-game series against the San Francisco Giants tonight at Fenway Park. Boston enters the series at 68-59 with Sonny Gray scheduled to start on the mound. First pitch is set for 7:10 tonight, and you can catch all the Red Sox action on Rewind 92.7 and 102.3. And Patriots quarterback Drake May says he can see how far the team has come since joint practices with the Eagles 2 years ago. Speaking to reporters on Thursday, May recalled how lopsided those practices were back then. Now the competition is much closer, and May believes the Patriots have made significant progress while acknowledging there's still work to do. He's proud of the team's effort and wants to keep building on that progress. The Patriots face the Eagles this Saturday at 7 at Gillette Stadium.
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23: Heartland mostly cloudy today, highs 74 to 77. Cloudy tonight, lows 56 to 59. Cloudy tomorrow, slight chance of a shower in the afternoon, highs 74 to 77. Cloudy Sunday with passing showers, highs 75 to 78. And mainly cloudy Monday, highs 75 to 78. I'm meteorologist Joe Shaka from the WKBK Weather Center.
19: It's 67 degrees outside our West Keene studios at 9:09. 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

0: It's time for WKBK's Open Mic Program. To call, dial 603-357-1290 and be next on the air. Filling in for Dan Mitchell, here's Sean Patrick.
1: Well, here I am, and there you are. The number is 603-357-1290, should you wish to chat this morning about anything that's on your mind, or should you wish to chime in on anything that I bring up, which can often be, you know, people who want to talk baseball with me because it's what I like to talk about, or people who are upset about something that I've opened up. But we start with a call this hour. Good morning. You are on WKBK. What's on your mind?
2: Some Red Sox are on my mind. How are you doing, Sean?
1: I'm good. How are you?
2: Good. I got a two-parter for you.
1: Sure.
2: What kind of reaction do you think Rafi's going to get tonight, and what kind of reaction would you give if you were at Fenway tonight?
1: When I was a kid, I would have booed heartily. As an adult, I would just... I don't know. You celebrate what Rafi gave you early in his career. When he left, though, he left as a petulant little child. So I think he deserves some negative feedback, and I think he'll get some of that tonight. I don't know. I don't really have a finger on the pulse. What do you think?
2: What I've been reading, and I agree, you know, at first he'll probably get cheered, you know, before the game starts, and once it starts, that'll all go away.
1: So the traditional cheer, because thank you for everything you gave us, and then you're a member of the opposing team. You don't think there's going to be some I'm sure there's going to be some booze, but...
2: Yeah, I think it's going to be mixed reviews, actually.
1: All right. It will be interesting to see. Again, as an older guy, I want to be less reactionary and all of those boos and stuff, and it would be nice if they give him the ovation, and he is reminded that, yes, he was loved here, but he did not leave on good terms. And it wasn't the Red Sox fault. It really was not. I mean, I know Alex Cora messed up a little bit last year when he didn't communicate with him openly, but maybe he knew. I get the feeling he knew that Rafi's not going to react well to this no matter when I tell him, so I'm not going to tell him until after we get Alex Bregman, you know? I don't know.
2: Exactly.
1: Would you boo? Would you cheer?
2: If I was at Fenway tonight, I would probably give him a smattering of applause.
1: Yeah.
2: He was. We miss his bat, but we don't miss his attitude.
1: Yep. And again, toward the end, it was attitude. Because again, I thought when he first came up with that little smile and his attitude seemed perfect. And I think that's why they gave all the money to him. But we were lucky to be out from under that contract. What else, baseball?
2: It'll be ironic.
1: Go ahead.
2: It'll be ironic tonight if Chapman has to face him. Remember what happened at Yankee Stadium?
1: Yeah, God, that was an amazing thing. Absolutely amazing thing. That was way back. That was in 2017. So it was like that late season call up for Rafi when he hit that like 102-mile-an-hour fastball that was high and out of the strike zone. It was amazing.
2: Remember the reaction? Remember the reaction of that guy in center field? He was videotaping. He was going crazy, and then Rafi hit it, and he just sort of tucked his tail between his legs.
1: I have to go back and watch that. That one's worth watching repeatedly, but no matter how things ended with Rafi.
2: Have a great weekend, Sean.
1: Hey, you too. Thanks for calling. I appreciate it.
2: Thanks.
1: Rafael Devers is returning to Fenway Park tonight. He did leave as a bit of a brat. I mean, again, just the fact that... The only argument on his side is, well, they traded for a third baseman and they promised I was a third baseman. But if you can be realistic, I guess no one can sit down and rationalize and reason with Rafi and say, you're not a great third baseman. You're a great hitter. You're very important to this team. Let's put you at DH. And then when the opportunity came up later on, Tristan Casas was hurt, and we can get used to that. Tristan Casas is hurt. It is what it is, and he's going to be hurt, I guess, until he proves that he can stay healthy. When first base came open and they asked him to play there, and his answer is no, you can't. I think his answer was something like, you can't expect me to play everywhere. And it's like, oh, Rafi, but we can expect you to play baseball. And we can expect you to play at $30 million a year where we ask you to play. Yeah, sure, boss. I'm going to do my best. I'm going to do my absolute best to go out there and play. And a lot of guys say that even when they're cranky about going somewhere. But you do it. And it's interesting. And since I'm in baseball, I think I might as well stay there and not kind of circle back to it. I did want to talk a little bit about Ketel Marte. Speaking of kind of bratty guys who seem to have, and bratty is kind of a mean term here. I'm thinking of they're immature young men. And I get that from Rafael Devers, who's no longer as young as he was, but he's still a young man. And Ketel Marte with the Diamondbacks, second baseman who flew to Boston with the Diamondbacks earlier this week and then just didn't show up. And then went back to Arizona and didn't talk. But we'll talk more about that. But right now I have another phone call. Good morning. You're on WKBK. What's on your mind?
3: Good morning, Sean, and welcome to the club.
1: What club is that?
3: At least tomorrow.
1: Oh, the senior
3: the club that you'll be joining tomorrow.
1: Well, no. Senior, that's a month from now, September 15th, I will be joining.
3: Oh, okay. All right.
1: I'll be joining the official old man club, yes.
3: Gotcha. Absolutely. That and I you mentioned like 60 being an internet. Yeah. I always say you're a young man, person up to through 39 and then middle age 40 to 59 and 60 and beyond, you're old. But you hope you don't feel it.
1: No, and I had a guy I worked with when I worked at Trader Joe's. I talk about it a lot when I've been on here. I worked at that market chain in California for 4.5 years, and I started when I was 56, and I left after I had turned 60. And I worked with an older guy who was in his 70s, and he knew he was in his 70s. There was a crick in his step even when he flew around the store. But he said, and I've heard the line since, other people use it, says, "Don't let the old man in." And it's just, it's an attitude thing. It's just like, don't let the old man in. Just, you know, he's knocking at the door, which I was like, yeah, good for you, Rick. This is what a great way of looking at life.

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1: Oh, 67, definitely. I distinctively remember my mother was teaching at the time, and I was in second grade. And she came in to pick me up to go shopping at 3 in the afternoon and announced to the kids, the Red Sox just won their World Series game. And the teacher was very happy, but the kids had no idea what she was talking about.
2: Wow. Wow. Yep. Yep. Where things have to register in our consciousness. Yeah. Yeah. That's great. That's great. It's a great memory.
1: I also wanted to mention the last couple of weeks I've listened to the Friday show at 7 with Arnie.
2: Yeah.
1: And her, you know, she's speaking 100 miles an hour.
2: Yep.
1: And beating up on her opponents 100 miles an hour. And I thought I'd just want to give a perspective that, you know, most people kind of live in the same area for most of their lives, or two different areas. I've actually had the opportunity to be in four different counties.
2: In New Hampshire.
1: My now being in the fourth.
2: Okay.
1: And it's basically a 20-20-20 approximately, and now I'm in the fourth, and I hope to be at least 30 years there, because I have lineage that would suggest I should have a long life.
2: Right, right.
1: But, so let me kind of compare the two New Hampshire stints. I had, like I said, about 20 years in Cheshire County between Keene and Swansea. And now that I'm in Rockingham County, and I've talked to Randy about it on a Saturday a few weeks ago, it's a lot different. Because one's the real growth part of the state, and the other is, you know, to be honest, stagnant. And how does that get better, for instance, for Cheshire County? Because, you know, I remember the days when there's Kingsbury and others, and the company I work for, Peerless, isn't there anymore.
2: Right.
1: At least not in the form that it was. So I listened to Arnie, and like those on the left, you know, data centers, they're evil. Okay. And rich people, they're evil. All right, so how are you going to pay for the life, the better life you hope to have?
2: Right, right. And here's,
1: it just doesn't add up.
2: I want to jump in on what you said at the end there, though, and it becomes a thing in talk radio. And as soon as I shut off the microphone here at 10 o'clock, the show that comes on then, and the show that comes on after that, and the show that comes on after that, will say exactly what you said, and that is that you're parroting Arnie as saying, "Oh, they're evil," and she does not say that. Arnie is, she's very fiery. She's very fiery, and she is a preacher from the left, but she is rational and reasonable with that fire. And I think it's a good counter to what we get here, because we get with Grace Curley and with Howie Carr and others, we get an awful lot of, oh, did you see what the Democrats were saying about this? And it's the whole, why I can't listen to these guys, being a leftist myself and being a lefty and a progressive. It's what I was raised with and what is in me. It's in my system. It won't go away. It's too much talking about what the other side means as opposed to talking rationally about what you mean. But it's radio, so I understand that it's fire, it's brimstone, you know, it's fire and brimstone.
1: But,
2: and Arnie gives the one side, the one opportunity on this radio station where you get a little bit of fire from the left, because otherwise what you get is the right telling you what the left means, as opposed to the left saying, here's what we mean. You know what I mean?
1: But we are in 21st century that has become very tribal.
2: Oh, of course, yes.
1: And it's a
2: big
1: mud fight between the two sides.
2: Where do you think, when do you...
1: We're old enough to...
2: When do you think
1: that
2: started?
1: We're old enough to remember the 20th century when that wasn't the case.
2: When do you think it started?
1: Particularly the 90s.
2: Yeah.
1: I mean, think back to when Bill Clinton was president.
2: Newt Gingrich.
1: It was Gingrich.
2: It was Gingrich and Clinton. It was the beginning. That was the beginning of the fire. It was the beginning of

0: black and white to me.
1: You're right.
0: Yeah, we lost the gray, and it's only gotten worse. And you want, at some point it felt like it was getting better for a little while, and then it feels like it's getting worse for a while. And we'll see. You know what? I would be a healthier, happier person if I paid less attention to politics, but it's hard to do.
2: To some extent, but maybe we do reach back though into the 90s, because as much as you're describing that may have been the impetus to when things changed in the 21st century.
0: At the beginning of it.
2: Newt and Bill worked things out the way they're supposed to be worked out. And we had a balanced budget. Now we're looking at a $40 trillion dollar debt.
0: Yeah, there's been a lot of talk about the debt and there's been a lot of talk about that in the last few weeks in particular for some reason. But all right, moving on. That's enough of the political talk for me. I appreciate the phone call. Thank you so much. I am Sean Patrick in for Dan Mitchell. Your open mic program at 9:23 on this Friday morning. Politics, I'm kind of surprised. I didn't expect to be digging deeply into that this morning in the 9 o'clock hour. I'm going to go back to baseball because I know a lot of people don't care about baseball who are listening to WKBK. But this is a little bit above and beside baseball when I get into what's going on with Ketel Marte. First, I will take another call. It is your open mic program. Good morning. You are on WKBK. What's on your mind this morning?
3: Sean, good morning. How you doing, bud?
0: I'm good. How are you? It's good to hear your voice.
3: The Red Sox. Ups and downs, lefts and rights, twists and turns.
0: It's been a crazy, so crazy year.
3: But we did that push 28-3, whatever it was, 25-3, whatever it was. A whole bunch right?
0: Yeah.
3: So where we are now is in the race, right? You're like, if you do 500 for the rest of the season, you'll be in the wild card.
0: We'll be in the playoffs.
3: And this year, you get three games now, not one like, yeah, you're on the road. If you lose, you're toast. Last year, right?
0: Oh, is that right?
3: That was the playoff.
0: Is that right?
3: Yeah, yeah.
0: Okay,
3: so I
0: thought
3: so
0: there
3: this
0: was
3: year
0: still.
3: You got three. Like, hey, you get one home game. We do one away game. You lose, right?
0: Okay.
3: You come home, you win. It's like, hey, you might get three. Right?
0: See, I haven't been paying attention to the structure of the playoffs because I've in order for me to buy into the playoff system where you get three wild card teams. I like the punishment of one game in the playoffs. You just played 162 games. If you finish third, if you finish third in your division, if you finish third in your division, you have no right to get four, five chances to win everything. But I guess three games is okay, and I can't fight. It's a tidal wave
3: change. It's not the best of five or seven or nine. Back in the day, they used to do nine. Remember?
0: They used to do nine?
3: They used to do nine games way back in the day. Yeah,
0: well before us. It was in the early 20th
3: just
0: century.
3: Saying, his name used to be the pitcher. If you watch Field of Dreams, right, with Horace Mann. Watch all the White Sox and stuff. I'm just saying, I just watched it last night. That's why I'm saying that.
0: It's a wonderful movie.
3: Back in the day when all these guys, Shoeless Joe Jackson, well, they betted on games. Look what everybody does today, right?
0: It's a different game.
3: Hat, doing whatever. I mean, how do you trap everybody to not do the right thing or do the right thing? If you're in Congress, nobody investigates you, and then when you drop out of Congress, they investigate the crap out of you because now they can. It's like that protection. You are in Congress, you'd be a House or a Senator, and you get protection.
0: Right.
3: And now Swallow's out. They're like, hey, they confiscated all the stuff the FBI did. Now they can.
0: How did you get here from baseball? I missed your turn there.
3: Oh, no. Just life in general. We watch things because they are relative. But baseball, hey, the Red Sox got a great chance here.
0: Yep.
3: They got great pitching.
0: That's
3: what I'm trying to say. They got
0: it's great. All right.
3: Awesome. What is their total ERA versus the rest of the major leagues?
0: I don't know, but I know that we have a great confidence in our staff. And the beauty is to have one of the best pitching staffs in baseball. You still see a guy like Greg Weissert come in, and you think, "Oh God, no, not him!" Or Giovanni Moran, if he's having a bad week. You still look at your guys and think, "Why can't we have the guy over there? That guy." But and Chad Tracy really is doing a good job.
3: You want to trust your catcher because your catcher's going to tell you, "He's like, no. That guy, we watched him for the last 3 weeks. He's just going to crush every fastball you throw at him.
0: Right.
3: Do you have any jump? You got a curveball? You got a slider.

0: You got a knuckleball. I don't care. It's like, what's his name? What was the guy, the last one? Not Charlie Huff, not Phil Mikro,
1: well,
0: not
1: Wakefield.
0: What's his name for the Red Sox?
1: Tim Wakefield.
0: What was the other guy? DJ, what's his name?
1: R.A. Dickey with the Mets who won the...
0: R.A. Dickey. Oh, yeah, I heard this thing earlier this morning about R.A. Dickey. Going through all this. And he got better. He won the Cy Young.
1: Yeah, he was amazing. Yep, he was. He had one amazing year, and he was consistent. Yeah, he threw a harder knuckleball than a lot of guys that era. There was a show on.
0: You learned from Charlie Huff. You learned from Phil Mikro.
1: Yep. There was a show on WKBK last night. Last night around 6 o'clock about R.A. Dickey. And it leaned toward
0: he was abused
1: as a kid, and then he wound up finding religion in high school, and it was a wonderful story. I got to look more into it. I loved R.A. Dickey, and there was a documentary a couple of years back about knuckleballers with Dickey, Wakefield. I think Phil Niekro was in it as well, and some of the other guys. It's fun.
0: Three of them. The Charlie Huff.
1: Knuckleballers are a breed of their own. I appreciate the call. I got to move on. Thanks for checking in. Let's take care of a little bit of business here. It is 9:28 on this Friday morning. Sean Patrick in for Dan Mitchell. Again, baseball. I do want to talk about Ketel Marte. If you don't know what I'm talking about, and if I still have your ear here, this is a guy who plays second base. He's an all-star. The Red Sox tried really hard to get him in the offseason. I mean, they really wanted him in their infield. He's a really good ball player. He's an all-star. But he flew to Boston with his team, and then he didn't show up at the game. And the whole organization now is kind of crumbling under this, and fans are up in arms, and it's an odd story. We had trouble with Rafael Devers. Wait till you hear about the trouble they're having with Ketel Marte in Arizona. It's 9:29. Good morning.
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12: Heartland mostly cloudy today, highs 74 to 77. Cloudy tonight, lows 56 to 59. Cloudy tomorrow, slight chance of a shower in the afternoon, highs 74 to 77. Cloudy Sunday with passing showers, highs 75 to 78. And mainly cloudy Monday, highs 75 to 78. I'm meteorologist Joe Shaka from the WKBK Weather Center.
1: I embrace the word passing. Joe Shaka says passing showers on Saturday and passing showers on Sunday as well, which kind of negates the severity there, and let's hope it's true. Yesterday, some of the showers that we got dumped on yesterday, and I know it kind of slowed down some of the final touches that we are having put on our house with the painting there. The house is done. We are so very, very pleased with the way the house looks, but as with anything, my headaches abounded, you know, with that. I may talk a bit about that in the next half hour or so. I had a friend send me a link to a video on YouTube of Rafael Devers' highlights as a member of the Boston Red Sox. I watched part of it, but, you know, you got to be patient. YouTube, it used to be that they'd pop an ad up, and then if you're paying attention, after 10, 15 seconds, you can click, you know, move on to the next bit. Get out of the ads that they pop up. And now they've wised up and they leave the ads running for 30 seconds to a minute and they lose me because I don't have the patience for that kind of stuff. The argument from this friend is I would cheer for Rafael Devers tonight. That's what he said. And I get it. And I try to think back, especially as a kid, as a youngster, if you grew up watching the Red Sox, from 2017 until 2025 when he left, you have nothing but really good memories of this guy. He really gave a lot to the Red Sox. He left on bad terms, but does he deserve an ovation when he steps to the plate tonight? Of course he does. Does he deserve boos when he steps up to the plate tonight? Of course he does. But the ovations, I'm starting to think, simply by the little bit of contact that I've had here today, I'm starting to think that the cheers will outweigh the boos. It's like, thanks for everything, Raf. What happened, man? What happened? And watching that babyface kid, he was 20 years old when he came up with the Red Sox, kind of like Roman Anthony now. He was just crazy young. And Rafi, you could see it in his face. You look at Roman Anthony now, it's like watching Peyton Tolley. You look at him and you forget he's 22, maybe 23 years old. He's a baby. He looks like a 40-year-old guy, you know, delivering milk or something. Now, that just dated me, didn't it? I teased a bit about Ketel Marte. I do want to talk about this. Diamondback second baseman. He's an all-star. He's a really good baseball player. He's got some issues. He's been the talk of the town, Phoenix in particular, Arizona, but Major League Baseball everywhere since his they use the word here in the story that I have printed out, and I did not mark my source, so I can't tell you where I found this exact verbiage. But they used the word surprising no-show. I would just say it has to be upsetting, and upsetting no-show. He flies to Boston with the team. They all go to the same hotel. They go to the ballpark. You go to work. He didn't go to work that day. Series opener at Fenway Park on Monday. He was placed initially on the restricted list, and the manager said, I don't know where he is. There were reports that he was seen at the hotel bar after the game, and it's not, there's no insinuation there. Like sometimes you say, he was seen at the bar after the game. The insinuation might be that he was drunk. No, he was just down there, and he was seen, meaning he was at the hotel But what's going on in this kid's head that he won't go to the ballpark? And the story was that he's hurt and he had to go back to Arizona to get an MRI on his knee. But you talk to the organization. You talk to your employer. You go to work. Marte was placed on the 10-day IL, the injured list, yesterday because of left knee inflammation. But the baseball community, me included, is widely discussing his disappearance. Manager Torey Lovullo, he had little information about Marte's absence on Monday. It's the manager of the team. That's his direct supervisor, right, if you look at it in the real world. That's the thing. These guys are making multi-million dollars, some of these guys, including Ketel Marte. And even the guys who are making major league minimum are making more money than you and me, and I dare say anybody who's listening to this station right now. They still are going to work. You go to work, you do your job, you get there when they ask you to, and you leave when they ask you to, and you put in the work. Torey Lovullo, again, he had little information. He just said he hoped that his player was doing all right. Marte exited the game last Friday night, so a week ago, against Atlanta. He had left knee soreness. He skipped Saturday's game. He returned for the series finale on Sunday in, again, against Atlanta, after receiving an injection of some sort. I know what that feels like. I have injections in both of my knees right now, but those are long-term cortisone shots because I'm an old guy. While Marte traveled to with the team to Boston again, he didn't show up. A recent statement from Diamondbacks president Derek Hall on the developing issue has sparked multiple fan reactions. One fan said, "Someone's lying. They can't possibly know that he is physically safe and that he flew back to Phoenix for an MRI, but also have absolutely no idea what's happening." And that's a very valid point from a fan who wants to have their say online. Another fan commented, "Ketel Marte allegedly liked a post of him not being on the Diamondbacks anymore, and the GM just said Ketel owes lots of people apologies. What is going on? I am so glad the Red Sox didn't get this guy. And I would have been excited. I was on board when they were trying to get him in the offseason. I think, if I remember right, correct me if I'm wrong, the Red Sox were offering Jaron Duran one up for Ketel Marte, and there might have been moving parts there, but the Diamondbacks said no. They wanted Marcelo Meyer, and at that point, the Red Sox were still very high on Marcelo Meyer. So hindsight being 2020, they should have traded Marcelo Meyer. We would have gotten Ketel Marte. Would be a better team for it, but all of this, again, I'm just glad we don't have him. Marte is one of the most influential players on the Arizona Diamondbacks roster. He's come up clutch multiple times for the Diamondbacks in recent years, maintaining a solid offensive stat line this season. He's got 21 homers. He's got a 760 OPS. He's a good ball player. And I'm about to sneeze for some reason. It's like I'm having an allergy day here at WKBK. In addition to getting that MRI on his left knee on Thursday, Marte and his agent met with GM Mike Hazen and manager Torey Lovullo. So he did meet with management yesterday when asked about what was discussed during that meeting. Hazen categorically declined to go into specifics, asserting that the player would talk to his teammates soon. Hazen told reporters, "I'm not going to go into specifics. I feel like the conversation and meeting was productive. We discussed the last week that obviously I'm not going to get into." He says, obviously. Why obviously? Do you feel some obligation to the fans of your ball club? And he will talk to his teammates at some point and we'll go from there. He needs to talk to his teammates, and I hate to say it, he needs to talk to the fans. It's time as a well-paid Major League Baseball player to take out one of those full-page ads in your local newspaper and pen an apology and explain what you did there and why you did it. Arizona lost the series against the Red Sox 2-1. They begin a 6-game homestand against the Reds and the Cubs. Red Sox, meanwhile, again, yeah, we've been talking about it kind of, sort of. It's the return of Rafael Devers to Fenway Park. The Giants are in town for 3 games. Sonny Gray goes for the Sox tonight. Sonny Gray has won 15 games against only 3 losses. That stat line reminds me of Rogelio Moret. We knew him as Rogelio Moret and then Roger Moret, but it was Rogelio who pitched for the Red Sox. I think that was his one loss in 1975. He was kind of an unsung, I wouldn't say hero, but an unsung member of the Red Sox bullpen back then. Innings eater. He was a good ball player. I think I heard through the grapevine now, and I'm thinking historically, Moret was a little crazy. A little oil can boy And he had some issues. And then when the Red Sox traded him, his career just fell off. But I remember that stat line, 15 wins, 3 losses. It's just incredible. Sonny Gray's ERA at 2.65. He's been an all-star pitcher. He's got to be in the conversation as one of the best pitchers in the American League, despite the fact that they didn't put him on the All-Star team this year. That was weird. Giants go with Logan Webb, who is perhaps their best starter. Three and a half runs per nine innings, 3.5 ERA. He's won 8 games against 7 losses. Again, win-loss doesn't mean what it meant years ago. It means exactly the same thing, but how we weigh what that measurement means has changed dramatically through the years. We used to celebrate 20-game winners. Now we celebrate guys with low whips and low FIPs and a lot of different stats that I kind of I dip in and I try to, should I understand what this stat means? Should I understand this one? Love baseball. Still follow the game, the stats so much. Yeah, you know, not so much. The Red Sox are 9 games over 500. We've been up over 12 games over 500. So, and again, as one of the callers said here, the Red Sox could go 500 for the rest of the season and still make the playoffs. I do hope for our sake, for their sake and ours as fans, that they play a little better than 500 ball. Keep going out there with the intention of winning every day. They lost the last game in the three-game set with the Diamondbacks. We could have won that game. I go against the grain on this. The Red Sox, with a runner on third base in extra innings for the Diamondbacks, we brought the infield in. It's conventional wisdom. You bring the infield in. That way you can cut off a ground ball and throw the runner out at the plate. You don't give up the run. But you also give up just a ton of stuff. Any ground ball that would have been an out that gets through just puts, not only puts a run in, it also puts another runner on base. And anything that loops over that infield, which is what happened this time, again, that would have been caught otherwise. There are just too many different ways the offense can beat you when the infield is in. The only time I would use it is when you're going to lose the game. Yeah, you know, if it's the bottom of an inning, you know you're going to lose the game if that run scores, then you bring the infield in. But the Red Sox doing that the other night, hindsight being 20-20 and all that, I'm not saying that's why we lost, but it could have been a different game. If we played the infield back a little bit, then that looper, I know we probably wouldn't have hit the looper, but it would have been caught and the guy would have stayed on third base. You know what I'm saying? I mean, it just I'm just not a big fan of the infield in. It just creates more headaches than it cures. One man's little opinion. All right, enough baseball? Have you had enough baseball? I think those who have been fed up with the baseball probably tuned out a little while ago. Quick hit on Prince Harry, and this'll lose you. If baseball didn't lose you, this will. Meghan Markle and Prince Harry are leaving the United States, and they're going back to England with their tails between their legs, maybe. They don't wear well. And I think they kind of came over here thinking, well, we're going to make money. And then they kind of looked up and looked around and said, hey, can you help me make money? How are we going to make money? What are we going to do? Prince Harry and 6 others now, this is a story about Prince Harry specifically, including Elton John, are set to find out how many millions of pounds they will have to pay initially to the publisher of Britain's Daily Mail newspaper following their failed case alleging privacy invasion. So a lot of screaming about privacy invasion, and the newspaper won. Following their defeat in a high court case in London last month claiming malpractice, like the illegal hacking of phones, the high-profile figures will learn the scale of their exposure to roughly 30 million, to the roughly 34 million pounds in legal costs accumulated by Associated Newspapers Limited. $46 million in legal costs fighting these lawsuits. The judgment comes a couple of days after it was made public that Harry and his wife, Meghan Markle, are moving back to the UK. They're not very popular back there. It's interesting. We all know about their family, but can you imagine? We cannot imagine. We can play with it. We can toy with it. Imagine being born into a family where your job is to be a royal. Your job is to be a public figure, to perhaps pick a charity or 10 that you will support heartily. And to be the object of people's concern and derision, and it's a tough thing to be born into. It's not as tough as being born into poverty. it's not as tough as being born into the middle class in America now, but it's a tough thing, and it's interesting, and they just haven't played it right. They have not done a good job. I feel for them, kind of, sort of, and at the same time, it's just kind of like, you know, it is what it is. What else do I have for you? Little things that I have highlighted. I had something here. Mike Lindell, the MyPillow dude, who lost by more than 10 points. I mean, like, we're talking percentage points. He lost an election in Minnesota. It's just like, okay, pack it up and go home. Are people still buying his pillows? I would imagine they are, because he still has enough money to fund privately a statewide recount of Minnesota's Republican gubernatorial primary, claiming there were voting irregularities after his handy defeat. I mean, he was defeated, and the polls showed he was going to lose. This is just an indication, for want of a better word, of how crazy Mike Lindell really is. So he's always squawked about the 2020 election. He's always been in Trump's corner on the irregularities there. And, you know, every other election was fine except 2020 because, you know, things that they say that never really pan out. But this one, you're talking about his own party in a state where he lost and where the polls said he was going to lose. And now he's spending, it's not a ton of money for a guy who's worth millions of dollars. Maybe, I don't think he's a billionaire, but he's got a lot of money. It's $825,000 for this statewide recount of the Republican gubernatorial primary. He launched a website to gather donations and share alleged evidence of electronic voting machine manipulation in the primary election. Oh, Mike. Very years ago, I think they had his pillows at Costco, and I was going to buy one because it was, you know, intriguing, but it was a pitch, you know, it was a pitch. So have you had a MyPillow? Was it like a great pillow? Was it exceptionally different than the other pillows that you've had? I have a war with pillows at my house. I've just got a new round of pillows. Speaking of Costco, we got them at Costco. And there's only so much, you know, kind of feeling and squeezing and saying, will this conform around my head the way I like a pillow to? For me, I wanted a pillow. I want a pillow that I put my head in that kind of wraps up around my ears but still has some firmness behind my neck, because I use it as kind of a sound break when I go to sleep. And so I have specifications for a pillow. But is there one pillow that fits everybody? Mike Lindell did it, and he cracked the code, and he sold us that pillow, and it made him a millionaire and perhaps a billionaire for a while. I'm sure he's worth less now than he was about 10 years ago because of the things that he's done. He's alienated a huge part of the country. But it's an eye roller. Why would he do that? From the world of sports, to kind of gear back here, because I heard about this. I just heard a kind of like a tease story that the NFL has fined the Cowboys and Saints for unsportsmanlike conduct, or whatever the phrase is. But I didn't know it had to do with a joint practice. So you take two NFL teams. These are teams of guys who are like they're almost killers as far as athletes go. You think about the NFL, every play is like a car accident for these guys. The guys who are really hitting each other hard, shoulder to shoulder and helmet to helmet. These are big, brutal guys who are out there to win. It is their job to go out there and win. And then they say, hey, we got to practice with the other guys over there. Okay, let's just have a little practice and see how it goes. This has become common in the NFL. And the NFL wants it to keep going. But they say, boys, you need to play nice. The Cowboys and the Saints have been fined $500,000 apiece, which is, again, pennies for an NFL franchise. But I think it's a big enough punishment for them to come down and talk to their players and say, you know, we don't like it. But they had a brawl-filled joint practice. The league announced the fines yesterday after requesting video of the, I love the word, tumultuous workout at the Cowboys training camp in Oxnard, California. It's a brutal place to practice anyway. Oxnard. Am I thinking of the right place? Oxnard. Yeah, they grow onions there, and it's hot, and it's dry, and it's right outside of L.A. County. I think it's in Ventura County. Players on both teams threw punches during several skirmishes throughout the joint practice, so it wasn't just one fight. Apparently, it was multiple fights. Stop being tumultuous, you guys. It was conducted in uncommonly hot, humid weather. It's not uncommonly. It's hot there. It's often hot in Oxnard. If it was humid, then yeah, the humidity would add to the crankiness, I guess. A low light. And again, I'm congratulating the AP on the words that they're choosing here. Uncommonly.

0: commonly hot, the tumultuous workout. A lowlight of the brouhaha was Saints tight end Brock Recksteiner's body slam of Cowboys safety Jalen Thompson. Helmets and punches were thrown during several skirmishes. Boys will be boys. Professional athletes should not be asked to practice with the competition. You just shouldn't do it. But I guess you have to. I don't know. It's just amazing to me. And it does kind of crack me up. There's a story here about the NFL complaining about changes to ratings on TV. That's a money story. I'm going to leave that one alone. This one in baseball, there was a home run that was ruled foul, a deep fly ball, I should say, that was ruled foul this week. The Orioles were playing the Yankees in Baltimore. Pete Alonso hit a fly ball to left. It was a home run. The umpires called it foul. They did a review, and the call stood. If you watch the video, in my mind, to my eye, it was clearly a home run. It was clearly fair. Baltimore lost the game 5-3 to the Yankees Wednesday night. It led to plenty of outcry and calls for baseball to use technology to evaluate possible home runs near the foul pole. It doesn't sound like it's imminent for Major League Baseball to do this. And the question is, why not? If the technology exists, get the call right. A person with knowledge of the issue said if baseball were to start using additional technology on fly balls like these, it would have to be developed, tested, and installed by Major League Baseball. Oh my God, you'd have to do some work first. The person spoke on condition of anonymity because of the sensitivity of the situation. Check swings and foul balls should be. Use the technology. It's out there. It's out there. Why won't we use it? Why won't they use it? We're so slow to it. They came with the strike challenge now, where you can challenge you. Each team gets two challenges. You can strike whether a pitch was a ball or a strike. Some guys are better at this than others. And if you use your two challenges and you're wrong, oh, you lose them for the entire game. So it's like the Red Sox should have certain rules against. I haven't paid close attention of late, but I know early this season, Seidon Rafaela, they should have said, Seidon, do not challenge. Because I feel like he loses more than he wins. It's the good catchers and the guys who are really patient and walk a lot. They're the ones who should be allowed to make those challenges because they really know that strike zone. What else do I got for you? Let's talk about the NFL and money. The NFL is upset about changes made by Nielsen. All of these things are just amusing me this morning. Changes made by Nielsen, the ratings people, in its methodology for measuring viewership for the upcoming season, calling them rushed, and saying that they will have a negative impact on sports. Can you just hear the dollar bills behind all of these words? Nielsen announced plans this week to change how it measures audiences on television beginning on the last day of this month, including alterations to how the company measures whether multiple people are watching an event at the same time. Way too deep for me to understand how they would measure that, but they're changing the way they measure that. The NFL is coming off one of its most successful seasons ever on TV after Nielsen began using its Big Data Plus panel methodology. That's in capital letters, so it's a copyrighted thing, I guess. Big Data Plus panel. It's the methodology they use for all events. They started using that last September. The league had its largest average audience since 1989. So did they fudge the numbers? Are they fixing something? Or are they tweaking it? So, again, it all just reeks of dollars. That's all it is. 9:56 now. I'm Sean Patrick. I want to thank Dan Mitchell for entrusting me with his seat here. Have a wonderful week.
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8: From ABC News, I'm Sherry Preston. Prince Harry and six others, including Elton John, have been ordered to pay an initial $13 million to the publisher of Britain's Daily Mail following their invasion of privacy case that failed in court. The publisher strongly denying claims that the phones of the high-powered litigants were hacked. Despite that, the Duke and Duchess of Sussex are still headed back to the UK, where they will not be working as royals, but as ABC's James Longman reports, they still say they need better security.
9: They do not work on behalf of the monarch. They don't do any public engagements, and for that reason, they do not get any kind of public support. That is the reason that's given. Now, Harry and his family will say, well, okay, but I was born into this. I have a certain level of note of kind of my profile is such that I attract a lot of public attention. My safety is at risk. The safety of my wife and my children is at risk. And it doesn't matter if I'm not working for the firm. I deserve some protection.
8: After 9 months at sea, the USS Abraham Lincoln is headed back to the United States. Its mission extended longer as the war with Iran continues. ABC's Rachel Scott has more on the latest Trump tactics on trying to end it.
10: President Trump now trying a new strategy, threatening severe consequences.

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1: Sophisticated than us. 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I don't care. But it is sympathy for the way money works.
2: Remember that story about the awful story about the kid getting stabbed to death at the track meet? 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
1: Won't reset the whole thing. We're only going to do this for a couple of more minutes, I promise. Won't reset the whole thing. We're talking about that horrifying case. Uh-oh. Thank you, Dr. Fauci. Probably COVID. Talking about that horrifying case of the mom who strangled her three kids to death and whether or not, you know, she's guilty of murder and should go to prison, or she's mentally ill because of postpartum psychosis and it's not her fault and all the people are supporting her and all that sort of stuff. We did get this text. We've mentioned this week. They did report she continuously contacted suicide hotlines and mental health services and was turned away because she didn't have a plan and she wasn't ideating enough for her to be considered a threat. I mean, all that stuff is so complicated. Trust me, I've been in a situation with a family member who was 5150. That's when they lock you up because you're a danger to yourself or others. And then they let you out after a couple of, they let them out after a couple of days. And you say to the people at the hospital, well, now what am I supposed to do? And they say, well, I don't know, but we're not holding you anymore. They're free. And if you ever get in that whole world, it's stressful and not as black and white as you might think it is. I had another point I was going to make. Oh, so a lot of people bring up this, which is definitely relevant to the conversation. You remember Susan Smith way back in the 90s? Remember she strapped her kids into the car and pushed the car into the lake and drowned her kids? Horrifying. Which, again, to me, to a certain extent, is by definition insane of some sort, or something don't work in your brain because we're designed to have kids, raise them to be healthy. The fact that you aren't means something's really, really wrong with you. But she was found guilty of murder and is still in prison. And the jury deliberated like 2 hours, I think, hour and a half, 2 hours in that whole case. And her defense also tried to make claims that she had all kinds of depression and suicidal this and wasn't her fault. Well, it didn't work in that case. They found her guilty and she is still in prison as a murderer. And the jury thought didn't even like, you know, wasn't even a complicated case at all. Stuff like, for the prosecution, stuff like the fact that they demonstrated that in this current case, that she mapped out the time it would take for her husband to drive to a CVS and pick up takeout at a restaurant. Like, she did a little Googling, so they determined that. So she sent him on errands, added up the time it would take him to be gone to make sure she had enough time to do what she did, the horrifying thing she did. They use that as a sign that she's not, you know, bad as crazy. I don't know. I'm not enough of an expert. It doesn't seem to me impossible that you can be psychotic, hearing voices telling you to kill your kids, and with it enough to come up with a plan where you would figure out how much time you need to take it. But I don't know. I'm no expert in that whatsoever. Medical staff who saw Ms. Clancy and her kids earlier that same day testified that she appeared composed, rational, and completely functional while taking her children to a doctor appointment and playing with them in the snow earlier that very day. Does that mean she's not crazy, that it came and went, or she was able to act normal for that long? I have no idea. God, it would be something to be on that jury, wouldn't it? And wrestling with those issues? Whew, that'd be a heavy one. It'd be really interesting, but it would be heavy. Well, we'll get into the results of it next week whenever they come back, and we'll move on to things that aren't quite so complex, which is pretty much everything that we could possibly talk about. Gavin Newsom, I don't think, is going to be president of the United States. I think I would put money on that at this point. Maybe we'll get to that at some point. Columbia House Records has gone away. We'll say goodbye to that fantastic institution. Among other things on the way. If you missed the segment, get the podcast. Armstrong and Getty On Demand.
0: Armstrong and Getty.
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8: A better life with Dr. Sanjay Gupta.
9: What's one of the most important parts of a kid's school day? Could it be recess? Well, for the first time in 13 years, the American Academy of Pediatrics has updated its guidance on recess. Unstructured playtime isn't a frill. It's essential for kids' health, even their grades. The science makes sense here. Young brains need breaks between bouts of learning to actually lock in what they've absorbed. Recess also gets kids moving, which matters when about 1 in 5 American children has obesity. It also gives them a chance to build friendships and build confidence. Here's what surprised me. The authors of this updated policy statement said recess should never be taken away as a punishment because the kids who lose it are often the ones who need it the most. Older kids need it as well for their bodies and their brains. I'm Dr. Sanjay Gupta, helping you live a better life.
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1: Which was commenting that he wouldn't want his daughters run over by men on the sports fields. And he has since apologized for that profusely and tried to grovel his way out of that situation. But in the debate last night, I'm going to give it to Moulton. I mean, Markey was just making an ass of himself. And Moulton's only gripe with Markey, the only one he's willing to say, because he can't criticize how far left he is, because he also wants to appear as though he's far left. So the only thing he's managed to come up with is he's really old. Have you seen some of these ads? They run on YouTube a lot. All it is he's old. In fact, one of the commercials for Moulton is a bunch of older people saying, I like Ed Markey. I thought he was a good senator, but I think he's too old. And I'm sitting here saying, that's the best you can do. I feel that same way about Short Sleeve with Maura Healey with the abortion thing. That's the best we can come up with here. I like Markey. I think he's a good senator, but I think he's too old. First of all, I don't think if you're running an ad, unless you're running an ad that's really slamming the person, I don't think you're supposed to say their name in your ad. It almost feels like an ad for Markey. And the only reason you don't like him is because he's old, but you agree that he's doing a good job. It's like, that's all you have. I will say, though, on the old front, Markey came through last night. Markey came through. Markey said, you think I'm old? I'm going to show you how old I am. You think I don't know what's going on with the youth? I'm going to try to explain what AI is, and I'm going to blow your minds. You think I'm old now? Wait till this debate is over. You have no idea how old I can be. It's about to get all stupid up in here, to quote another Michael Scott. All right, everyone. I think that that was exactly the kind of monologue I hope to have. So we'll take a break here, and we'll come back.
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5: 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Are you out of your mind? What are you, Peter Lorre?
6: One of the great episodes, one of the earlier episodes of Seinfeld, for our Seinfeld fans out there. Yeah, what a crazy accusation. And one that I would like to look into a little bit. When you think about all the investigations, when you think about all the things that we concern ourselves with, and we're not going to try to figure out who laced Joe Biden's drink before the debate, you're going to throw that out there. That's a ludicrous accusation or allegation. So you must have some evidence, surely, besides the fact that he was acting like he had been acting the entire time he was president. I love how she keeps trying to pretend that he was really off his game that night. Well, the weird thing is, m'lady, we never really saw him on his game, did we? I would love to be able... Here's the problem. There's so many problems. But I would love to be able to compare and contrast. I would love to be able to have... You know, something that I can say, oh, well, this is what I'm used to, and this is how he's acting now. The problem is that what we saw of Joe Biden on the debate stage that night was pretty typical of Joe Biden. I had never seen him. They kept telling me, he's so sharp. He splits the atom. You wouldn't believe. He's like Rain Man. The numbers just swirl around in his head. He can do everything. And then KJP saying, I can't keep up with him. I mean, the 30-year-olds, they can't keep up with him. That was the one that really pissed me off. When they would talk about the 30-year-olds. Like, here's Joe Biden. He'd be shuffling out there. And then they would keep telling us all the young people in the administration can't keep up with him physically. And I was like, well, let's get the doctor in there to check out these youths and see what's wrong with them. Because if you cannot keep up with this man, I'm worried about you. And so they always wanted to let us think that he was brilliant and he was sharp and he was with it and he was everything. But we just don't show you that Joe Biden. You guys just get the different version of him. You get the outside Joe Biden, which is when he has a mask on and is falling asleep and can't put a sentence together. And now it turns out that we're supposed to believe that it was one bad night. It was one bad night where he was off his game, even though he had like, what, 2 weeks to prep? How long did he go in isolation for? How long was he in the bunker? Like 7 days? And now when you can't blame it on the rain. Don't blame it on the sunshine. Don't blame it on the moonlight. Don't blame it on the good time. Blame it on the Mickey. Blame it on

0: the roofie. What an absurd thing to say. That's a serious... roofies are no joke here. You know, I'm not joking around about roofies. I'm just saying, like, if you're gonna make that accusation or allegation, I would like to know where you're coming from with that. We'll be right back.
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14: And you can vote in the poll question by going to GraceCurlyShow.com. What was Ed Markey's worst answer last night on gender-affirming healthcare, on men and women's sports, on Green New Deal, or on AI?
0: I'm going to have to say on AI. Because if the main gripe that Moulton can verbalize, because he's such a wimp, I have a different word in mind for him, but I'm not going to say it on the air. But he's such a wimp, and he's so afraid of pissing off the far left, because he's done it once, and man, he saw what happens. He looked, he saw his life flash before his eyes, and he said, I'm not going back there again. And so now everything he's doing is just an attempt to try and ingratiate himself with this group of people who are never going to forgive him for his comment about his daughters not getting beat up by men in sports. Isn't that insane? Like, that's his, now that is his scarlet letter. That is his unforgivable sin. How dare you try to defend women? What do you think? You're a writer for the Seattle Times? Get out of here. We got no place for you here. And so ever since then, he's been going further and further to the left. So he's not going to criticize Markey on anything valid. He's not going to be like, wow, Markey teamed up with AOC for this Green New Deal scam and turns out the world's not ending and now they've all moved on from it. He can't say anything like that. You know, he can't say anything that would require balls or cojones. I'm sorry. Is that a better? You don't have to drop that, do you?
14: No, you're fine either way.
0: I'm starting to get a little bit, I'm starting to push the limits a little bit.
14: Getting to be an old man.
0: Excuse me?
14: With your salty language.
0: Oh, my salty language.
14: It's not really that salty.
0: Getting to be an old man. I'm going to write that down for HR. I don't know what that getting. I'm getting to be an old man. So, yeah, he can't really do that. He can't say anything against Markey that has any bite to it. But the only thing he really has is Markey's old. Newsflash, Markey's old. Markey's in his 80s. He's either 80 or 81. And that has been the focal point of a lot of Moulton's attack ads against Markey, which I kind of thought were weak sauce. But when he tried to get into AI, it really did highlight exactly what Moulton was saying. So let's take this one. We're going to play a lot of these cuts in this first hour, and we'll talk about DSA. I think this ties into what we're seeing across the country. Chuck Schumer's floundering, trying to explain how he's inviting in this alligator that is going to eat him up right after it gets through the door. But this is Ed Markey talking about artificial intelligence. Let me hear it, Matt.
15: Senator Markey, do you personally use AI platforms like Claude or ChatGPT in your work?
16: I use whatever is inside of my iPhone and my iPad, whatever comes up. And I don't know what companies my iPad might be using. But if it does, in fact, provide me with the information which I'm asking the device to give to me, then, of course, I'm using it.
17: Congressman Moulton?
18: Yes, I use AI. We're very careful
17: about how to use it honestly, to use it effectively. But these are tools that

0: it's just loser. Loser on loser crime, as they say. So this is what we get in Massachusetts. Before I went to Perfect Smiles, I didn't realize how much my TMJ was affecting my daily life. And after getting Invisalign and straightening out my smile and my bite, one day I noticed that my TMJ was gone. That jaw pain, that tension, those headaches, it just disappeared. But it didn't just disappear. It disappeared because I was aligning my teeth properly. I was straightening out my smile. And I was fixing the issues with my teeth that weren't just cosmetic. 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We'll be right back.
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1: But the fact that her thyroid and, you know, her blood work wasn't done. I've had two kids, and the thyroid is something that you get a lot of blood checks when you're pregnant, or, you know, before or after, whatever. And the thyroid for women, and again, this is just my own thing, but they've always been on top of that. Like, and maybe I've just been lucky. Maybe I've just experienced really good healthcare, which I know is not the case for everybody, but the due diligence there, to me, of not checking in on her blood work, it really stands out when you're giving someone, especially when you're giving someone this much medication. Mike Crawford, we ran long, but I really appreciated this conversation. Everyone follow the Young Jerks on YouTube and check out Mike Crawford. He's following all of these cases. And like he said, he's not going to tell you what you want to hear. He's not going to tell you what the internet's running with. He's going to tell you what he really thinks. We'll be right back. We'll take your calls. It's the Grace Curley Show.
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9: Welcome back, everyone, to the Grace Curly Show. We just played some of those Ed Markey, Seth Moulton cuts. Man, how do you choose between these two winners? Man, we are.

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1: Upset that he's not in a place to run in 2028 and that he may have to wait, you know, 10 years in order to run. But he wants to be president. He's not a soft guy or a fun guy. If you saw Mike Lynch, the former sportscaster in Boston, had an interaction with him where he said the guy is a total jerk. And I agree with that, too. If you go to Seth Moulton's office, the staff has to stand like because he's a hardo. Anyway, that's the way he does stuff. All right, go see Howie at Cape Gun Works. 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My name is Tom Shattuck. 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
12: Tom Shattuck in for Howie Carr for 1/2 hour. 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I guarantee you. 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We've been talking about a little bit. Oh, yeah. I'm

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1: We're broadcasting here from Cape Gunworks in Hyannis. It's right on the Rotary, 96 Airport Road, near the mall, near the airport. And it's very centrally located. Come on down. A little bit later in this hour, we'll be talking to U.S. Attorney Leah Foley about something has happened that's never supposed to happen. Democrats tell us can't happen. An illegal alien voting. Believe it or not. I know it can't happen. We've been told that repeatedly. They probably said that in debate last night. But anyway, before we talk to Leah Foley, we're going to talk to Toby Leary, the co-owner of Cape Gunworks here. And you guys, thanks so much, Toby, for doing this. Give Toby a round of applause. We got a good crowd here today. The weather is helping us out, even if it's not helping out the beach traffic. And so, what kind of special offers have you got today?
2: Well, after you just dropped that bomb on me about illegals voting, next you're going to tell me criminals end up with guns in this state, which apparently can't happen either because of Chapter 135, right? 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We got to clear it out because we got a big collection, over 100 gun collection coming in. So we need the space. And I know that sounds very used.

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0: urged to contact the Chesterfield Police Department. Drivers, you are paying more at the pump in New Hampshire as fuel prices continue to move higher.
1: Gas prices are continuing to climb in New Hampshire. According to AAA, the average price for regular gas in the state is now about $4.04 a gallon, while the national average is just over $4.10. AAA says high crude oil prices, now in the $80 per barrel range, are pushing pump prices higher. In the WKBK News Center, I'm Kelsey Johnson.
0: The state of New Hampshire is receiving more than $7.2 million from the 3M company as part of a settlement over PFAS contamination. Attorney General John Formella says the payment brings the state's total recovery from four PFAS settlements to more than $43 million. The settlement funds will go into the state's drinking water and groundwater trust fund. U.S. Senator Jean Shaheen visited an affordable housing site on Marlboro Street in Keene Thursday, highlighting a new federal housing legislation. The bipartisan 21st Century Road to Housing Act includes three provisions Shaheen secured for the Granite State. She says the law will expand support for affordable housing, streamline construction, and help lower housing costs. The Keene project is funded in part by a federal grant she supported. Shaheen says projects like the one on Marlboro Street could see increased support under the new law. She also says the legislation will give communities more tools to build and preserve affordable housing.
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3: Partly to mostly cloudy today, highs 74 to 77. Cloudy tonight, lows 56 to 59. Cloudy tomorrow, slight chance of a shower in the afternoon, highs 74 to 77. Cloudy Sunday with passing showers, highs 75 to 78. And mainly cloudy Monday, highs 75 to 78. I'm meteorologist Joe Shaka from the WKBK Weather Center.
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9: 844-500-4242. 844-500-4242. 978 says, Mr. Frosty said he lives in Malden and has all his life, forgot to mention, for 4 days per year. I still think he pays the minimum on the water charge. And the minimum, that means you have a hookup, but you don't use anything. So I think he's paid the minimum since his parents died. Nobody lives in that house. It's like the haunted house in his neighborhood. You could put his face on a milk carton and show it, go into downtown Malden and say, who is this? Nobody would know. Nobody would know. Ugh. And I want to play one cut before we. This is the cut that I was referencing with U.S. Attorney Leah Foley when he's talking about how the Republicans the Republicans want voter integrity, and they want the SAVE Act to have voter ID, which 80% of the people want, including over 70% of the Democrats. And he, and they call it stealing the election. It's just outrageous. He, this guy will say absolutely anything. You know, that's how much he doesn't want to go back to running the Mr. Frosty truck. Cut nine.
10: I say impeach Trump. He's running a criminal enterprise. This is a, he's got a cash for criminals program that Republicans support, $1.8 billion. He's been running a, all you
9: what
10: can
9: is,
10: eat.
9: What is all that COVID relief?
10: For himself,
9: $1.8 billion.
10: For his family, for his cronies, for his corporations. He must be.
9: Only Biden's allowed
10: and
9: to do that.
10: And he's also planning on stealing the election. That's what the Save America Act is all about. It's all about stealing the election this fall. So it's absolutely one after another impeachable offense. We need to win the Senate. We need to win the House. And then we just have to ensure that Donald Trump and his family and his cronies are held accountable beginning in January 1st of next year. This man is an absolute criminal sitting in the Oval Office, a walking, talking constitutional crisis. He must be impeached.
9: Ed Markey, the man that time forgot, who thinks still thinks the NFL franchise is the Boston Patriots. Most of the people in the state weren't even alive when they were the Boston Patriots. And that's who he thinks their, that's what he thinks their name is. Oh boy. 844-500-4242. We're here at Cape Gunworks. I just had a woman come up to me. She likes it when we talk about illegal aliens. We've been backed up now. I'm going to have to save some of these over the weekend. But there was one I came across last night from Monroe, North Carolina. Most of you don't probably don't even know where Monroe is. That's where my mother was born. That's where my mother's people came from. It's Union County. It's right on the South Carolina line. And it's where Jesse Helms was from, was born. He was in high school with my mother. And listen to what's going on now in Monroe, North Carolina. And the, you might call it the buckle of the Bible Belt. Cut 21.
11: Police say around 10 o'clock Sunday night, officers were called to the neighborhood for a reported break-in. Officers say they spotted an armed man, now identified as Francisco Montes Hernandez. They say he had a gun matching the description of the alleged burglar. They say he was trying to leave the scene on a bicycle, and now they're saying he ignored commands to drop his gun and instead pointed it at an officer who fired their weapon. Montes Hernandez was taken to the hospital where he later died. Police say he was from Mexico and had been staying in the Monroe area.
9: From a faraway place, Senator Jesse Helms said, "Good shooting, boys." they have a picture of the crime scene. There's a the bicycle is turned over. There's a 9mm gun on the ground. And there's one more item. A box of Newport cigarettes. It seemed appropriate for the occasion. 844-500-4242. Let's play another illegal alien cut. Cut 17.
12: Now accused in two separate murder cases in Florida, one in Jacksonville, the other Broward County. Madison Scarpino's in our Southeast Bureau takes us through it. Madison, hello.
13: Hey, Bill. Well, let's start in Jacksonville, where a local community member tells us that the 18-year-old victim has been here in America for several years. He was a legal refugee, but he was found dead with multiple gunshot wounds near a middle school last month. And now four illegal immigrants are charged with his murder. The guy all the way to the left is just 16 years old. The next is 17. The others 18 and 20. An ICE source tells Fox they don't know much about how the 16-year-old got here, but two of them entered the U.S. as unaccompanied children.
9: Are they valedictorians?
13: And the source says at least those three all came here during the Biden administration, all coming from Honduras, Cuba, and Nicaragua, according to Jacksonville authorities.
9: They came during the Biden years. A couple of New York Times stories here. This is the today's sob story about illegal aliens in the New York Times.

0: I'm going to read you the headlines. Trans migrants in ICE detention, in other words, transvestites, are losing their rights and medical care. Illegal alien transvestites. The subhead, U.S. officials have sometimes eliminated access to gender-related treatment. Who's paying for the gender-related treatment for the illegal alien transvestites? Who's paying for their hormones, their estrogen treatments? And they have dissolved measures meant to shield transgender detainees from harassment. Oh, no. Oh, no. Say it ain't so. Libs of TikTok, which posted this, says the New York Times is complaining that male illegal alien transgender criminals are losing their rights because they're being held inside a men's detention facility and are not receiving taxpayer-funded hormones and sex surgeries. This is why people hate the legacy media. But there is some good news today from the New York Times front. The New York Times has lost a defamation suit brought by a former college basketball player, and they've been ordered to pay $9.25 million in damages. An Alabama jury ruled the Times defamed Kai Spears, then an 18-year-old freshman walk-on basketball player for the University of Alabama Crimson Tide, who was swept up in a 2023 report linking him to a fatal shooting. And you know what they based it on? Apparently somebody told this reporter, or the reporter says he was told, he said, you know, this was a shooting involving some black players, and they said there was a white guy that was involved in the shooting. So I guess he just looked at the team picture and said, must be this guy. And they put him in the story, in a shooting. He had nothing to do with it. I'm sure that it'll be ruled that he's going to get nothing, but you know, at least he has the satisfaction of getting the $9.25 million judgment. 844.
1: Then you've been effing.
0: By the way, another good bit of news. This is from the Florida primaries. This is just coming in. It's in Florida. You may know they elect judges. And so there was a circuit judge named Mavel Ruiz, and she was the one who tried to block the transfer of prime downtown Miami property that was designated for the President Trump library. She stopped it, and it's tough to get rid of a judge, you know, even in Florida. But a conservative attorney, just 30 years old, decided to run after she blocked it, and she ousted this lib who was just trying to make her reputation doing away with Trump. Trump's library. Bye, Bing. 844-500-4242. Here we go again. As you drive around now, you are seeing more and more real estate for sale signs. Nothing stigmatizes a piece of property more than when it just sits there on the market. That for sale sign gets moldy and starts to wobble. 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There are only clear auction terms. 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I'm Howie Carr.
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3: 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And coming up on September 22nd in Quincy, Mass., we have a 2,800 square foot waterfront townhouse with direct beach access in Howe's Neck. 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
1: Here is your Friday Red Sox Minute presented by Samuel Adams. Boston hosts the San Francisco Giants for three this weekend. Giants come in with a record of 52-75. Red Sox, nine games over 500. They're 68-59, third in the East. Sox, however, currently own the second wild card in the American League with a 5.5-game lead over Minnesota and Texas. Look who's coming back to town. It's Rafael Devers. He's been playing better of late, now hitting .244 with 25 homers and 69 RBI for the Giants. Wilson Contreras leading the Red Sox with a .284 average. He's got 25 homers and 75 RBI. Sonny Gray gets the ball tonight. We've got a 6:10 pregame, 7:10 first pitch on Rewind 92.7 and 102.3. That is your Red Sox Minute, presented by Samuel Adams, the official beer of the Boston Red Sox.
2: Howie Carr is back.
3: 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Jared, what's the poll question? What are the results thus far?
4: Today's poll question, which you can vote in at HowieCarrShow.com, is who's the more vulnerable candidate for GOP Senate candidate John Deaton to run against in November? Seth Moulton, Ed Markey, or not sure?
3: Ed Markey.
4: Ed Markey is at 46%. Moulton is at 41%. 13% are not sure.
3: All right. I'm not sure Markey will even debate Deaton. I think I read a press release saying that Moulton had agreed to three debates against John Deaton, who's going to be the Republican nominee. I don't think Markey has even responded to it. And, you know, I hate to say it, but it might be wise for Markey not to debate him because he's just so bleeping terrible. 844-500-4242. We talked earlier to Leah Foley, the U.S. attorney, about this arrest of this Chinese national in his early 30s who voted, registered and then voted and pretended to be a 70-something-year-old Chinese, his landlord. And, again, it was so easy. We'll have a picture in the Herald of this kid when he's being arrested. He's wearing a Boston T-shirt, but the cops. It's in the complaint against him that's signed by federal agents, Homeland Security, and the guy's name that's charged is Sun, Juping Sun. Sun stated that JL is the guy he forged signatures. Sun stated he forged JL's signature on the form. Quote, I signature.

0: Can you believe summer's almost over?
1: Ah, don't remind me.
0: Next comes school, cold weather.
1: Football.
0: Yeah, Pats.
1: And a governor's race.
0: Is there anyone who can fix Massachusetts?
1: Mike Minogue can. He's a West Point graduate, combat veteran, and business leader who created thousands of jobs right here in Massachusetts.
0: Sounds like the real deal.
1: He is, and he's the only Republican who can defeat Mara Healey. But first, he has to win the primary.
0: So why is Brian Shortsleeve attacking him?
1: Shortsleeve and the Beacon Hill insiders are afraid. Minogue won't play their games. He'll put people ahead of politicians.
0: That's what we need.
1: I'm voting for Mike Minogue in the Republican primary on September 1st.
0: Me too.
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4: Good afternoon. Another serious two-vehicle crash at the intersection of Routes 9 and 63 in Chesterfield led to the closure of the roadway Thursday at about 12:40 in the afternoon. Preliminary investigation by Chesterfield Police determined a 2026 Chevy Equinox was driving northbound on Route 63 when the driver, identified as 38-year-old Kyle Roy of Athol, Mass., failed to stop at the stop sign and drove onto Route 9 into the path of a 2023 Mazda CX-50 that was driven by 43-year-old Sarah Wynn of Chesterfield. The impact caused both vehicles to roll over. Four occupants of those vehicles were extricated and found to have serious injuries. The driver and juvenile occupant of the Mazda were transported by Rescue Inc. to Cheshire Medical Center, as well as the driver of the Chevy Equinox. Roy was arrested on suspicion of aggravated DWI, reckless conduct with a deadly weapon, and vehicular assault. He is scheduled to appear in court at a later date. Any witnesses to the incident are encouraged to contact the Chesterfield Police Department. Drivers are paying more at the pump in New Hampshire.
5: Gas prices are continuing to climb in New Hampshire. According to AAA, the average price for regular gas in the state is now about $4.04 a gallon, while the national average is just over $4.10. AAA says high crude oil prices, now in the $80 per barrel range, are pushing pump prices higher. In the WKBK News Center, I'm Kelsey Johnson.
4: U.S. Senator Jean Shaheen visited an affordable housing site on Marlborough Street in Keene Thursday, highlighting new federal housing legislation. The bipartisan 21st Century Road to Housing Act includes three provisions Shaheen secured for New Hampshire. She says the law will expand support for affordable housing, streamline construction, and help lower housing costs. The Keene project is funded in part by a federal grant she supported. Shaheen says projects like the one on Marlborough Street could see increased support under the new law. And Dartmouth Health is serving as the rural anchor for a new $44 million national study looking at how older adults with serious illnesses make decisions about their medical care. Dartmouth Health will receive $13.2 million to lead the study's rural sites. The study, funded by the National Institute on Aging, will include more than 12,000 patients nationwide. Dartmouth Health will focus on shared decision-making between patients, families, and doctors. The goal is to help patients better understand their options and make sure their care reflects what matters most to them.
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6: Heartland are mostly cloudy today, highs 74 to 77. Cloudy tonight, lows 56 to 59. Cloudy tomorrow, slight chance of a shower in the afternoon, highs 74 to 77. Cloudy Sunday with passing showers, highs 75 to 78. And mainly cloudy Monday, highs 75 to 78. I'm meteorologist Joe Shaka from the WKBK Weather Center.
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0: This is Lee Habib, and this is Our American Stories, the show where America is the star and the American people, coming to you from the city where the West begins, Fort Worth, Texas. The pre-Columbian history of the Americas has remained one of the most mysterious eras of the human story, or so we've been taught. Here to tell the story is Dr. Nathaniel Jeanson, who holds a PhD in cell and developmental biology from Harvard. He is also the author of They Had Names, Tracing the History of the North American Indigenous People. Let's take a listen.
1: I grew up knowing next to nothing about pre-European North America. Because I was homeschooled, we spent plenty of time supplementing the curriculum with books from the local Racine, Wisconsin Public Library, and with activities to learn about Native American cultures at the time of European contact. As a youth, I reveled in teepees and wigwams and longhouses, but especially in weapons and war paint, buckskins and moccasins, and all the other clever ways that the indigenous people came up with to survive and thrive in North America. Yet lingering in the background was an empty void for the time period preceding the arrival of the pilgrims. Who was here? What were they doing? What happened? I went off to a small Christian high school in tiny Union Grove, Wisconsin, where history class made the void even bigger and put tangible categories on the darkness that I could not grasp. For Europe, we were awash in maps of Greeks, Romans, Germans, and Franks. We watched the maps change as one kingdom rose and fell after another. We learned the names of the kings and conquerors: Alexander the Great, Caesar Augustus, Charlemagne. We were bored with dates and facts, specific signposts of a larger narrative that unfolded over thousands of years. Yet in North America, I had no maps, no visuals of the rise and fall of kingdoms, no names of rulers and heroes, no chronological list of dates and facts. It wasn't boring, it was a mystery. My family heritage made this mystery even more vexing. My mother's relatives lived in Germany. We'd visit them about once a year. In Germany, old castles and old cathedrals were everywhere. It was like a gong that kept ringing each time I turned my head, reminding me that Europe had an old history. Back in the States, I'd turn my head and there was silence. Yes, I could visit Plymouth Plantation and other post-contact sites, but where were the pre-contact ruins? Where were the reminders of thousands of years of Native American history? I lived with this void for most of my life. About 10 years ago, the void began to be illuminated. I moved to small town Burlington, Kentucky, visited our local library, and wandered through the history section when Charles Mann's book 1491 just happened to catch my eye. The subtitle promised something I had been looking for much of my life: new revelations of the Americas before Columbus. From Mann, I learned that there were a lot more people here in the Americas than originally thought. And then, after Europeans arrived, 80% to 90% of them disappeared. I also learned that these masses of people transformed their environments in ways no one had realized before. Even the Amazon was not the pristine wilderness we were once led to believe. It was cultivated, like a garden is. Interesting. Professionally, I'm a biologist and geneticist. About 7 years ago, I was trying to work out the details for the family tree of humanity, a family tree based on DNA. Where to put the start for the tree? And how was the generation-by-generation history of humanity embedded in the branches? The answers emerged thanks to a lesson I had learned from Charles Mann's book. I knew the Native American population had collapsed after Columbus. Where was the genetic smoking gun of this event? I eventually discovered it, and then the answers to my other questions fell into place. But the genetics of Native Americans weren't just a useful tool to a bigger scientific pursuit. Native American DNA itself held secrets, shocking ones that I would soon learn, to the pre-European past of this continent. Over the last several years, I've dug deep into the genetics of the indigenous peoples of the Americas, as well as into their linguistic relationships, archaeological ruins, and even their own histories of migration. I've visited sites across the country. I've even been invited to speak on these new discoveries to a gathering of one of the more famous tribes of the Great Plains, the Lakota Sioux. The narrative that you're about to hear represents the results of this thrilling, frustrating,

0: and sometimes terrifying, quest for answers. The earliest North American civilization arose, of all places, in northeastern Louisiana. You can still visit Poverty Point and its mounds and concentric half circles of earthworks. It might not seem as impressive today, but 3,000 years ago, it was part of an economic network stretching 620 miles. Just for perspective, if you go 620 miles due north of Poverty Point, you end up almost in Wisconsin. 620 miles to the northeast takes you into Virginia. Going 620 miles due east puts you on the Atlantic. The builders of Poverty Point knew the sky. They knew it so well that they aligned their earthwork constructions to it, specifically to the equinoxes. By the 700s BC, Poverty Point was fading into the annals of history. A few centuries later, another group of builders, equally conscious of the heavens, erected another network of mounds. The epicenter of the Hopewell culture was Ohio. Several sites, Newark, to the east of Columbus, Chillicothe, to the south of Columbus, and Fort Ancient, to the northeast of Cincinnati, are now recognized UNESCO World Heritage Sites. Hopewell builders constructed geometric mounds, circles, octagons, and squares. One of the Newark earthworks is aligned to the 18.6-year cycles of the moon. I didn't even know that the moon had 18.6-year cycles, but these guys did, and they moved large amounts of earth to permanently record these phenomena.
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4: And we continue with Our American Stories, and with Dr. Nathaniel Jeanson, let's pick up where we last left off.
5: By the 8400s, Hopewell was gone. And this is where the story gets interesting. Because this is where genetics enters the picture, and we get answers to the question of who was here. For the past 8 years, I have been using male-inherited Y-chromosome DNA to study Native American history. In other words, I have been following paternal genealogies with genetics. Today in North America, all the Native American Y-chromosome lineages are younger than the fall of Hopewell. When Poverty Point and Hopewell were flourishing, none of the contemporary genetic lineages existed in the Americas. In other words, genetics reveals the existence of invaders. The 8400s mark a crucial turning point in the Americas. Whoever lived before, whoever rose and fell, their origins, their genealogical relationships, have all disappeared from the Y chromosome genetic record. I don't know who built Poverty Point. I don't know who built Hopewell. But I do know who invaded just a few centuries after Christ. In the 8400s in Europe, the Roman Empire was beginning to crumble. Germanic tribes were invading from the east. An obscure but fierce Central Asian people, the Huns, also rampaged through Europe and accelerated the fall of the Romans. It was relatives of the Huns who also went the opposite direction, eastward, away from Europe, away from Central Asia, away from China, across the Bering Strait into the Americas. And just like the Huns, they left destruction in their wake. But their descendants also left construction and creation in their wake. On the Iowa side of the Mississippi River, just across from Prairie du Chien, Wisconsin, sits Effigy Mounds National Monument. These mounds aren't geometric. Instead, they are shaped like animals or people. They don't seem to be aligned to the heavens, but they do seem to carry a message. When I visited Effigy Mounds National Monument, I discovered that the park contains several types of mounds, not just effigy mounds. Effigy mounds date from the AD 700s or later. The other mounds date earlier, even into the BC era. The older mounds tend to be found right on the cliffs overlooking the Mississippi, the positions of prominence. The effigy mounds are found farther back. It was obvious to me that the effigy mounds could have been built in many places along the Mississippi, but they seemed to favor hugging sites already in existence. It made me think that relatives of the Huns came in, overthrew whoever was here before, and then tried to stake claims of legitimacy by taking the mantle of earlier people groups. I know of at least one contact-era Indian tribe who can trace their ancestry back to the times of the effigy mounds. The Sioux and Catawban language grouping includes some of the more famous tribes of the Great Plains and surrounding regions: Lakota, Dakota, Osage, Crow, Mandan, Hidatsa, Assiniboine, and Winnebago. Their ancestors have a history going back to at least the AD 800s. But they weren't the builders of the effigy mounds. In the AD 800s, the Sioux and Catawbans weren't in Wisconsin, but on the Atlantic, near where modern Washington, D.C. now sits. The AD 400s invasion of North America wasn't the last. No, I'm not talking about the arrival of Europeans 1,000 years later. Just a few centuries after the Hunnic invasion, in the AD 900s, another invasion happened. One of the most significant, because it brought to North America a group of record keepers whose skills would shine a spotlight on the formerly dark centuries of the pre-European past. In European history, the 80s

8900s aren't as well known as the 8400s. The 8900s are near the end of the Viking era, not the Roman era. But there are parallels. During the Middle Ages, migrants from the East entered the European continent. Magyars, the ancestors of modern Hungarians, as well as lesser-known Turkic groups like the Oghuz and Kipchaks, moved westward from Central Asia. At the same time, another group of Central Asians moved eastward, the ancestors of modern Native American groups like the Cheyenne, Blackfeet, Ojibwe, Cree, Menominee, Miami, Potawatomi, Shawnee, Delaware, Narragansett, and others, all members of the Algic language family. They first landed in the frigid Alaskan Arctic. They were met by people who had preceded them.

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0: around the time that the Algic landed. The Algic's own records speak of a military victory. At contact, the interior of Alaska was dominated by members of the Ayak-Athabascan language family. The ancestors of the Navajo and Apache, both of whom belonged to the Ayak-Athabascan language family, were likely up north at this time. Genetics indicates that this cluster of tribes preceded the arrival of the Algics in North America. They may also have been the losers in the Algics' early clashes. The band of Algic ancestors didn't migrate across the North American continent as a unified group. With regular frequency, splinter groups formed, giving rise to pockets of tribes encountered at contact. One of the earliest splits spawned the lesser-known Yurok and Wiyot people. At contact, these tribes were on the northwestern California coast. When they first broke away, they left the remainder of the tribe, known as Algonquians, near the Alaska-Canada border. In terms of calendar dates, we're still in the mid-AD 900s. Over the next 70 to 100 years, the Algonquian records are troubled. Much evil, their words, took place. Geographically, they were likely in what is now British Columbia, in western Canada. At contact, part of this region was the domains of members of the Salish language family. Growing up, I never learned much about the tribes in the Pacific Northwest. Salish would have been unfamiliar to me. Apparently, the Salish came to the Northwest from somewhere else. Their own migration histories suggest an origin much farther east, perhaps in modern Minnesota. But by the time the Algonquians arrived, the Salish were likely in place. Eventually, the much evil subsided. The Algonquians enjoyed peace, and another splinter group arose. The time frame is the 81,000s. The place? The Rocky Mountain region of modern Idaho and Montana. The people? The ancestors of the Blackfeet. Around the time that the Blackfeet and Algonquians parted ways, the latter took up farming. In the first part of the AD 1100s, the Algonquian farmers hit a setback, drought, and a common reaction to it, internal conflict and separation. At this point, the ancestors of the Arapaho, Grovan, and Cree left the main body of Algonquians. I guess this split got rid of the troublemakers, or at least it separated factions, because the latter half of the AD 1100s describe a renewal of the peace.
1: And what a rich and complicated tapestry it is indeed. And my goodness, this is not history you're going to get anywhere else, folks, on any dial. And this gives much more richness, complexity, and wealth to the story of this country and how it started and how far back the very first people who traveled across this country were alive. The idea of these early settlements in Louisiana, 700 BC, Poverty Point, and then Hopewell, Ohio. These are stories I'd never heard of before. When we come back, more of the story here on Our American Stories.

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spending time outdoors? 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

0: And we continue with our American stories. And you've been listening to Dr. Nathaniel Jeanson. Let's pick up where we last left off.
1: By the early AD 1200s, though, the Algonquians were on the Great Plains, where they ran into new enemies. Well, some may have been old enemies. One foe they described as the North Walkers. I suspect these were the Athabascans, originally from up in Alaska and northern Canada, now migrating south, likely the ancestors of the Navajo and Apache. The Algonquians used several terms for their enemies: strong stone, snakes, and invaders. These may have been Shoshone. Their linguistic relatives, the Aztecs of Mexico, arrived with the relatives of the Huns in the AD 400s. Regardless of who exactly the Algonquians fought, by the mid-AD 1200s, they tired of war and went east to the Mississippi. Well, most of them did. Here again, another subgroup was of a different mind and they split off. The ancestors of the Menominee and Cheyenne formed here in the early to mid-1200s. Later migrations of the Cheyenne would take them onto the Great Plains. The poor remaining Algonquians, all they sought was relief along the Mississippi, and all they got was a massacre. The American Bottom would have been an inviting place to settle. The climate near modern St. Louis is temperate and well-watered. Here, the Missouri and Mississippi rivers come together. Soil was fertile, game was abundant, but someone else had gotten there first. Someone powerful. The Algonquians' own records describe the rulers, but not with modern tribal names that we would recognize. The Talegas were the ones who, according to the Algonquians, possessed the East. Today, near modern St. Louis, the ruins at Cahokia can still be visited by the public. I did so myself on a balmy spring day last year. Monk's Mound, the largest earthwork in the entire Americas, contains 22 million cubic feet of dirt. The top of the mound is 100 feet in the air. You can see downtown St. Louis and the Gateway Arch from its summit. In terms of population size, Cahokia once boasted a population of 10,000 to 15,000 people. This is small by modern standards, but by the standards of the AD 1200s, when Cahokia was at its peak, it was as big as London. Cahokia commanded an empire. It was part of the Mississippian culture, whose reach extended, well, to much of the East. From St. Louis down to the Gulf Coast of Louisiana, from the western Arkansas border to the Atlantic coast of South Carolina, the Mississippian peoples ruled all of what is now considered the Southeast. Cahokian influences were even felt as far north as Aztalan, a small site which sits between modern Madison and Milwaukee, just off I-94. Monk's Mound is a flat-topped mound. The mounds at Aztalan are also flat-topped, not geometric or in the shape of animals. Flat-topped mounds can be found throughout the Southeast. Many are still accessible to the public. I've visited Moundville in Alabama, about 1 hour southwest of Birmingham and just south of Tuscaloosa. Moundville hosts at least 29 mounds, many of which are flat-topped. Who built Cahokia? Who were the Mississippians? Who possessed the East and massacred the Algonquians when they first arrived at the American Bottom? In 1774, a Frenchman by the name of Lepage du Prats recorded a Native American nation's history, a history that resonated with much of what we've just observed. When du Prats spoke to them, they were north of the Rio Grande in what is now Louisiana. But according to one of the tribe's temple keepers, their original homes were farther south. With respect to the Mississippians, early Europeans noticed the eerie resemblance between their mounds and the flat-topped pyramids of Mesoamerica, the temples and crypts of the Aztecs and Maya. Aztalan, the flat-topped mound site in Wisconsin, was named as such to recall the Aztec homeland. Du Prats' interviewee was explicit. His people had come from Mexico. They were not the dominant rulers of Mesoamerica, but neighbors of the Mexican ruling class. When they tired of the belligerence of the Mexican elite, they sent colonists of their own to the north.

0: north. Here, in Louisiana, and in what is now the southeast, this tribe flourished, eventually presiding over a region that stretched from the Louisiana Gulf Coast to the Wabash River in Indiana, and from the headwaters of the Ohio to west of the Mississippi. In other words, the Natchez, the tribe of Duprat's interviewee, ruled an area that sounded very much like the area archaeologists call the Mississippian culture. The Natchez were the people that the Algonquians called the Telega. The Natchez possessed the East. The Natchez also massacred the Algonquians when the Algonquians had asked for safe passage across the Mississippi. Do you recall the Siouan Catawbans, the ancestors of people like the Lakota, Osage, and Assiniboine? Do you remember that they were on the Atlantic in the AD 800s? Obviously, they didn't stay there, if some of their descendants were famous tribes of the Wild West. By the late AD 1300s, the Omaha, Ponca, Osage, Kansas, and Quapaw weren't quite to the rolling prairies of Kansas and Oklahoma. Instead, they were at the mouth of the Ohio. In other words, they must have passed through Natchez territory at some point between the AD 800s and late 1300s. The Mississippian Empire wasn't permanent. Long before Europeans reached the area around St. Louis, Cahokia had faded into the sunset. The first signs of Mississippian collapse were in the north. Aztalan was burned in the early AD 1200s. Cahokia fell by the early 1300s, along with Moundville in Alabama. Over the next two centuries before contact, archaeology paints a chaotic picture of the former Mississippian domains in the southeast, with one archaeologist describing societies appearing and disappearing in a pattern comparable to the blinking lights on a Christmas tree. What happened? The Algonquian records hold the critical clues. After the initial massacre of the Algonquians at the hand of the Natchez, the Algonquians found allies who came from the north, from the very area where Aztalan had just been burned. The Algonquian records are somewhat ambiguous as to who these allies were. Some have speculated that they were members of the Iroquoian language family. I suspect that they were Siouan Catawbans, ancestors of the Omaha, Ponca, Osage, Kansas, and Quapaw, who joined the Algonquians and together defeated the Natchez at Cahokia and then continued south to the mouth of the Ohio. In other words, the Siouan Catawbans started at the Atlantic in the late AD 800s, and then, over the next few centuries, they migrated westward, likely just south of the Great Lakes in order to avoid the advancing Natchez Empire. Then, in the late AD 1200s, a group joined the Algonquians and headed south, leaving others, like the Winnebago in Wisconsin, and the ancestors of the Lakota and Dakota in what is now Minnesota.
1: And my goodness, it's a constant story of struggle, of migration, of battle, of conquest and reconquest. Just hearing the story of what the Natchez tribe did to the Algonquins. I love that line. The societies at this time were appearing and disappearing in a manner that resembled lights on a Christmas tree. When we come back, more of the complicated, the rich, beautiful story here on Our American Stories.

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15: And we continue with Our American Stories and with Dr. Nathaniel Jeanson, who holds a PhD in cell and developmental biology from Harvard. He's also the author of They Had Names, Tracing the History of the North American Indigenous People. Let's pick up where he last left off.
16: Because of the Algonquian records, we even have the names of the rulers who were responsible for the Allied victory over the Natchez, the greatest battle and victory in all of pre-European North America. Their names follow the typical descriptive Native American naming practice. Recall some of the contact era names like Sitting Bull, Crazy Horse, and Man Afraid of His Horses. The Algonquian naming convention was no different. In 1993, David McCutcheon made an English translation of the Red Record, or Wollum Olum, of the Delaware, one of the Algonquian nations. The relevant section reads as follows, with sachem being the word for ruler in that culture. Sharp One was the sachem, the pathmaker across the river. They won many victories there, driving away the Talegas. Stirring was the sachem. Extremely strong were the Talegas. Breaking Open was the sachem, capturing all the great towns. The Crusher was the sachem. Southward fled all the Talegas. East of the Mississippi, the Algonquians separated again. The time is now the latter half of the AD 1300s, and the location is the Indiana-Ohio-Kentucky region. The Shawnee went south and may have contributed to the blinking on and off behavior of the remnants of the Mississippian Empire. At contact, the Shawnee were back north in the Ohio area. The Ojibwe left and went northeast to the Atlantic. Their own history describes a migration back through the Great Lakes region into the Lake Superior area where they were residing at contact. One of the last splits was the separation of the Algonquian groups on the eastern seaboard. When the Pilgrims arrived in the 1620s, they encountered Massachusetts and Narragansett tribes. Surprisingly, these groups would have made it to New England just a century and a half earlier. Thus, the coast-to-coast migration of the Algic peoples spans more than five centuries and covered more than 4,000 miles. The core population grew and splintered several times so that, at contact, the Algics represented one of the most successful Native American communities, ruling from Alberta to Maine, from the Hudson Bay in the north to the Illinois-Missouri border in the south. Their account touches on the histories of tribes all over North America. Except for the dry and hot Southwest, the one region I haven't told you about is the one with the most dramatic ruins, the Cliff Dwellers. My most terrifying visits to Native American sites in June of last year were in the Four Corners region, the modern states of Arizona, Utah, Colorado, and New Mexico. Mesa Verde National Park is tucked into the southwest corner of Colorado. Mesa Verde has the most famous and scenic cliff dweller ruins anywhere in the southwest. The drive up to Mesa Verde from the valley floor ascends more than 2,000 feet. It produces sweaty palms and tingling legs, at least it did for me. Some of the road had guardrails in place. I had booked a tour of Cliff Palace. It had a gorgeous view of the chasms that separated the cliff walls. The tour itself was less heart-pounding than the drive. Then again, I had deliberately screened my options beforehand, deliberately avoiding the balcony house tour, which happily announced itself as not for the faint of heart. I happily declined. Spruce Tree House has a trail that took me out along the cliff edge and back again. The rock walls to my left along the trail still bore the blackened scars of fires from centuries prior to European arrival. I had experienced less manageable terror a few days prior in Walnut Canyon in northern Arizona. You would think that the word canyon would have alerted me to the fact of soaring heights and plunging depths, but I didn't realize this fact until after I had entered the visitor center and looked out and down the big picture window into the canyon. It took two attempts before I finally descended the 185 feet to the island trail and the cliffside ruins. It didn't take long for panicky feelings to set in. There were virtually no guardrails between me and the treetops as I made my way on the loop around a peninsula of rock jutting up from the valley floor. Thankfully, the trail wasn't long, but it's an experience I won't quickly forget. As the crow flies, Walnut Canyon in Arizona and Mesa Verde in Colorado are more than 200 miles distant. Yet both have cliff-dwelling sites. Clearly something, or someone, in this region had caused great panic. Why else would parents raise their children at death-defying heights? Why else except to escape a more pressing threat than death by tumbling? The Southwest experienced something of an empire, and it did so at almost exactly the same time that the people in the East did. The Cahokian Empire began near St. Louis and spread south and east. Chaco Canyon began in northwest New Mexico, and its network of sites radiated outward, reaching 150 miles away. Chaco rose around the same time as Cahokia did.

0: Builders of Cahokia, the Natchez, claimed origins in Mexico. The people of Chaco showed many links to Mexico and may have also been built by Mexican immigrants. Unlike Cahokia, Chaco fell in the early AD 1100s. As Chaco's population was dwindling, the cliff dweller population was rising. In fact, if we map out the cliff dwellers and other defensively minded sites that rose at the same time, all but southwestern Arizona is covered by this grouping, which makes southwestern Arizona the place to look for the cause of the cliff dweller phenomenon. In the AD 1100s, around the time that Chaco fell and cliff dwellings began, a platform mound-building culture appeared in southwestern Arizona. That's a good start. But who built these platform mounds? We can take some guesses by process of elimination. Among the more famous southwestern tribes are the Navajo and Apache. Some of their relatives may have been in the southwest as early as the late 1200s, just in time to precipitate the collapse of the cliff-dwelling phenomenon. But academic discourse tends to put their arrival even later. The Navajo and Apache were not the cause of the cliff-dwelling phenomena. The Aztecs of Mexico, their relatives, included the Pima, Ute, Paiute, Shoshone, Comanche, and Hopi. Hopis were likely allied with the cliff dwellers. Utes, Paiutes, Shoshone, and Comanche were north of the southwest at contact, not anywhere close to southwestern Arizona. Pueblo peoples are among the best known southwestern tribes, Zuni, Tanoans, Karasan, but these were more likely to have been builders of the cliff dwellings, not the attackers forcing people into cliffside homes. Our list of southwest candidates is almost exhausted, except for one. The Cochimi human family of languages includes people like the Hualapai and Havasupai, residents of Arizona at contact. If anyone was a good candidate for a martial people, whose reputation for military success sent people fleeing to the cliffsides, I suspect that it's the Hokan. But I could be wrong. We're just beginning to scratch the surface. I just made a discovery about female inherited DNA and the possible links between Mayan bloodlines and indigenous peoples north of the Rio Grande. But that's another story for another day.
1: And a terrific job on the production, editing, and storytelling by our own Greg Hengler. And Greg was so excited about this piece of storytelling that he was keeping me abreast as he was editing and doing all the things he does so well, our team does so well, to bring this eclectic version of storytelling to our listeners. And we try to surprise you, and sometimes we really surprise ourselves. This one really startled me, and so much of this is new territory. And it's thanks to the research of folks like Dr. Nathaniel Jeanson, who holds a PhD in cell and developmental biology from Harvard. He is also the author of They Had Names, Tracing the History of the North American Indigenous People. And my goodness, what a piece of storytelling. We learned that the most terrifying visits of Jeanson were those in the Four Corners region of the United States. And I don't know if any of you have ever seen those spaces where the cliff dwellers chose to live, but you knew it had to be ultra terrifying times and dangerous folks they were trying to avoid to live in such peril. And truly, to live up on those cliffs was not a choice. It was actually a survival mechanism. And this happened long before Columbus ever came here. The story of the Americans before the Native Americans, the rich, complex history here on Our American Stories. 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
8: From ABC News, I'm Dave Packer. An investigation is now underway after a small Cessna plane crashed near a remote military radar site in Alaska. Officials say there are no survivors and are now searching for answers into what caused the deadly crash.
9: We know it was two Army Corps of Engineer employees who are among the eight who were killed. The National Guard went out. They searched all night last night. And after several hours, they said there were no survivors. The charter company called Security Aviation, the military saying the eight on board, that they were on a vital mission in a demanding environment in a rough area. Read to you from Alaska Senator Lisa Murkowski saying, "I've traveled extensively with Security Aviation throughout Alaska and have met many of their experienced pilots. Alaska is praying for those on board."
8: Reports indicate that the White House is considering renaming a Navy aircraft carrier that's currently under construction after President Trump. The vessel was set to be named after a black World War II hero named Doris Miller.
10: It would be unprecedented to do it after a sitting president. There are carriers named after former presidents. This is not something that has been decided, but something that, of course, would likely generate significant controversy if they did move forward with this decision.
8: ABC's Karen Travers. In a one-page, two-sentence order, Supreme Court Chief Justice John Roberts says construction of President Trump's $400 million White House ballroom project can move forward for now. This comes after an appeals court blocked construction because the project did not have congressional approval.
9: The Chief Justice of the United States putting a stay in place, preventing a preliminary injunction that would have taken effect today from going into effect. It means that construction on the ballroom can continue, and not just the security-related portions, but all of the project.
8: ABC's Stephen Portnoy. Top-ranked tennis star Jannik Sinner pulling out of the U.S. Open just days before the start of the tournament. Sinner revealed in a statement he needs more time to recover from a knee injury. Sinner has been sidelined since winning Wimbledon last month. This is ABC News.
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3: Defense attorneys called their final witness in Lindsey Clancy's murder trial. The Massachusetts mother admits to killing her three children. The defense says she was suffering from postpartum psychosis. Prosecutors claim it was planned and deliberate. ABC News legal contributor Shauna Lloyd.
4: They are looking at her behavior because they want to ensure that this is something that's occurring due to the mental defect and not because it is premeditated. And that's what the defense is looking to highlight with this witness.
3: A Texas court has slashed the $50 million judgment against InfoWars founder Alex Jones over his false claims that the 2012 Sandy Hook school shooting was a hoax.
5: The Texas ruling does not affect the $1.4 billion judgment against Alex Jones in Connecticut, but it's still a victory for him after he was found liable for damages for claiming Sandy Hook was faked by the government to tighten gun laws. The unanimous opinion of the appeals court in Texas was that the parents of a six-year-old victim of the shooting did not show evidence of harassment so egregious it would allow them to exceed the state's cap on damages. Sherry Preston, ABC News.
3: NASA has announced that the Artemis II crew will receive the Congressional Space Medal of Honor. President Trump and NASA Administrator Jared Isaacman will present the award to NASA astronauts Reid Wiseman, Victor Glover, Christina Koch, and Canadian Space Agency astronaut Jeremy Hansen at the Johnson Space Center in Houston next Friday. Dave Packer, ABC News.
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15: Hey, it's Friday.
14: That feels good.
15: Yeah, it does.
14: The Democrats are united. Take the DNC chair's word for it. He said it's true.
15: Yeah, I mean, they may be flat broke, and they may have communists rising up throughout the ranks, but, you know, hey, whatever.
14: Yeah, and CNN's not even buying this, by the way.
16: Democrats are unified. We are united, and we're through most.

0: of these primaries now, so it's no longer Democrat on Democrat violence. Right now, everyone is focused
1: really united,
0: on the November election.
1: Ken, I don't want to cut you off, but the DSA, so you're saying that all the Democrats and the DSA candidates, they're all united?
0: Let me say, we are a big tent party. We always have been. There's more that unites us as Democrats than those small differences.
2: I thought that would be a great way to start it.
3: Differences? Yeah. Nothing small about those differences.
4: It's been fascinating watching CNN on this because, you know, if you take into account what their primary viewership is, which is older Democrats, that's why they are so skeptical about the DSA. It's a bunch of people who are like, whoa, wait a minute, hold on, we gotta try to head this off and protect our guys as much as possible.
5: Oh, yeah, because they're not part of the indoctrinated class that they're looking at right now.
4: Yeah.
5: I mean, and they've got, some real nuts that they got to deal with.
4: Mm-hmm.
5: This one in Florida, Angie Nixon. Like, I think, okay, like the other day when she's talking about, I take my kids to the trans shows, there's nothing sexual about it, right. It's wholesome. You're like, that's bat bleep crazy.
4: Sure is.
5: And you think, well, that's probably the worst we're going to see from her. Not so much. It's like something new every day. She talked with Don Lemon.
3: Oh, gosh.
5: And Don Lemon, you notice a lot of these hosts are trying to say, hey, people are trying to, paint y'all as communists and all this. And you're not really that, are you? And then they end up saying, well, yeah, we are, actually.
4: Yeah, we are. Like, we're trying to help you.
5: But she's also playing the race card, of course.
6: That, socialist, the DSA thing, that scares some people. And I just, are you aware of that?
7: Don, I am a black woman with natural hair. I scare people just being my authentic self.
5: Oh. You see?
3: Gosh, I'll tell you.
5: What, Scott?
3: It's just ridiculous.
5: What do you mean? You and I last week were walking down the street, okay, and we see a black woman, and she had her hair colored blonde, and you were fine. And then we saw a black woman with kind of an afro, and you ran the other way.
4: I saw that.
5: You were petrified.
3: Scared.
4: Well, he actually tried to hop on your back.
5: Yes, and I have a bad back right now.
3: Yeah.
5: It was something. Of course that's a load of nonsense.
3: It is. It's ridiculous, so they keep peddling it. It's the same thing. It's the fallback.
5: The only people that I think truly believe that are white liberal women.
3: Right. Because
5: they believe that there is this group of people in the United States that still thinks, I don't know, that slavery should be around or something.
4: Right.
5: I mean, everybody else has been past it for years and years and years, but Angie Nixon's not going to say that. As a matter of fact, she's convinced that Trump wants to take us all back to when, well, in her words, you're drinking out of colored-only fountains.
4: What?
5: Yes.
8: Donald Trump and Ashley Moody are causing so much harm to folks. And I feel like they're legitimately trying to return us back to the worst chapters of our past, of our history. Donald Trump saying things like he wants to make America great again. They want to return us back to the good old days. But the good old days were my mom drinking out of colored only water fountains, segregation.
5: Sorry, I said grandma, mom. My apologies to mom on that one.
3: Yeah, her mom?
5: Yeah, her mom drank out of, what was it, colored only?
8: Hmm. The good old days were...
5: You got it.
8: My mom drinking out of colored only water fountains, segregation.
5: Mm-hmm. Oh, gosh.
3: You just can't anymore with this.
5: I guess they think that still works. I don't know.
4: Okay.
3: Yes. What has Donald Trump said or done that would indicate that you're going to be drinking out of different fountains?
4: Was that when? Like some secret index in the Project 2025?
3: Yeah, I have no idea, dude. I have no idea.
5: Yeah, and it's kind of crazy because as he endorsed Byron Donalds for governor in Florida, black man. Byron Donalds is the new black face of white supremacy. People just don't know it yet.
4: Oh, of course.
5: And he's going to force blacks to drink out of certain water fountains if he is governor.
4: Well, he's already started doing it, by the way.
5: Oh, really?
4: On the campaign trail. He's like, no, white guy, this fountain is yours. I'm going to go drink out of that dog bowl over there.
5: Oh, gosh. These people are so ridiculous. So, yeah, that's just the latest one there.
3: Oh, man.
5: Meanwhile, David, you had talked yesterday that Trump was going to be on, of all people, Michael Cohen's show, which is incredible.
4: Right.
3: They hated each other, didn't they?
4: Yeah.
5: Yes.
3: Yeah, but, rightfully so.
4: Yeah, so they were of course, he was Trump's attorney for a long, long time, then wound up getting caught up in the Stormy Daniels stuff, and, well, Michael Cohen had to go to prison for a little while because yes. his name was on the receipts. And then he became this sort of, like, resistance hero because he hated Donald Trump.
5: Yes.
4: And now Trump is back in the White House, and Michael Cohen really wants a presidential pardon. And so he's sucking up to the old boss. I mean, it's embarrassing to hear this. So he interviewed him for his radio show and his podcast, and here's how it kicks off, at least in the clips that are making
9: you remember. Do you remember, sir, when I went on CNN with Brianna Keeler and she told me that you were underwater in the polls and I responded with those famous two words, says who, which became some worldwide meme?
10: A good advocate, and then they weaponized you like nobody's ever been weaponized, like few have been.
9: Well, maybe just you and I, sir.
10: And but, you. Yeah, me too, but I don't consider mine, you know, mine was at a level that nobody's ever seen before. But they weaponized you, they weaponized a lot of people, and I respect the fact that you recanted everything you said, and that's a big thing that you did. A very big thing.
9: Sir, you may remember that following morning you called me into the office after, and then you gave me one of those traditional Trump slaps on the shoulder, and you said to me, F them, you're stronger than them.
4: Remember, dude, how good you were to me because I was so good to you, Papa Trump. Give me a pardon, please.
5: Oh, my gosh, that is embarrassing.
3: A little Chris Farley in there during the interview. Remember that time when you were so great?
5: Oh, gosh.
4: Jeez. He's going to get a pardon, probably. I mean,
5: probably will. But, I mean, it was also embarrassing when he went on the attack of Trump.
4: Oh, sure.
5: The whole thing. But, I mean, that's just kind of who this guy is,
4: right?
5: You know, in the end. Meanwhile, the WNBA, I don't even know what this story is that you have, David.
4: Oh, man, it is
5: it's something new every day with them, too.
4: Yeah, another fantastic night of WNBA basketball. The Atlanta Dream were taking on the Los Angeles whatevers. And this was an incredible moment as an L.A. player went to the line for a free throw.
5: I stand corrected. I do know this story already. Yeah, I saw the highlight. Yeah. Okay, roll it.
11: It's reported this week Park will skip the Asian Games. There's a stoppage here, and Angel Reese is pointing out the perpetrator. Something was thrown onto the court. And Brink kicking the object away.
4: It was a bright green, well, dildo. Yes.
5: Yes.
3: They have no idea what it is. The object.
4: It's an object.
3: Somebody threw something onto the court. What is that object?
4: I love that at the beginning of the clip, you can, because it's at, you know, the player's at the line and the camera is down low, like close to the action.
5: Yes.
4: And in that clip, it's kind of hard to make out, but if you listen carefully, you can hear it hit the hardwood. You can hear it go thwack.
5: Well, this was a phenomenon a while back, to the point where people were betting on whether or not one was going to appear on the court. And I can't remember now, did some of them pick that up? Because I know people online were betting on it.
4: Yeah, I think so.
5: Well, and then wait a second, that's like insider trading, because if you can smuggle one in to the arena, even if you get arrested, it could be worth it if you placed all the money on the bet that, yes, and I'll give you the color as well.
4: Yes, I think it was more they were betting on the color.
5: Yes, would it be neon?
4: Well, we had a bet about whether or not they would do it when the first female ump made her debut in Major League Baseball.
5: Yeah, I won that bet.
4: You did. Because I thought for sure some prankster was going to try to do it, and, well, I was wrong.
3: They just embrace it. First 25,000 fans get their own. Just don't chuck it.
4: The thing is, too, though, like the players are all on the court just trying not to laugh. So for all the outrage,
5: Angel Reese was not even close to laughing. She was ticked off, man.
3: The guy had a Luka Doncic jersey on that caught him running out.
5: Oh, my God. Okay. Oh, did you see what happened in Dearborn, Michigan? We got to get to that story and the five stories we're watching today. Coming right up.

0: 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Well, a few months ago, a massive survey was conducted. 123,000 people were asked to rate their wireless carrier in four categories: coverage, support, data, and overall value. 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
8: What's one of the most important parts of a kid's school day? Could it be recess? Well, for the first time in 13 years, the American Academy of Pediatrics has updated its guidance on recess. Unstructured playtime isn't a frill. It's essential for kids' health, even their grades. The science makes sense here. Young brains need breaks between bouts of learning to actually lock in what they've absorbed. Recess also gets kids moving, which matters when about 1 in 5 American children has obesity. It also gives them a chance to build friendships and build confidence. Here's what surprised me. The authors of this updated policy statement said recess should never be taken away as a punishment because the kids who lose it are often the ones who need it the most. Older kids need it as well for their bodies and their brains. I'm Dr. Sanjay Gupta, helping you live a better life.
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0: Markley, Van Camp, and Robbins Show. Jamie Markley, David Van Camp, Scott Robbins, and now the five stories we're watching today.
1: One, two,
2: number five, fentanyl linked deaths have plunged 22% in a single year thanks to Trump's border crackdown. The fight against

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1: Number two, President Trump announced a new deal that will lift certain tariffs and basically quotas on imported ground beef for 90 days to lower the cost of ground beef and to take pressure off of U.S. cattle producers who've been hit hard by all sorts of things like drought, that screw worm, wildfires, etc. Number one, the president of Iran is calling for an end to the war with a not-so-subtle jab at the religious hardliners, saying, hey, we should quit while we're ahead. You know, he was doing the rah-rah thing. Hey, we're winning this war. We should just take the win and get what we can. Mm-hmm. And then said, you know, for the people who are just sort of laughing off economic concerns within Iran, he said, when we chant slogans, we must also accept their severity. Basically saying, hey, you guys are yapping a lot, but you don't have to live with the consequences.
2: Exactly.
1: So we'll see what happens.
3: What do the guys with the guns have to say?
1: They say, we have guns. Shut your pie hole.
2: Yeah, yeah, we're eating care. Just fine.
3: I read this stuff, and again, no, who cares right. What the president of Iran thinks?
1: Yeah. Those are the top five stories that we're watching today. 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
2: Okay. A lot of different stories that we got to get to today. And I know this isn't one of the most important ones because it's just a survey that was done, but it grabbed my attention because it's funny. And it was a survey talking about relationships and all things that had to do with relationships or breakups. And it gets to, did you ever think there was a strange reason that maybe you broke up with someone? And people were answering that honestly. One person just said their feet looked weird and I couldn't take it. And that was a deal breaker.
3: Okay. Did him a favor then. Jeez.
2: Well, you haven't seen the feet. What if someone just had hideous feet? Everything
3: what,
2: else,
3: like webbed toes or something. what are we talking about here? Like duck feet?
2: I have no idea what it would be.
3: Okay, I don't know.
2: But just nasty feet.
3: Yeah.
2: Someone else said, "I just didn't like the way they chewed gum."
3: Yeah.
2: Well, that could be corrected, right?
3: Yeah, I would think.
2: Because I got to believe that's a loud chewer.
3: Mm-hmm.
2: I mean, and then you just got to be able to be honest enough to say, "Has anyone ever said you chew that kind of loud?"
3: That gum sure must be good.
2: That's the way you'd say it, right?
3: Yeah.
2: So I don't know. David's right now. David's ready to confess something.
1: Well, no. I'm just saying.
2: What is it?
1: I like the passive-aggressive nature of Scott's approach. That always works in relationships.
3: Yeah. Yeah. I've learned a lot about rolling hand grenades underneath the beds and then walking away.
2: Yeah. Somebody else said they ate pizza with a fork.
3: That's weird.
2: I know that's a New York thing. Yeah. It's like, oh, yeah, that's a deal. But across the country, is it that big a deal?
1: I don't think so.
3: Probably not, but it's weird.
2: I'm thinking, okay, is this like a first date or a first few date sort of thing, and you don't want the cheese going down your chin and everything else, right. So you're trying to be as neat as possible? I have no idea. I wouldn't do it. But.
3: Show them your true self right out of the gate.
2: Okay. Someone else said they cut their hair. And that was it.
1: Because hair doesn't grow back.
3: They cut their hair?
2: Yes, this person broke up with this other person because they cut their hair.
3: What if it was a guy breaking up with a girl because she cut her hair?
2: It's possible.
3: I'd think that more than a guy. Than a girl saying it to a guy, yeah.
2: Yeah. I would think so.
3: I could see that.
2: There was a hairstylist I knew that dated a guy for his hair. So if he would have got his hair cut, and it was past his nipples. I mean, it was long hair. Mm-hmm. So I don't know but usually I think it'd be the other way around.
3: Yeah.
2: Because that was always
3: the
2: theory that me and a couple buddies had, was that a lot of women, this would have been around like late 80s into 90s, that women really wanted their friends to get their hair cut so then they would look better. But they would always tell their friends, oh, it's so cute. It's adorable. And all the guys would be like, that's a terrible

0: haircut. Why would she do that?
1: I love the Sinead O'Connor on you.
0: Or just like a bob cut sort
2: of
0: thing.
2: Bob, a bobber. Yeah.
0: Yeah. Someone else said just because they didn't like the color red. That was it. Done. Another person said they'd never eat fresh vegetables, only canned. And this one I completely understand. They took me on a date to play bingo.
3: Yeah.
0: What?
1: Yeah, that's something you discuss ahead of time. Like maybe, because it can be fun going to a bingo night, but it's not like, that's not.
0: Hold on, really?
1: Yes.
2: I suppose if you could booze while you're there.
1: No.
2: Some cocktails?
1: No, it's come down to that. No, it can be fun, man, because you get to watch like old people get super competitive about it.
0: I would never in a million years think, you know what, date, I'm taking her to bingo.
1: No, I'm saying...
0: It can be... What?
1: That would have to be, like, deep into the relationship.
0: Okay.
1: And it's like, hey, we're going to do this fun thing.
0: All right.
1: Just to experience it.
0: Have you... Then you've been to some bingo.
1: I have, actually. This. Well, because an old friend of ours, I found out, and I was floored, he was a bingo enthusiast. It was the afternoon shave, if you remember him.
0: Sure.
1: Yeah, he was a huge bingo guy. And I was like, what? And he's like, dude, you have to go. It's awesome people watching at the very least.
0: Could you win money doing it?
1: Oh, yeah. They have cash prizes. They have all sorts of stuff there.
2: Yeah.
0: I was going to say, there's got to be an angle. It's not just, hey, bingo, when you feel good about yourself. It's got to be more than that, right?
1: Yeah.
0: Wow. Okay. Covering the important stuff today. That's what we're doing. We do have to get to the story out of Dearborn, Michigan last night. And a pastor went off. And what's your story coming up?

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0: The Markley Van Camp and Robin Show. I'm Jamie Markley, the Gen Xer. The Millennial, David Van Camp, and the Sexy Boomer, Scott Robbins. Uh-huh. Okay, so this Jennifer Welch on her podcast. Mm-hmm. David's got a great name for her.
1: Rock Slide Face.
0: Yes.
2: Boy, that's no kidding. Man, that may even be gracious.
1: It's craggy, you know? I don't know.
2: It's craggy. It's alien-esque, too.
1: Been some work done there. And as Jamie has pointed out, you know, if she didn't
0: I really do maintain this. Go ahead.
1: If she didn't have a soul that was just dark and horrible, you would never say that about her.
0: No.
1: Right.
0: I don't even know if I'd see her that way.
1: Mm-hmm.
0: I'm not going to sit here and say, man, I'd say stone cold gorgeous. No, not that.
1: Right.
0: But it wouldn't be, you know, nearly as bad as it is. But it is. It's a dark personality.
1: Yes, it is.
2: I would say, what time's the mothership coming to pick you up?
1: Well, she's defending Islamists getting into government.
0: Okay, roll it.
3: The biggest threat I see to the United States right now is not the religion of Islam. It is fundamental Christianity and the back sect of Christianity that Eric Kirk belongs in, where you have firework funerals or grinder crashes, and you dress up like an assassin and do a bat crazy video after your husband was violently murdered by an assassin. And I see the biggest threat to women.
0: Okay,
3: are,
0: hold on a second. You can say whatever you want about Erica Kirk and say you don't like the way she acted after her husband was assassinated. Okay. Even giving you that much room, how is that a danger to anybody else?
1: I have no idea.
0: And that is one of the dumbest takes you'll ever hear.
1: And did she really think that this, you know, memorial service / TPUSA rally honoring Charlie Kirk is representative of every evangelical Christian funeral? Like, does she realize that evangelical Christian funerals do not involve pyrotechnics that I know of?
0: No. No. And the thing is, remember how many people watched it that day?
1: Yeah.
0: They weren't coming in for the pyro. They were coming in to see what people were going to say.
1: Yeah.
0: It was the substance of the whole thing. But anyway, let's go on with this brain dead take.
3: Preachers like Pete Hegseth's pastor, who doesn't want women to have the right to vote.

0: vote. And I see the Republican Party wanting to subjugate women far more.
1: Hold on, fact check that. I don't believe that for a second.
2: I think she's taking some things out of context.
1: Right. Of course she is.
0: Than I do any sort of Islamist cabal running the United States. This is just all they have. All they have are scare tactics.
1: Scare tactics. Do you pay attention to world history at all? Apparently not.
3: Now, what do you have besides scare tactics, by the way?
1: How about this? And I'm sure all of us together could pool enough money together in a GoFundMe to send Rock Slide over to Afghanistan for a little while.
2: Right.
1: It'd be great. Yeah. Think of it as a vacation. I'm sure the spas are awesome there for you and your friend. And get some facials, whatever you want.
2: Yeah, you're not worried about that? Yeah, go to your nearest mega church. See the women. Even if you don't like how they do things, even if you don't...
1: Yeah, sure.
2: Go to your local mega church, see how women are treated there. Then go to Iran and see how women are treated there.
1: Exactly. Yeah.
2: One is not like the other.
1: And then come back and give the same take.
2: Right.
1: I would love to hear that. Man, that is crazy. Oh, I mentioned Dearborn, Michigan. And maybe you've already seen this story or heard about it. But there's been a lot of people upset with the way things have been going for a while. Well, this pastor, Lorenzo Sewell, and he's from 180 Church, at this city council meeting, is saying, okay, enough's enough. All right. And this is the United States of America. Because basically, in his words, they're under Sharia law now in Dearborn. I think it is the first American city, right, that is majority Arab.
2: I think
1: so. 54% and some change, something like that. But here is Pastor Lorenzo.
4: But you're only 1% of this nation. We are not a nation of Muslims. We are a nation of Christians. We are one nation under God, indivisible, the God of the Bible, the God of the Lord Jesus Christ. That's the God in whom we serve. I want you to prove to me we're not up under Sharia law. Will you denounce Councilman O'Reilly? Will you denounce Sharia law? Will you denounce Sharia law? I know you won't. Will you denounce Sharia law? Abraham, you went to Hillsdale. Will you renounce Sharia law? Will you renounce Sharia law? America, we have lost this city. This is a city that is no longer up under American laws. We are up under Sharia law. And we will not have it anymore. Remaining. Enough is enough.
1: And that was it. Yeah.
3: Pretty powerful stuff.
1: Yeah.
3: Just asking them, here's a simple question.
1: Will you renounce Sharia law?
3: Will you do it? What's hard about that?
1: Well, some of those guys are not going to do it.
3: No, they won't do it.
1: No, and there's been a lot of talk of people breaking the law, but then the law is not enforced under certain Muslims in the community. And different residents are like, what? This isn't America anymore. What is this? And I think that's going to be the old flashpoint. We're going to see more and more from Dearborn as time goes on.
3: It's like to be a cop there.
1: Well, that's dealing another thing that. Where you're talking about, according to people there, and you can try to get it verified, but according to different people, they're like, there are enough Muslim cops now that also won't enforce the law on Muslims.
3: Right.
1: And so you have, a real situation there.
3: Wow.
1: It's wild. You've seen, of course, the video of the different rallies and parades they have.
3: Oh, yeah.
1: Yeah. It's something you would not have ever guessed you would have seen 25 years ago.
3: No.
1: All right, it's that time. We do it a couple of times a day. Go around the table. It may not be the biggest story out there, but it caught your attention. You want to bring it in. David, today, what's your story?
2: All right, First Lady Dr. Jill Biden out there making the rounds still, I guess. She was on a podcast and, of course, was asked about, the debate that ended her husband's presidency.
1: Okay.
5: Still to this day, you don't have a gut instinct on what was that moment.
6: No, I mean, there's all kinds of theories. You know, he had been traveling. I know he was tired. He didn't feel well that day when I saw him. But there was nothing definitive that I could point to. And I had been on the road for 2 weeks up until that moment. So I wasn't with him. I didn't see him days before, weeks before, I saw

0: and maybe 1 hour before.
1: Mm-hmm.
2: And there's no way anyone could have, God forbid, laced his drink or
0: something.
2: Who
0: knows?
2: Who knows?
3: Mm-hmm. That's
0: right. Mm-hmm. Who knows?
4: Nuts. That's nuts. Yeah, Trump slipped him a Mickey right beforehand.
3: Right. But he must have been doing it for the previous 4 years.
4: Yes.
3: Come on, man.
4: That's crazy. Even to answer that question. Not only that, but the answer you got was, well, maybe.
3: You know, I was thinking about this because I think, yes, they are shameless liars and all of that. That being said, if you are around somebody a lot and maybe they start to fade a little bit and you notice moments here and there, maybe you forget to name or something. But because you're so close to that individual, you don't really notice until you see it through another person's eyes.
5: Okay.
3: Debate. Kind of like, I remember when Scott was coming back after his heart attacks. Mm-hmm. There was a time where we, listened to, you had interviewed him, Scott, Jamie.
5: Oh, yeah. I remember it well.
3: And, it sounded kind of normal because you had been used to talking to him.
5: Yes.
3: After the trach and all that, where it's just really like thin voice.
5: Yeah, yeah, yeah. Mm-hmm.
3: And but then I remember years later, we listened to it again and it's like, wow, I had no idea how dramatic that was.
5: Well, at the time when we aired it, I then talked to different friends. They're like, man, he sounds so rough. I'm like, really?
3: Yeah.
5: Because I thought you had sounded, really good. And it was like, wow. Because, to your point, you're close to it. However, with Jill Biden, do we want to do this again?
4: I think we have to now.
5: I mean, for years.
3: Yeah.
5: Dude, this was 4 years before that, at that debate. Dude.
6: Make sure you have the record player on at night. The phone. Make sure the kids hear words.
5: What?
3: Words.
5: That's not a person that's sharp and on top of it.
3: No.
5: I know he sounded weaker in the 2024 debate, but that's nutty, man. Mm-hmm. Dude, he would give up on sentences.
7: It holds near and dear to you that you like to be able to... Anyway.
5: I'm gassed. I got to give up on that
3: Whatever,
5: one.
3: Uncle.
5: Oh, I know.
3: I fought the sentence and the sentence won.
5: Yeah.
7: Excuse me. And what am I doing here? I'm going to lose track here. And
5: repeatedly. And then you heard all the backstory of the debate prep. He didn't want to do it.
3: Yeah.
5: And he was tired, and he would go take a nap. It was like, what?
7: What happened?
5: I don't know. Couldn't remember people's names for a long time.
7: Secretary.
5: No.
7: I'm not sure I'm going to introduce you all the way.
5: Right.
4: I'm not sure I'm going to introduce you all the way.
5: Because I can't remember your freaking name.
4: How about part of the way? I'll settle.
5: And I'm sorry. It's one of the greatest hits. I just saw a clip and a tribute of a woman that was killed. Okay? And I'm wondering where she is.
7: Jackie, are you here? Where's Jackie? I didn't think she was going to be here.
5: Right. Yeah. And, of course, numbers are hard.
7: $1.7 billion off the sidelines.
5: Right. Yeah. A zillion. That's a lot of money.
4: The web address, too, was difficult.
5: Oh, yeah. Forget about that.
3: You're talking about go to Joe 30330.
5: I forgot about that one.
3: That was like the first debate.
4: Yes, was.
3: of the primary cycle in 2019. Yeah.
5: Yes.
4: Yeah, go to Joe
3: 30330.
5: Yeah. Go to 303 Kawawa.
7: Shingang. Kawawa.
3: Right. You betcha. Yeah.
4: Then you have
5: people been slipping things in his drink for years. Right.
4: But that's insane. I would have expected better. Dignify that, yeah.
3: I would have expected better from Chief of Staff Bill Cosby.
5: Exactly. All right, Scotty, what do you got for your story?
4: Slipped him a Mickey. My story is Prince Harry and Meghan Markle. You know, they're going back to the UK now.
5: Yeah.
4: And this story came out today, and it's crazy, that she, at one point in time, weeks before Democrat Joe Biden's win over Trump, mm-hmm. there was sources that said Meghan Markle requested a sit-down with Governor Gavin Newsom because she wanted to be considered to be appointed to the Senate seat held by Kamala Harris, which she vacated before becoming vice president. Can you imagine that? Can you imagine that?
5: No.
4: Meghan Markle in the delusion that they live in, that world they live in, where they think people care and they're superstars or some reason to even entertain that, even as nutty as Newsom is.
5: Yeah.
4: That's out of bounds.
5: Wow.
4: Lobbying to be the next senator from the state of California, and why? Because you're married to Prince Harry. That's why.
5: Wow.
4: Apparently the book sales and the specials and the Netflix and the podcast and all that didn't work out.
5: No.
4: And the money may come into play here because apparently Prince Charles's health is not great. That's what we're hearing anyway.
5: Yes.
4: And he's going back because Andrew, his brother, is going to get assume the role of king. Mm-hmm. And he'll still be in the next in line after that. And there's a lot of money involved, and he better make good real quick. Because if the old man kicks and there's nothing settled, he may be out. That's my good synopsis of what's happening there.
5: Man.
4: Can you imagine that? I'm going to be a senator from California. Can you make me the senator? Okay.
5: Yeah, of course. We can do that. We'll get to my story in a second. Maybe you've heard about it. Sports columnist at the Seattle Times 11 years. Why they resigned. It's something. Plus, who was driving 117 miles an hour? We got Nimrods of the News and a news update next.

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3: All right, I had that story of the sports columnist at the Seattle Times for 11 years and just resigned, Matt Calkins. And he said he resigned because he had written this piece that got spiked by the editors, a column about the Save Women's Sports Movement. Mm-hmm. And we don't have time to do it justice now. I'll get into it deeper a little bit later. But basically, this was when the Seattle Storm hosted the Indiana Fever, and that's Sophie Cunningham. It said, yeah, I don't think biological males should play. And there were, you know, like a 16-year-old girl saying, yeah, I got beat in track by this guy. And he wanted, you know, to share their voices. They weren't anti-trans. They just said, it's not fair. And that was the, you know, position of the article, but it got spiked. But that wasn't the only article that he ever had that got spiked. And now he's scared because he got no job. Mm-hmm. But took guts. But in my opinion, he did the right thing. So, and again, more on that later. We got to get to Nimrod.
6: When the going gets tough.
7: Damn it, this is too hard.
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9: I love the poorly educated.
3: All right. Nimrod's in the News. Go to Florida where Omar Solomon, he's 30, was arrested for speeding on the interstate. This is 2:45 in the afternoon. He's going 117.
5: Oh, my.
3: Oh, yeah. One report said he told deputies, I was just trying to make it to the bathroom at Bucky's.
5: They got clean ones there.
3: I don't think they were buying it. That's Nimrod's in the News.

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6: From ABC News, I'm Dave Packer. Amid growing American concerns about the cost of living, President Trump says he'll temporarily waive a tariff on imported beef for 90 days. Today, President Trump leaving for South Carolina.
7: Well, we want to get the beef prices down, so we'll get them down a little bit. And that's what people want, that's what the voters want, and that's what I want.
6: Now, the administration says the imported beef will be sold to 25% below market prices. American cattle ranchers and some Republican lawmakers blasting the decision. Ranchers say drought, along with the rising cost of feed and supplies, has forced them to shrink herd prices, driving up beef prices. Reports indicate that the White House is considering renaming a Navy aircraft carrier that's currently under construction after President Trump. The vessel was said to be named after a Black World War II hero named Doris Miller. Selena James is Miller's great niece.
8: He gave it all, but it wasn't good enough. He's not. It still sends a message of inequality. You know, something that as America that we fight so hard to bridge the gap in.
6: Dedicated professionals carrying out a vital mission. That's how the Alaskan Command Branch of the U.S. Air Force described the loss of two Army employees killed in a plane crash yesterday. Six others were on board.
9: The National Guard went out. They searched all night last night. And after several hours, they said there were no survivors. The charter company called Security Aviation, the military saying the eight on board, that they were on a vital mission in a demanding environment in a rough area. Read to you from Alaska Senator Lisa Murkowski saying, I've traveled extensively with Security Aviation throughout Alaska and have met many of their experienced pilots. Alaska is praying for those on board.
6: The Lindsay Clancy murder trial in Massachusetts is now a step closer to going to the jury. The defense resting its case today. She's admitted to strangling her three young children. The defense claims that she was suffering from postpartum psychosis. You're listening to ABC News.
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